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1: I'm Tori Gates with this WXTK News Update. A rollover accident involving a garbage truck backed up traffic before the Sagamore Bridge this morning. The accident occurred at around 8 a.m. The truck rolled at the Route 6 East intersection of the bridge. The driver was treated for minor injuries. Traffic approaching the bridge from the north was backed up for several miles as a result. East Ham police are reminding residents and visitors that the possession and sale of fireworks is illegal under Massachusetts law. Brian Berner has more.
2: Officials say that illegal amateur fireworks can cause serious injuries and fires, and they can be disruptive to other residents, military veterans, and pets. Police say that they'll have additional staff on duty this weekend to respond to illegal fireworks complaints. Authorities say that the professional Orleans Rock Harbor fireworks are scheduled for Thursday, July 2nd at dusk, and they'll be visible from most southern East Ham Bay beaches.
1: And the Mashpee Water District says a non-essential water use ban is in effect until further notice. This ban includes lawn and landscape irrigation, vehicle washing, filling swimming pools, and any other water use that is not considered essential. There's a look at news. I'm Tori Gates, News Radio 95 WXTK.
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0: Does the Democratic Party actually need to embrace the moniker of socialism, lean into it?
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6: All right, news roundup and information overload hour. Here's our toll-free telephone number. If you want to be a part of the program, it's 800-941-SEAN if you want to join us. This was a big decision yesterday. We had Riley Gaines on Hannity last night. For women that have had to compete with biological men, I don't think people fully recognize the trauma, the difficulty, the challenges that people have had to face. Title IX was designed to allow women to have the same opportunities as men when it comes to collegiate sports. That means the same number of scholarships, et cetera, et cetera. And it has worked out phenomenally well for young female athletes, and it's just been great. And then all of a sudden this becomes, you know, put this in the category of an issue that I never really thought I'd be talking about when I started my radio career just a couple of years ago. So the U.S. Supreme Court, there's an article out there, Mary Kate Marshall wrote it. The U.S. Supreme Court just moved us closer to leveling the playing field. It says, in a decision that defends justice and biological reality, the court upheld laws in West Virginia and Idaho that preserve fairness and safety for female athletes by keeping men out of women's sports.

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9: The different color noises, white noise, brown noise, pink noise. Brown noise is deeper, has lower frequencies, it's got more bass, minimalizes that higher frequency. Mm-hmm. And I didn't really know this, but apparently you can liken some of these to sounds in nature. And apparently brown noise is more akin to like a river rapid or a heavy rainfall or thunder.
10: Because there's also white noise and pink noise, you think brown noise is just named after the color brown. Wrong. There was a scientist named Robert Brown from Scotland.
9: White noise is used, aside from just sleeping, a lot of times with like noise-canceling headphones and stuff, masking other sounds.
10: Pink noise is a little different. It's kind of like the compromise between white noise and brown noise.
9: As far as which one is best for sleep, there have been some very middling studies over the years. But at Oxford in 2017, they said that they fell asleep 40% faster listening to white noise, but their overall sleep was about the same.
10: Okay.
9: There was a study in 2017 from Northwestern of 13 older adults, and they said pink noise provided deeper sleep overall and improved ability to recall words.
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13: John Polk was my nemesis. 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
9: What's the doomsday clock, Josh?
10: So the doomsday clock is a metaphorical clock that is overseen by the Bulletin of Atomic Scientists. It's a graphic representation of how close humanity is to self-inflicted disaster.
9: They moved the second hand on the clock forward to 89 seconds to midnight, which means it's the closest that clock has ever been to midnight since they started.
10: In 1947, when the U.S. and Russia were starting the Cold War, it was 7 minutes to midnight. We're now less than 2 minutes away from midnight. The furthest away it was from midnight was 1991, after the Soviet Union dissolved. It was all the way back from 17 minutes to midnight.
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3: You are not going to want to miss this. 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And Amanda Knox joins Bobby Cass to talk about surviving prison and life nearly 20 years after being wrongfully accused.
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Wink, wink, nudge, nudge. I'm sorry, Mr. Brown. No, but you know, we're doing this. Tomorrow, we're national coverage. Then we're back live on Monday.

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2: All right, if it is your birthday today, you share it with former Philippine First Lady Imelda Marcos. I didn't know she was still alive. 97. Remember the lady with all the shoes? Actor Robert Edo is 95. He was in Quincy, remember? And Kung Fu. 95 years old. Good for him. NASCAR Hall of Fame driver Richard the King Petty is 89 years old. Larry David. Oh, he's been a cranky pain in the ass. Yeah, I know. Seinfeld was great. I did like Curb Your Enthusiasm, but it's hard to suffer him anymore. 79 years old. Got a new series that just came out. Model Jerry Hall is 70. Ex-wife of Mick Jagger. Ex-wife of Rupert Murdoch, too. Wrestler Bret the Hitman Hart is 69. Olympic figure skater Johnny Weir is 42 years old. Actress Lindsay Lohan, hanging in there. She's 40 years old, the big 4-0. Actress Margot Robbie is 36. Remember Barbie, Wolf of Wall Street, Suicide Squad. Singer Ruth B. is 31. And model Presley Gerber is 27. He is the son, and also a model, but son of supermodel Cindy Crawford. If they could still blow out the candles, these folks would be celebrating today. Former U.S. Supreme Court Justice Thurgood Marshall. Born in 1908, first black justice to serve on the Supreme Court. Civil rights leader Medgar Evers. Born in 1925. Wendy's restaurant founder Dave Thomas. Born in 1932. He was adopted, and he's got a big foundation that... to promote adoption, helps families with adoption. And finally, Tony Award-winning actor Ron Silver, born in 1946. He won a Tony for his work in Broadway, but he was also in the series Rhoda. But more importantly, if it's your birthday today, happy birthday to you. We're headed to the gym. You're listening to the Jim Polito Show. You are not alone.
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0: Thursday. She's a little early, but hey, there's a big holiday this weekend. I'm talking about my friend Meg Marie O'Rourke, her great show and organization, both called Harmony with Food. This Saturday, the 4th, you'll be able to hear the show, or you can just listen to the podcast at harmonywithfood.com. And like everything with Meg, she talks a lot of prevention. And this is preventing yourself from having any food hazards on the 4th of July. Joining me now, registered dietitian Meg Marie O'Rourke. Good morning, Meg.
1: Good morning. Yeah, Jim, the 4th of July is America's biggest grilling day.
0: Yep.
1: And with that comes a few health risks people don't always think about. So let's start with what actually happens on the grill. When meat is exposed to very high heat, and a lot of times you're putting some kind of marinade that has carbohydrates in it, right?
0: Yeah.
1: So the protein and the carbohydrates in the meat react together, and this is called a Maillard reaction. And that's the chemical process responsible for browning, flavor, and those crispy, charred edges that people love. But here's the catch. When the Maillard reaction goes too far, when meat gets heavily browned or charred, it produces, big word alert, heterocyclic amines.
0: Oh.
1: And these compounds form when the amino acids, right, the protein broken down in the meat and the sugars and the meat interact under intense heat. The dark and the more charred the meat, the more the heterocyclic amines you get. And over time, high exposure has been linked to increased cancer risk. Now, I'm not saying don't grill, and I'm not saying you shouldn't have fun on the 4th of July, but here's some simple hints to prevent that from happening. You're just going to, you marinate the meat, you flip it more often, you cook it low and slow, and avoid letting it get overly charred.
0: Yeah.
1: Even reducing the flame, flare-ups lower the heterocyclic amine formation. So you don't want to put it on high heat and try and cook it fast. You want to go low and slow. Just like I say about supplements too, right? We want to go low and slow with supplements because people, how about if someone has a reaction, right?
0: Right.
1: So, and then we can't not talk about heartburn, right?
0: You mean overeating on the 4th of July, Meg Marie?
1: Yes. Some people do that, believe it or not. And so, there's the people tend to overeat the fatty foods, the alcohol. Now, I'm the Irish dietitian, okay? So alcohol calories don't count, but we don't want to overdo it, right?
0: Right.
1: And so, The combination of the alcohol, the fatty foods, the carbonation, and that combination relaxes that lower esophageal sphincter, and that can lead to heartburn. And the knee-jerk reaction is, go get a proton pump inhibitor, like omeprazole. But please be careful because, these are only for short-term use. Long-term use has been shown to cause cancer and other problems. But they also cause B12 deficiency, magnesium deficiency, bone fractures, easy for me to say.
0: Yeah.
1: And, we know long-term use is, cancer-causing. So, stop trying to just grab a pill to fix your problems. How about just, keep it a 5. Don't overeat. On that scale of 0 to 10, right? 0's not full at all. 10 so full you feel sick. We've all done it, including myself.
0: Yeah.
1: You want to be a 5, right? You want to stay satisfied, not even a 6, not even a little bit too much, because then that sphincter is going to open up. And finally, Jim, over 3,000 people die annually from food poisoning.
0: Oh, boy.
1: And, I always say, keep the cold food cold, keep the hot food hot. If in doubt, throw it out.
0: Yeah.
1: It's unfortunate, but over 3,000 people die annually. And that's not even including all the hospitalizations that happen every year from food poisoning. They say 128,000 people are hospitalized and 3,000 people die every year from food poisoning. So please keep the hot foods hot, the cold foods cold, and if in doubt, throw it out.
0: I got it. That's great. Meg Marie, this was very helpful. And look, an ounce of prevention is worth a pound of cure. So everybody have a great 4th. Make sure you listen to the show. If you can't listen to the show, get the podcast. And of course, if you want and have questions and you would like them to be addressed by either Meg's staff or Meg herself, you You can do that. You can get to Meg Marie O'Rourke and all of her people just by going to harmonywithfood.com, and that's the same place that you find the show. Happy 4th of July, Meg. Thank you.
1: Happy 4th, and I hope it's safe for everyone.
0: You know, building on what Meg was just saying there, and I talked about it in the earlier segment, you know, you want to think about, well, what else can I do on the 4th of July? And what else can I do going forward on the 4th of July? I want to remind you again, I'm going to keep saying this through the day. Like, it's the 250th. There are a lot of other things, milestones, after the signing of the Declaration of Independence. There are so many milestones of other things that happened, including the first reading, really, in Massachusetts, which was in Worcester, Massachusetts. Yeah, that's an incredible bit of history. All of that. And I know through the course of the show, you know, more and more of that will come out. But there are things. And to recognize what happened, what Washington accomplished, I mean, the crossing of the Delaware, everything. And you've heard me talk about no Marblehead, no George Washington. That's because the Marblehead militia helped him to cross the Delaware, get his first real victory, and with no casualties. And that erased any talk of replacing George Washington as commander-in-chief of the Continental Army. Once he did that, they said, okay, he can do it. But there's a lot of other events and things following that. And it's going to be the 250th anniversary of it. And soon it will be the 250th anniversary of the Constitution. Right, because we had the Articles of Confederation first, and then we made it to the Constitution. So I am hoping that you'll avail yourself to some of that stuff and some of the little interesting factoids. And by the way, look down if you've got your smartphone in your hand and, yeah, you're listening with the iHeartRadio app. But look, you've got a portal there to a lot of history, not just silly videos and things on social media, but you can find just about anything through that smartphone. I know. No, it's a great tool, as long as it's used properly. All right, we continue now on this July 3rd. We've got your news up next and more to come. You're listening to the Jim Polito Show. You are not alone.
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3: Good morning, I'm Brian Berner with this WXTK News Update. The Massachusetts Emergency Management Agency says that Barnstable County will remain under a heat advisory through Saturday, July 4th. MEMA says that inland areas are under an extreme heat warning, but Cape Cod temperatures will be a bit lower due to the influence of the surrounding waters. Officials say that residents and visitors should be careful because the hot and humid conditions can increase the risk of heat-related illnesses, especially for older adults, young people, people with chronic medical conditions, pets, and outdoor workers. Emergency management officials say that they'll continue to monitor the hot and humid conditions and post updates for the public if needed. A judge in the Karen Reed case is scolding both attorneys after an apparent leak. The judge says that the sensitive and private medical information tied to former state police trooper Michael Proctor appeared on social media. The judge had previously ordered that the information be sealed as Proctor tried to delay his deposition. They say that the judge has now temporarily paused discovery involving Proctor and says that he'll extend it further if necessary. Court officials say that the wrongful death case is scheduled to return to court on July 10th. Federal approval has been granted for the Cape Bridges project. Tory Gates has more.
4: The Federal Highway Administration has approved the final environmental impact statement and issued a formal green light. PennDOT will oversee the replacement of the Sagamore and Bourne bridges, and the approval allows for permitting construction bid requests and securing of $1.2 billion in federal funds. Qualifications from design and construction firms will be accepted through July 28th. Pre-construction is set to begin in late 2027. This is the first FHA approval for a highway project in Massachusetts since 1991. I'm Tory Gates.
3: And in sports, the Red Sox fell to the Washington Nationals 10-2 in the final game of their three-game series on Wednesday. The team split the first two games at Fenway, with Boston now losing two in a row. The Red Sox will now head to Anaheim, California, to start a three-game series with the Angels that will begin on Friday. First pitch is scheduled for 9:38 p.m. I'm Brian Berner, News Radio 95, WXTK.
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7: In East Ham and Wellfleet, there is still a construction zone between Salt Pond and Depot Roads on both sides of Route 6. Taking a look at the Bourne and Sagamore bridges to see which backups have begun. No reported issues through that area. Just use caution through work zones. I'm Gina Genesis.
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2: Now, your look at the 1 degree outside weather network forecast for Cape Cod and the islands.
9: 1 degree outside, meteorologist Danielle Noyce with your forecast. Clouds give way to hazy sun, humid today with highs in the mid-80s, feeling closer to 90 with a southwest wind 10 to 20 miles per hour, and just a low risk of an isolated shower or storm. Mainly clear tonight, lows in the lower 70s. Tomorrow, hazy, hot, and humid. Low to mid-90s will feel like 100 with a west wind 10 to 15 miles per hour. For the 4th of July, still hot and humid with highs near 90 and the chance of a pop-up shower or storm in the afternoon and evening. For the only forecast you need to know, download our free 1 degree outside weather app.
10: 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Look, no bridge traffic, no city congestion, and shorter TSA and baggage claim times are all part of the pleasure of flying in and out of Hyannis. 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

0: everybody. Okay. All right. Let's get moving here again. Yes, I know. Wink, wink, nudge, nudge. We are almost live today. And tomorrow we will be, we'll have national programming from Fox. We'll be back live next Monday morning. You know, in getting this all together, and I wanted to strike a good balance between what is, you know, laying off politics a little bit. But it's unfortunate that as we talk about the 250th anniversary of the country, we have to talk about the fact that we're not all united in celebrating it. And I think the majority of people, frankly, are. But unfortunately, on party lines, you look at the division on party lines, and it just isn't good. I mean, I'm happy with the side of that division I am on. And I just wish others were. When you look at people who are independents, though, primarily, and I think fundamentally, if you ask an independent, they'll say, yeah, I do like the country. They just don't delve into the politics like we do. Which brings me to something else, is that we have a unique opportunity here in New England. Because, well, especially southern New England, because we were the site of so much in the Revolution, in the war for independence. I know Virginia and Philadelphia will tell you, well, they had, you know, big roles, and it really, really was New England. The Crucible was right there in Boston with those crazy men, the Sons of Liberty, in Boston. And there were other chapters of the Sons of Liberty. New York City had a chapter, but really it all started in Boston with Sam Adams. I know, as you have a beer over the holiday, maybe a Sam Adams, you think about Sam. But Sam Adams knew how to communicate with people. He knew how to get people motivated. He knew how to spread information. He was just a lousy businessman. He ended up in a lot of debt. And in case you didn't know, he was John Adams' cousin. They were entirely different people. But our second president of the United States, John Adams. Yeah. And, and Sam Adams, entirely different. Sam Adams was not pompous or anything else. He could go to a tavern and be a regular guy. I mean, really, he was a businessman. He was selling, you know, malt, which was the product that you...
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2: A search at sea in the Middle East. I'm Dave Anthony, Fox News, for a missing American after a helicopter went down.
3: The MH-60S Seahawk helicopter made an emergency landing at sea yesterday. The U.S. military says there's no indication the crash was caused by enemy action, but the cause is still under investigation. Navy assets are searching for the missing crewman. Three others on board were hurt, but are in a stable condition.
2: Fox's Jonathan Savage. This is after another round of indirect talks between the U.S. and Iran.
4: Mediators in Qatar announced that positive progress was made in those technical talks on Wednesday in Doha aimed at advancing the memorandum of understanding. Already, the Iranians are starting to admit that some nuclear inspections will take place, and ultimately, some of the money for sanctions relief will be used to purchase goods for the Iranian people.
2: That's Fox's Trey Yingston, Tel Aviv. While people gather in Israel marking 1,000 days since the Hamas terror attack October 7th, 2023, that killed more than 1,000 Israelis and triggered the deadly destructive war in Gaza.
5: We demand and an official commission of inquiry by the Israeli government.
2: Russia hit Ukraine with another bombardment, retaliating for strikes that hit oil facilities in Russia. They launched hundreds of drones and missiles, targeting the capital, Kyiv, killing at least 17 Ukrainians, injuring many more, causing a lot of damage. A lot of America is baking and will for the next few days.
6: These temperatures, of course, feeling worse because of the humidity in place. But believe it or not, it is hotter in New York City right now than it is in Miami, Florida.
2: Fox weather meteorologist Brenna Merwin. The heat index will hit triple digits. Washington, D.C. up to New England. Heat warnings or alerts also in place Arkansas to Tennessee to Wisconsin over Ohio and Pennsylvania. A big American win at the World Cup.
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2: Those are from watch parties in Atlanta and Indianapolis. The U.S. beat Bosnia and Herzegovina 2-0 to advance to the round of 16. 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
12: Good morning, I'm Brian Berner with this WXTK News Update. A judge in the Karen Reed case is scolding both attorneys after an apparent leak. The judge says that the sensitive and private medical information tied to former state police trooper Michael Proctor appeared on social media. The judge had previously ordered that the information be sealed as Proctor tried to delay his deposition. They say that the judge has now temporarily paused discovery involving Proctor and says that he'll extend it further if necessary. Court officials say that the wrongful death case is scheduled to return to court on July 10th. The Massachusetts Emergency Management Agency says that Barnstable County will remain under a heat advisory through Saturday, July 4th. MEMA says that inland areas are under an extreme heat warning, but Cape Cod temperatures will be a bit lower due to the influence of the surrounding waters. Officials say that residents and visitors should be careful because the hot and humid conditions can increase the risk of heat-related illnesses, especially for older adults, young people, people with chronic medical conditions, pets, and outdoor workers. Emergency management officials say that they'll continue to monitor the hot and humid conditions and post updates for the public if needed. Federal approval has been granted for the Cape Bridges project. Tory Gates has more.
13: The Federal Highway Administration has approved the final environmental impact statement and issued a formal green light. PennDOT will oversee the replacement of the Sagamore and Bourne bridges, and the approval allows for permitting construction bid requests and securing of $1.2 billion in federal funds. Qualifications from design and construction firms will be accepted through July 28th. Pre-construction is set to begin in late 2027. This is the first FHA approval for a highway project in Massachusetts since 1991. I'm Torrey Gates.
12: And in sports, the Red Sox fell to the Washington Nationals 10-2 in the final game of their three-game series on Wednesday. The team split the first two games at Fenway, with Boston now losing two in a row. The Red Sox will now head to Anaheim, California, to start a three-game series with the Angels that will begin on Friday. First pitch is scheduled for 9:38 p.m. I'm Brian Berner, News Radio 95, WXTK.
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16: Much heavier traffic has been building at the Sagamore Bridge, with that backed up and busy ride also at the Bourne Bridge and Rotary. No reported crashes. Use caution through work zones in Wellfleet and East Ham on both sides of Route 6 between Salt Pond and Depot, but no crashes. I'm Gina Genesis.
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11: Now, your look at the 1 degree Outside Weather Network forecast for Cape Cod and the islands.
19: 1 degree Outside, meteorologist Danielle Noyce with your forecast. Clouds give way to hazy, sun, humid today with highs in the mid-80s, feeling closer to 90 with a southwest wind 10 to 20 miles per hour, and just a low risk of an isolated shower or storm. Mainly clear tonight, lows in the lower 70s. Tomorrow, hazy, hot, and humid. Low to mid-90s will feel like 100 with a west wind 10 to 15 miles per hour. For the 4th of July, still hot and humid with highs near 90 and the chance of a pop-up shower or storm in the afternoon and evening. For the only forecast you need to know, download our free 1 degree Outside weather app.
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20: Beep, beep, beep, beep, yeah!
21: Well, Bob, you know, good morning, everybody. How you doing? Thursday morning, July 2nd, 7 after 7. We got to wake up. Tomorrow is our annual rescheduled Memorial Day show. That'll be kicking off tomorrow morning. We're going to be doing it all morning long. A salute to all members of the military, past, present, future, and civilians who supported the military. And also sort of a kickoff also to 250, our anniversary, 250th birthday, United States of America. That's going to be tomorrow. Looking forward to a big day. So make sure you tune in if you can. If not, then pull up our podcast after the fact. It's always going to be good. Good morning, everybody. How you doing? Bob, give me some, forget about beep beep, give me some pre 4th of July music. Pre.
22: Okay, will do. No problem.
21: All right. Figure that out. Pre 4th of July music.
22: Pre music. Okay, got it.
21: All right. Today we got, right after 8 o'clock, we're going to be talking to Dave Whedon about the powwow, which comes up tomorrow, Saturday, and Sunday. The Wampanoag Powwow, which is a big deal. And looking forward to talking to Dave about that. And also after 9 o'clock, Shannon Rehan is going to be joining us for her analysis. She did I was reading it a couple of times, Bob, on ticks. And ticks here on Cape Cod and what she has come up with, which is pretty comprehensive. You're still on your antibiotics, right?
22: Yeah, for like another week and a couple days, yeah.
21: Yeah, usually it's a 10-day thing for antibiotics.
22: Yeah.
21: So you're still on that. You're feeling a little bit better, he said this morning, from your tick bite. But we'll find out more about ticks. All you wanted to know about ticks with Shannon later on this morning after 9 o'clock. 508-775-9985. 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Hey, we won last in USA beat Bosnia Herzegovina. Bob, give me cut number 7 about the World Cup win.
23: Eats is moving on to the round of 16 at the FIFA World Cup.
24: The deflection, Balogun scores. Flo Balogun, first to react to the deflection. He'll do the LeBron celebration. It's 1-0 US.
23: courtesy of Fox. Flo Balogun scoring for the U.S. in the 45th minute against Bosnia and Herzegovina. The U.S. took a 1-0 lead into the half, but in the second half, Balogun was sent off with a red card after stepping on the ankle of a Bosnian player. But shorthanded, playing 10-on-11, the Americans got a cushion on a free kick from Malik Tillman in the 82nd minute. They win it 2-0 to advance. They will play Belgium on Monday night in Seattle. Tony Genualdo, Fox News.
21: 2-0. I like it. 2-0. They got 2-0, and they're going to advance. Good job, by the way, and should be an interesting getting up to getting through this and getting up to the next level. But I haven't been watching. So I'm not a big soccer fan. I probably should try to get into it a little bit more. But the World Cup, different story when the USA is. They were out in California too. When the USA is involved, different story. But good stuff. 508-775-9985. Email me at 95wxtk.com. Debbie in Plymouth said, "Hey, Ed, good morning, Patriots, Ed and Bob. Young Washington, tickets and showtimes, help promote this movie about George Washington. May God raise up more men and women to defend our freedoms. Enjoy this very special Independence Day for God and country." Thanks, Deb, and you too. Young Washington. It's one of those things, it's in theaters right now. I'd probably have to pull that up. We haven't gone to the theater. I mean, once again, it'll before you know it, it'll be on one of our streaming. We pay $8 million a year for. 508-775-9985. Email me at 95WXTK. 95-1. The traffic over the Sagamore Bridge yesterday was brutal. This is going to be like free-for-all Friday today because of what everybody's writing in. I was following a car, having to sit behind this car, Ed. Made it even worse with the traffic over the Sagamore. Free speech is wasted on him or her. Stephen Harwich. In the back of the car, it's a Honda. It says 8647. And I know, Steve. You know, what are you going to do? It's all there is to it. Has the bridge traffic lightened up yet, Ed? It was backed up for 9 miles into Plymouth at 8:30 last night trying to get over the bridge, similar to Bourne. Bob, what did our traffic lady say about the Bourne Bridge in Sagamore? Can you play it, the traffic? I don't know. Uh-oh. Another computer glitch, right?
23: The United States is moving on to the round of 16.
0: AAA expects more than 72 million to travel over the Independence Day.
21: That's not it. Bridge traffic. Well, we'll figure it out the 7:30 news. We'll get the bridge traffic. What Bob was playing was the AAA projection of traffic this coming weekend. We're supposed to break all records. Give me the AAA, Bob.
0: AAA expects more than 72 million to travel over the Independence Day holiday, a potential record, but up only slightly over last year, as the cost of taking that trip has soared 11%.
1: What we're seeing is that consumers are still spending. They may be strapped. They may not like it, they may complain about it, but a lot of travelers are still making those trips happen.
0: Airfare is up about 31% compared to this time last year. And the 61.4 million AAA expects to drive will find gas prices down nearly 50 cents in the last month, but still about 66 cents higher than last year.
3: So while Americans are spending roughly $300 million less per day,

0: Last week, gasoline retailers lowered their prices immediately, the president said. And then he talked about Philadelphia, Greater Philadelphia, on this coming Friday. Gas prices are going to be down significantly at 25 different stations in and around Philly. The president said that he'd like to get the average down to about $2.50 a gallon. Would be about roughly $3 a gallon national average before we went into Iran. So, hey, look, I mean, when you still see gas prices at $4.29 or $9 or, you know, upwards of that, the gas prices are going to come down. And we'll see how that with the what the oil a barrel is, what, $68 a barrel, all right? National average is $3.80 a gallon. Where some, that's a national average. Some states like California's average is a little over $5 a gallon. Pennsylvania, it's under $4. So there's a, it's across the board different stuff. Is it going to hurt? Is this going to affect people traveling on the 4th of July weekend going over the river and through the woods or whatever they're going? No. No. I mean, if you use a tank of gas and it costs you $8 or $9 more than last year, who know who? You don't even feel it, in my opinion. Anyway, 508-775-9985, email me at 95wxtk.com. Quick break, 18 after 7. I'm Ed Lambert. Hang on.
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21: Here we go. A little pre 4th of July. A little feedback, Bob. Good morning, everybody. Welcome back. I'm Ed Lambert. 508-775-9985. 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Tomorrow, thanks to Linda Zammer and all the people at Clancy's and also the Murphy family for Toyota for sponsoring tomorrow's big show, the redirected and repurposed Memorial Day show, and sort of a Happy Birthday America 250th anniversary. Let's head on down to Murfreesboro, Tennessee. Redneck Randy. Randy, how you doing this morning down there?
22: Morning there, my northern brother. Happy 250. Get her done.
21: I know. Get her done. You've had a heat wave down there, too, haven't you?
22: Yeah, I've sent a couple of pictures of my indoor apparatus that judges the outdoor and indoor temperature, and It's been up in the high 90s, 97, 98. But we have it here for a couple of months, and then we're complaining because it's too doggone cold.
21: Yeah,
22: come on.
21: Yeah, I know. Everybody's the same way. I was in talking to people yesterday, and everybody, it's too hot. It's too hot. I said, for heaven's sakes, it's summertime, 4th of July. Put up with it. Enjoy it. Get your fans going and your AC, or sit in the shade, or enjoy the sun, whatever you want to do. Jeez,
22: yeah, it gets tough when the dew point's above 70.
21: Well, that's true, too.
22: When the humidity's high, it's tough. Yeah. But when the humidity's low, it could be in the 90s and not be too bad if you got a little breeze. But listen, I want to put emphasis on my northern producer brother, Bob. He is an integral part of the show. I know you're impressed that I use the word integral. I don't know how to spell it, but I know what it means. And he's very important.
21: Wait a minute. What's this? Where's this coming from? Bob, did you put out the word to Randy and everywhere? I'm not treated.
22: No.
21: What the hell? No. I mean, so he got bit by a tick, so what? What I mean?
22: Tick bites ain't no doggone joke. It's coming from the heart. It's coming from the heart. I want Bob to know that we all love him.
21: Hey, this is not Hearts and Flowers talk radio, Randy.
22: You know what?
9: Keep going, Randy.
22: I know my way to Cape Cod. Don't make me come up there, Atlanta.
21: You'll drive up. Sure, you'll thumb up.
22: So, Bob, there's a ton of prayers coming to you from Tennessee. I want you to know that.
21: Bob, give me a violin, will you?
22: And tick bites ain't no joke. And we just want you to take care, and we love you, just like we love Ed. And, Ed, you jealous or what?
21: What is this, NPR radio?
22: I'm going to tell you what, brother. Me and you and Donna,
21: go on out in the sun, frolic naked, whatever you want to do, all right?
22: You don't want to see that. It's bad enough with my Daisy Dukes and fishnet hose.
21: They got any rivers or ponds or lakes anywhere down near Murfreesboro? All right.
22: Oh, yeah. We got a lake. Lake Percy is huge.
21: Lake Percy?
22: Yeah,
21: Lake Percy.
22: Yeah, it's up and it's next to the airport, between the airport and Nashville. It's big, big, beautiful lake. But I want to tell all the listeners I love you, even the ones that claim they don't listen to Ed Lambert. And a shout out to all the people who think I'm worth listening to. I love you too. So I took it easy on you, Ed.
21: Are you done? Is that good? All right. Happy 4th of July to you and Donna. Go get yourself a hammerhead and shoot it off, will you?
22: Congratulations on the show tomorrow. Everybody was wanting you to do it, it's fantastic that you're going to be able to do it, and that's a wonderful thing.
21: Randy, this is everybody else's show. All I do is sit here, but this is all of you out there, and I hope you enjoy it. But
22: happy
21: 4th of July, you guys down there.
22: Happy 4th.
21: Randy, you need a cherry bomb, you know where, okay? And put it there. Thanks for the call.
22: All right, brother.
21: Happy 4th. Speaking of heat, Bob, what about the... did you play Heat Wave? Play cut number 23, will you?
10: More than 65 million people across 20 states could see temperatures top 100 degrees this week, with more than 150 million currently under heat alerts. New York City Mayor Zoran Mamdani says if the forecast holds, it could be the city's hottest 4th of July since 2010.
14: The city has opened hundreds of cooling centers across the five boroughs. We have also launched a fleet of more than a dozen cool vans.
21: Wait a minute. Stop right there. What the hell are we... Who cares about Mamdani? What he's doing? Bob, I wanted a forecast about the heat across the United States. Why am I focusing on a communist?
9: Yeah, and that's not right. That's on me. Sorry.
21: Jeez Louise. You know what I mean? All right, it's going to be hot. So good. All right, 508-775-9985. Email me at 95wxtk.com. All right. Quick break for the 7:30 news. I'm Ed Lambert. I'll be right back. Hang on.
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18: Good morning. I'm Brian Berner with this WXTK news update. The Massachusetts Emergency Management Agency says that Barnstable County will remain under a heat advisory through Saturday, July 4th. MEMA says that inland areas are under an extreme heat warning, but Cape Cod temperatures will be a bit lower due to the influence of the surrounding waters. Officials say that residents and visitors should be careful because the hot and humid conditions can increase the risk of heat-related illnesses, especially for older adults, young people, people with chronic medical conditions, pets, and outdoor workers. Emergency management officials say that they'll continue to monitor the hot and humid conditions and post updates for the public if needed. A judge in the Karen Reed case is scolding both attorneys after an apparent leak. The judge says that the sensitive and private medical information tied to former state police trooper Michael Proctor appeared on social media. The judge had previously ordered that the information be sealed as Proctor tried to delay his deposition. They say that the judge has now temporarily paused discovery involving Proctor and says that he'll extend it further if necessary. Court officials say that the wrongful death case is scheduled to return to court on July 10th. Federal approval has been granted for the Cape Bridges project. Tory Gates has more.
20: The Federal Highway Administration has approved the final environmental impact statement and issued a formal green light. PennDOT will oversee the replacement of the Sagamore and Bourne bridges, and the approval allows for permitting construction bid requests and securing of $1.2 billion in federal funds. Qualifications from design and construction firms will be accepted through July 28th. Pre-construction is set to begin in late 2027. This is the first FHA approval for a highway project in Massachusetts since 1991. I'm Tory Gates.
18: And in sports, the Red Sox fell to the Washington Nationals 10-2 in the final game of their three-game series on Wednesday. The team split the first two games at Fenway, with Boston now losing two in a row. The Red Sox will now head to Anaheim, California, to start a three-game series with the Angels that will begin on Friday. First pitch is scheduled for 9:38 p.m. I'm Brian Berner, News Radio 95, WXTK.
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24: Stop and go traffic for 3 miles starting in Plymouth on Route 3 South approaching the Sagamore Bridge. Expect that backup from Herring Pond Road and a 15-minute delay. Still backed up and busy as well at the Bourne Bridge and Rotary, but under 5-minute delays and no crashes. I'm Gina Genesis.
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15: Now, your look at the 1 degree outside weather network forecast for Cape Cod and the islands.
26: 1 degree outside, meteorologist Danielle Noyce with your forecast. Clouds give way to hazy, sun, humid today with highs in the mid 80s, feeling closer to 90 with a southwest wind 10 to 20 miles per hour, and just a low risk of an isolated shower or storm. Mainly clear tonight, lows in the lower 70s. Tomorrow, hazy, hot, and humid. Low to mid 90s will feel like 100 with a west wind 10 to 15 miles per hour. For the 4th of July, still hot and humid with highs near 90 and the chance of a pop-up shower or storm in the afternoon and evening. For the only forecast you need to know, download our free 1 degree outside weather app.
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0: 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I'm Brian Shortsleeve, and I'll stand with the Cape. 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

0: if somebody said, would you rather be here, living here, or in Paxton, or Haverhill, or somewhere else, boy, thank God for Cape Cod, huh? Good morning, everybody. I'm Ed Lambert. It's going to be hot, but that's okay. It's going to be humid. That's okay. We're planning for it. We got it. If I hear any more about heat advisories, I'm going to absolutely get sick from the heat advisories. Good morning, everybody. Two things that are going on. Actually, more than two things. I want to congratulate the Department of Transportation and the Commonwealth of Massachusetts for being able to get their approval, the environmental impact statement approval from the federal government. This comes from the project of the Sagamore Bridge Replacing the Bridges project. I just want to say congratulations on getting your EIS through the federal review process and looking at the EIR, which is the more state and local approval process, and looking forward to the Bridges project moving forward. The federal review process began a little over 2 years ago, and this is the really reflects the complexity of whatever was going on. I just want to let you know that the final EIR and EIS, Environmental Impact Statements and Reports, the Cape Cod Bridges, they said, have reached a milestone, and they're committed to moving the project forward. The approval reflects years of planning and coordination. The governor said that she will now, in her office, continue on final design of the bridge. The permitting and preparation for the construction, they want to get the design squared away. I thought the design was already squared away, but they want to now continue on the final design. If current schedule remains on track, construction of the bridge expected to get a design build contract late next year. That would be the next phase of this, a design build based upon final design. It also opens up the ability for them to try to get the funding, the federal funding, for the bridge. The environmental impact report was approved, and technical field work is underway. They're still doing geotechnical investigations, soil sampling, test piling, shaft installations, and clearing, and planning for everything on what's going to happen to redirecting regional transportation. It's a big, by the way, it's a big deal. It's a big deal. The I know that the Mass Department of Transportation under Governor Healey said they're trying to still figure out the preferred bridge design and roadway options, and continue the project. And it's they're waiting to try to get $1.2 billion federal funding, and it's under review. I don't know whether or not it's in hand. I never said it was in hand. Everybody's been telling us that, don't worry, be happy. We've got $2.2 billion fully funded by the state and the feds. I'm still looking forward to seeing that in writing. But I just want to say getting going forward on an EIR and an EIS is a major accomplishment. It takes a lot of money and a lot of work in order to get that approval. So the Sagamore Bridge, I think that's a great step forward. We get down into the nitty-gritty right now of timing. I don't see the bridge under construction for another 3 years, beginning 3 years. There's an awful lot more of from the design build and the process right now to get this thing squared away. But just to let you know that that it did come through, all right? approval. 508-775-9985. Email me, edit95wxtk.com. Jim Killian says about the resolution yesterday. Jim is the Assembly of Delegates, sandwich delegate for the Assembly of Delegates. And he said, Jim said, good morning, Ed. After much debate yesterday, with several delegates ultimately switching their votes, the Assembly passed my resolution, which was requested that the legislature comply with the will of the voters unanimously. The county commissioners now have 10 days to vote it up or down. Encourage your listeners to contact the commissioners to ask them to support the resolution supporting the will of the voters. Thanks again for your help in this important matter regarding government transparency. Thanks, Jim Killian, a sandwich delegate. Jim and Frank Fredrickson co-authored this assembly resolution, and I'm glad it passed. I was concerned, Jim, as I said to you yesterday, that some of the delegates wouldn't get on board and pass it. And now it goes to the county commissioners, 10 days to vote it up or down. I can't imagine the county commissioners voting other than up on this one. It's a no-brainer. It's what the Assembly of Delegates said. This is what the people want. So good luck. Thanks for that, and I'm glad you did a great job, Jim, Frank, and everybody else for the Assembly of Delegates in getting it passed. 508-775-9985. Email me, edit95wxtk. .com. Hey Ed, good morning Ed. I received several hundred yard signs to be handed out to Minogue supporters. Let me know if you'd like one or a few. I'll be out delivering later this morning. You can drop one off at your place when I'm in the neighborhood. Absolutely. All right. The whole idea of what's with Mike Minogue. I think that's terrific. Bob, the GOP headquarters for Cape Cod, have we found that out yet?
1: No, not yet.
0: Somebody to let us know where we can tap into all the different signs for Minogue or Brian or whoever you're supporting, but so that we can get that word out, all right? Donna said, Ed, is today Free for All Friday? Well, we could talk about it like that, Donna. He said, but Ed, I just am a little annoyed about Massachusetts being in the national news last night. Again, the Republican congressional candidate being made to take down the American flag in Boston while Wu celebrated Somali flag by flying it. Are we in the United States or Somalia? We need to get control of this and not sit quiet. It's the greatest country, and we have to keep saying it, not to be silenced. The thought for today, I agree with you, by the way, about the whole situation with the Somali flag that eventually was taken down. Speaking of that situation, the post was taken down about Somali. But one thing that I do want to talk about a little bit is earlier, was it yesterday, Bob? Or day before, I was reading a couple articles about different homeowners associations not allowing the American flag to be flown, and I said, I'm just not buying it. Well, something happened down in P-Town, and the misinformation that was floating around about Provincetown had everybody down in Provincetown a little bit ticked off. There was some online social media discussion that Provincetown had banned American flags ahead of the 4th of July, similar to what they were talking about up in Newbury and Plum Island, warning that flags may pose an endanger to the plover or other endangered birds. I just want to let you know that thanks Town Manager Alex Morse for coming out and talking about this and saying it's a bunch of baloney. All right? they said that the Provincetown referred to urging residents not to fly the American flag over concerns that could disturb endangered birds. The town manager said, "I normally don't get in Alex Morse. I don't get involved with this type of crap. But I got to tell you, we've been receiving all sorts of fakies, social media posts. People are getting angry phone calls and emails down here demanding that we change that. I got to tell you," he said, "I want to set the record straight. The town of Provincetown has not banned American flags. We have not asked residents not to fly them. It's never been a discussion in doing so. It's ridiculous." And I agree with Town Manager Morse. If something like this gets out of control, you got to come out and tell everybody it's a bunch of BS. It wasn't a bunch of BS up in Newbury Conservation and Plum Island, because they had had a little history of the flag decorating and not having them come out. But what happened in P-Town is, and as the town manager said, forget about all arguing with strangers on Facebook. Get out and enjoy the day and enjoy what Provincetown is offering for the 250th birthday. I agree. But I just wanted to put that out, all right? 508-775-9985. Email me, edit95wxtk.com. Jim Lyons got rid of the mass victory fundraising mechanism that allowed us to open offices statewide. Contact the campaigns directly. Most of the campaigns are volunteers to distribute. Is that what's, Okay, someone had written that there's no mechanism allowing us to open offices statewide for the Republicans. News to me. 508-775-9985. Quick break. I'll be back right after this. Hang on. I'm Ed Lambert.
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10: Three staccato cries of Mayday and an eyewitness report of a mid-air explosion is about all that is known this morning of the British Columbia air disaster, which yesterday claimed 52 lives.
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1: Welcome back, everybody. I'm Ed Lambert.
2: Coming up on the 4th of July. You know, Bob, talk about sneaking up on you. I mean, without even looking. I mean, 4th of July weekend. We're here. It's now.
3: I can't believe it.
2: It's the week. Yeah.
3: So fast.
2: I know. Mike said, hey, Ed, lawn signs and stuff. Good morning, Ed. My name is Mike, and a dedicated volunteer with the Brian Shortsleeve Campaign and Cape Resident. I just wanted to reach out and let your team know that we're have a yard signs for Brian Shortsleeve here on the Cape. If anybody's interested in getting one, they can simply email me, michael@brianshortsleeve.com. Hope you have a great weekend and happy birthday, America. Thanks, Mike. And as one of our listeners said, the text was from Judy Crocker was that Jim Lyons got rid of the Mass Victory fundraising mechanism that allowed us to open offices statewide. You got to contact the campaigns directly for the volunteers and ready to contribute. So that's, I guess, what a shame that we can't have someone said, as Judy Crocker said, we don't have the money for a campaign headquarters. I'll bet you, if you ask the Republican committees of Cape Cod to get together and somebody and throw in some dough, I bet we could operate. You could open a GOP headquarters off for all of the Republican candidates. I don't know. I could be wrong about that. Speaking of Republican candidates, I got an email blast. I'm sure she sent it to everybody about the upcoming get together with all the Republicans. And as a matter of fact, I don't have time right now, but I'll put out the what Chair Amy Carnevale had about the important announcement about the mass delegation. We'll talk about that later this morning. Tomorrow, right after 8 o'clock, Dave Whedon talk powwow, big stuff. Hang on, I'm Ed Lear.
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5: I'm Dave Anthony, Fox News. Millions of Americans need both today.
6: Probably, like, feels hotter here just because it's, like, the concrete and, like, the heat gets trapped in between the buildings.
5: She's in New York City, but this triple-digit heat's in a lot of areas.
7: We have heat warnings that are about the Great Lakes, the Midwest, all the way to the Northeast.
5: Fox weather meteorologist Britta Merwin.
7: So we have feel-like temperatures that could be as high as 110, 115 degrees. And by the way, this heat is lasting through the holiday weekend. We don't get a break until Sunday or Monday.
5: Many communities are opening cooling centers for those needing AC. Despite that heat, President Trump says on the 4th of July in Washington, celebrating America 250.
8: I'm going to go and I'm going to make a really long speech just to show that I can do anything.
5: He said that in North Dakota, where he visited the new Teddy Roosevelt Presidential Library. Russia went on the attack again in Ukraine, big time.
10: A night of horror, according to Ukraine's foreign minister. Homes made uninhabitable, buildings reduced to rubble, the sky lit up. Death and destruction as explosions shook Kyiv for hours. 74 missiles and almost 500 drones were launched. Russia described its attack as retaliation for Ukrainian strikes on civilian infrastructure.
5: Fox's Jonathan Savage. There's a search at sea for a missing American sailor in the Middle East. Fox's Trey Yingston, Tel Aviv.
11: After an emergency water landing in the Arabian Sea, U.S. Naval Forces Central Command
3: Command posted to X, saying there is no indication the emergency was caused by hostile action. Three of the helicopter's four crew members have been recovered and are in stable condition aboard the George H.W. Bush.
5: This after another day of U.S. and Iran talks through mediators in Qatar. Another American win at the World Cup.
9: We had to dig deep for that one. Obviously, I felt we put on such a good performance.
5: That's Christian Pulisic after the U.S. beat Bosnia and Herzegovina 2-0 to advance to the round of 16. Team USA will face Belgium next on Monday. 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
16: Good morning, I'm Brian Berner with this WXTK News Update. A judge in the Karen Reed case is scolding both attorneys after an apparent leak. The judge says that the sensitive and private medical information tied to former state police trooper Michael Proctor appeared on social media. The judge had previously ordered that the information be sealed as Proctor tried to delay his deposition. They say that the judge has now temporarily paused discovery involving Proctor and says that he'll extend it further if necessary. Court officials say that the wrongful death case is scheduled to return to court on July 10th. The Massachusetts Emergency Management Agency says that Barnstable County will remain under a heat advisory through Saturday, July 4th. MEMA says that inland areas are under an extreme heat warning, but Cape Cod temperatures will be a bit lower due to the influence of the surrounding waters. Officials say that residents and visitors should be careful because the hot and humid conditions can increase the risk of heat-related illnesses, especially for older adults, young people, people with chronic medical conditions, pets, and outdoor workers. Emergency management officials say that they'll continue to monitor the hot and humid conditions and post updates for the public if needed. Federal approval has been granted for the Cape Bridges project. Tory Gates has more.
17: The Federal Highway Administration has approved the final environmental impact statement and issued a formal green light. PennDOT will oversee the replacement of the Sagamore and Bourne bridges, and the approval allows for permitting construction bid requests and securing of $1.2 billion in federal funds. Qualifications from design and construction firms will be accepted through July 28th. Pre-construction is set to begin in late 2027. This is the first FHA approval for a highway project in Massachusetts since 1991. I'm Tory Gates.
16: And in sports, the Red Sox fell to the Washington Nationals 10-2 in the final game of their three-game series on Wednesday. The team split the first two games at Fenway, with Boston now losing two in a row. The Red Sox will now head to Anaheim, California, to start a three-game series with the Angels that will begin on Friday. First pitch is scheduled for 9:38 p.m. I'm Brian Berner, News Radio 95, WXTK.
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21: 3 mile backup starting in Plymouth on Route 3 South from Herring Pond Road to the Sagamore Bridge, causing about a 15 to 20 minute delay. Around a 5 minute delay on 25 East from Bourndale Road overpass to the Bourne Bridge with that 2 mile backup. I'm Gina Genesis.
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13: Now, your look at the 1 degree Outside Weather Network forecast for Cape Cod and the islands.
24: 1 degree Outside, meteorologist Danielle Noyce with your forecast. Clouds give way to hazy, sun, humid today with highs in the mid-80s, feeling closer to 90 with a southwest wind, 10 to 20 miles per hour, and just a low risk of an isolated shower or storm. Mainly clear tonight, lows in the lower 70s. Tomorrow, hazy, hot, and humid. Low to mid-90s will feel like 100 with a west wind, 10 to 15 miles per hour. For the 4th of July, still hot and humid with highs near 90 and the chance of a pop-up shower or storm in the afternoon and evening. For the only forecast you need to know, download our free 1 degree Outside weather app.
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0: Hey, welcome back, everybody. I'm Ed Lambert, 8 after 8, five, on July 2nd, 508-775-9985. 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That's a big deal coming up tomorrow, Saturday, and Sunday. The Mashpee Wampanoag, the Tribal Powwow is the 105th annual Mashpee Wampanoag Powwow. Is here, and I've got David Whedon on with me right now. David is the tribal council member, a member of the historic preservation, vice chairman of the town of Mashpee select board, involved in the town forever and a day. David, welcome to the show. How you doing?
1: How you doing?
0: I'm
1: Thanks
0: good
1: for having us on the show.
0: Well, you know, David, this is a big deal. And not just for the Mashpee Wampanoag, but for everybody else. And it's one of those things that people who have been following this over the years, the American Indian Powwow begins with the grand entry and it goes from there. Tell us a little bit about it, will you?
1: Absolutely right. This is our 105th annual powwow. Not too many tribes can actually say that they've been doing it for 105. Our powwow started out as a homecoming. It's transitioned over to powwow. Powwow is actually a Wampanoag word. Powwow is the actual pronunciation of the word, and that speaks of our spiritual leaders and medicine people and things. And that's been transitioned now in present day. We use that word to describe our ceremonies that we do annually across the whole entire country and the nation and in parts of Canada. The event does start off with the grand entry. That kicks off at 12 o'clock. The gates open at 10 o'clock. And then we go until dusk on Friday and Saturday. And then Sunday, we try to wrap up a little earlier. It is a competition powwow, so the powwow has dancers and singers that come from all over the country and all over the region to participate and support our event. And then they compete for prize money respective to their various categories and at different age levels. There's separate contests that we announce the winners on Sunday. We also do a clam bake. That's something that makes our powwow unique, and that'll take place on Sunday.
0: You know, when you take a look at the schedule, David, of this whole thing, it's packed with everything under the sun, and you're right. I mean, tribal chiefs, princesses, elders, powwow organizers, men and women dancer, the dance line, the songs. I mean, it's really packed full. Talk about Native American culture and what you're doing out there. I mean, it's really terrific, and it's one of those opportunities that so many people on Cape Cod, and they come from all over the place, too, for the powwow, but for the people on Cape Cod, too, knowing that this is one of the other things that are the huge things that are out there this coming weekend. It is huge, and I was looking at some of the Facebook posting from years past. Talk about beautiful. Talk about competition and great stuff.
1: Yeah, it's an opportunity for us to introduce a little bit of our culture and ceremony to the general public. We welcome guests to our home. We are the host, and we like folks to learn a little bit about us. And it's okay to ask questions. There are some protocols. I wouldn't suggest anyone goes up and touches any of the participants' regalia. Try not to call them costumes. We're not dressing up. This isn't make-believe. These are regalias, and we ask people to ask permission before you take pictures of anybody outside of the circle. While people are dancing, we understand that it's okay to take pictures of the collective people in the circle participating. Mm-hmm. The singers, their songs that are made and composed by each of the individual drum groups. They're unique. There's special songs for different things. And at certain times, they will ask that folks refrain from taking pictures, and we ask that people respect that as well. It's an opportunity to learn a little bit. It's good to ask questions. The different regalias have different components to them, and indicative of each style, and you can learn a little bit about the things that constitute all of Indian country, because all tribes are represented in the circle.
0: I think it's how far away do people come, David, to participate in this? From all over the United States, outside the United States?
1: I believe there's folks come in from North Carolina. There's some folks that travel down from Canada. Mm-hmm. As I said, this started out as a homecoming where we brought our community together, and it's a chance for folks that have young ones, new additions to their family, to introduce them to the tribal community and learn who their relations are here in Mashpee. And so it's a lot of visitors from our tribe. We have presently 3,200 tribal members, and they live all over the world. So it's hard to say where exactly everyone's coming from. Each year it's a little different. New people come, new drums come, and try to compete for that prize money that we offer. There's over $30,000 in prize money. And we also do honorings and try and uplift the people that are doing well, like our recent graduates. We'll be honoring the people that have played fireball in the past and that ceremony that was gifted to us years back. And then we'll also have honorings for some of the folks that have passed on. So it is ceremony, and we try to uplift as well as give people an opportunity to come and dance and get that healing medicine from listening to the song and dance and songs and participating in the dancing.
0: When was the first? What was the first powwow you went to, David?
1: My family, I grew up doing powwow. My parents had a stand, and we used to travel around to powwows. There weren't as many as there are today. And we grew up dancing in the circle, doing school programs and things. So I was at powwows before my earliest memory.
0: Before you could walk, probably.
1: Yeah, I was on a cradle board the first powwow.
0: Good stuff. Hey, how can people, if people can't participate, do you guys put together the tribe or put together an after powwow type of YouTube presentation for people to see, you know, sort of like a podcast of all the things that happened and went on at the powwow so they can get an idea of what it was like?
1: So typically the Mashpee Public Access Cable TV, Mashpee TV, they do a great job in capturing

0: spot. If you don't mind a short walk, it's under a quarter mile to walk from the museum. And then we're using a couple of off-site locations off of Mercantile Road Industrial Park area.
1: Yep.
0: And there'll be signage there for people to park, and we'll be having shuttles provide transportation from that those locations to the powwow to try to help people out and mitigate the parking on the side of the road.
1: And one of the good things about the powwow, from what I can understand, David, is that you don't, I mean, if you're not there, I mean, the grand entry is at 12, but there's so much stuff going on all day long that if you're not able to get there until after the grand entry, but well, the gates open at 10, but there's always something going on, so you can always get in and park and get over there, too, because of the ongoing programs that they have, that you have all the time on Friday, Saturday, and Sunday.
0: Some of the dances are participatory, and folks can join in, so that's a nice feature. They're at various points throughout the program over the weekend. And then there's also vendors that come from far and wide. A lot of them are artisans that make their own crafts. They're unique. You won't be able to buy them anywhere else. You can only buy some of the things at powwow. So there's a lot to see, a lot to take in. Something to take home, you know, jewelry, beadwork, and baskets and other things can all be found at a powwow. The food vendors, there's some stands that sell unique Native American cuisine. So if you want to try to introduce some Native American cuisine to your diet and see if you like it, we welcome you to come and, you know, even just for that. We are encouraging advanced sales through Eventbrite. And then we also have people at the gate that can charge admission and pay at the gate.
1: Good enough. Good enough. It's going to be it's a big deal beginning tomorrow and Saturday and Sunday, all weekend long. The Mashpee Wampanoag, 105th, the powwow in Mashpee. David, thanks for joining us this morning. How can people go online and figure out more? Where do they go online to figure out more about what's going on?
0: I'd recommend people go to the official Mashpee Wampanoag page, and yep, there's a link for the powwow, and any additional information can be found there. I believe there's a link to the Eventbrite as well for the advanced sales.
1: Right. Good enough. Dave Whedon, thanks very much for joining me this morning. And, you know, next year, get in touch with me a little bit earlier. Maybe we can give some free passes to people coming into the powwow, too. You know what I mean?
0: Okay. Consideration, and hopefully we do start a little earlier. We got a little late start in organizing this year, but we really want to thank you for asking us to come on your show and spread the word about our event. We'd like to see as many people come as possible.
1: It's a big deal, and it's an awful lot of fun, too. Very educational, too, and stuff.
0: Yes, Dave, the largest, largest cultural event on the Cape that I'm aware of.
1: Yeah, and that may, and a lot of people aren't focused on it, so I just wanted to put it out there. Thanks, Dave, for coming on. Appreciate it. Dave Whedon, about the 105th powwow this coming weekend. Appreciate it. Have fun.
0: Appreciate you. Thank you.
1: Thanks, David. Take care. Quick break. I'll be back right after this. I'm Ed Lambert.
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17: Three staccato cries of Mayday and an eyewitness report of a mid-air explosion is about all that is known this morning of the British Columbia air disaster, which yesterday claimed 52 lives.
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0: 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Email me, Ed, at 95WXTK.com. When I receive the text is saying that hang on a second, that we didn't that we don't have any GOP offices statewide, and blaming it on Jim Lyons, who got rid of the mass victory fundraising mechanism. A couple of emails I've gotten, they said, wait a minute. Who the heck sent that to you? That was a cheap shot against former mass GOP head Jim Lyons. He didn't stop funding anything. The establishment Baker rhinos cut off funding to the conservative chair. The Baker PAC spent tens of thousands of dollars supporting rhinos and Democrats. Lyons clawed for every dollar. I mean, that that is a total misrepresentation of what's going on. And if so, I would say to Judy Crocker and Amy Carnevale, you've had years since Lyons, and you blame him for your failings? Come on, you guys. And also, where's the mass GOP, the last GOP victory office in Hyannis? Remember, you couldn't have any Trump flag signs. Remember that? No, you couldn't get them. You're absolutely right. 508-775-9985. Email me at 95WXTK.com. Look, there's infighting with the GOP. I mean, once again, Short Sleeve gets gets that little Tuesday, goes in front of the State House and talks about the Sean Oliver and disqualifying Ann Manning Martin and all the others, and talking about the Republican Party. I got to tell you right now, everybody, as this campaign continues on, I'm looking for the Republicans to pull together a little bit more rather than pulling it apart. Excuse me. And I ain't seeing it. Oh, I got to take a break. But after I come back, let me, I'll put it out there, a little thing from the chairman of the GOP in Massachusetts, Amy Carnevale, when I come back. I'm Ed Lambert. Hang in there.
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2: Good morning, I'm Brian Berner with this WXTK news update. The Massachusetts Emergency Management Agency says that Barnstable County will remain under a heat advisory through Saturday, July 4th. MEMA says that inland areas are under an extreme heat warning, but Cape Cod temperatures will be a bit lower due to the influence of the surrounding waters. Officials say that residents and visitors should be careful because the hot and humid conditions can increase the risk of heat-related illnesses, especially for older adults, young people, people with chronic medical conditions, pets, and outdoor workers. Emergency management officials say that they'll continue to monitor the hot and humid conditions and post updates for the public if needed. A judge in the Karen Reed case is scolding both attorneys after an apparent leak. The judge says that the sensitive and private medical information tied to former state police trooper Michael Proctor appeared on social media. The judge had previously ordered that the information be sealed as Proctor tried to delay his deposition. They say that the judge has now temporarily paused discovery involving Proctor and says that he'll extend it further if necessary. Court officials say that the wrongful death case is scheduled to return to court on July 10th. Federal approval has been granted for the Cape Bridges project. Tory Gates has more.
3: The Federal Highway Administration has approved the final environmental impact statement and issued a formal green light. PennDOT will oversee the replacement of the Sagamore and Bourne bridges, and the approval allows for permitting, construction bid requests, and securing of $1.2 billion in federal funds. Qualifications from design and construction firms will be accepted through July 28th. Pre-construction is set to begin in late 2027. This is the first FHA approval for a highway project in Massachusetts since 1991. I'm Torrey Gates.
2: And in sports, the Red Sox fell to the Washington Nationals 10-2 in the final game of their three-game series on Wednesday. The team split the first two games at Fenway, with Boston now losing two in a row. The Red Sox will now head to Anaheim, California, to start a three-game series with the Angels that will begin on Friday. First pitch is scheduled for 9:38 p.m. I'm Brian Berner, News Radio 95, WXTK.
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5: 3 mile backup starting in Plymouth on Route 3 South from Herring Pond Road to the Sagamore Bridge, causing about a 15 to 20 minute delay. Around a 5 minute delay on 25 East from Bourndale Road overpass to the Bourne Bridge with that 2 mile backup. I'm Gina Genesis.
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1: Now, your look at the 1 degree outside weather network forecast for Cape Cod and the islands.
7: 1 degree outside, meteorologist Danielle Noyce with your forecast. Clouds give way to hazy sun. Humid today with highs in the mid-80s, feeling closer to 90 with a southwest wind 10 to 20 miles per hour, and just a low risk of an isolated shower or storm. Mainly clear tonight, lows in the lower 70s. Tomorrow, hazy, hot, and humid. Low to mid-90s will feel like 100 with a west wind 10 to 15 miles per hour. For the 4th of July, still hot and humid with highs near 90 and the chance of a pop-up shower or storm in the afternoon and evening. For the only forecast you need to know, download our free 1 degree outside weather app.
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0: 23 minutes in front of 9 o'clock. I'm Ed Lambert. Good to have you on board. I got an email. I'm sure it was a blast email to everybody and their brother from the chairman of the Mass GOP, Amy Carnevale, about the announcement of the Massachusetts delegation to join them out there for the first time ever, Republican Party. The midterm convention, President Donald Trump, Vance, and Republican National Committee are going to be putting on in September, really a one-of-a-kind event. And Amy Carnevale said, if you're considering a going, apply to us, to delegation right away, because we are the ones that are putting out tickets that'll cost the nominating. We're not doing any nominating. We're not credentialing anybody. We're just going out to show unity. The big deal is September 9th, Thursday, and September 10th, Friday. It's going to be out in Dallas, Texas. The application processing fee for the Mass GOP is $20. If, in fact, they vet you and decide you're going to go with them, then you got to come up with the convention dues. We're going to be more than $500. The total cost of rooms and flying out to Dallas and everything is probably $4,000 plus or minus to do that. But the Mass GOP will decide whether or not you processing, subject to vetting, both at the state and national level, but they will decide whether or not you can go out there. But it'll cost you, in order to just put in for your processing, an application, $20, and then $500 or more after that, and then everything else after that, too. Just to let you know. Gotta have a lot of money, I guess, you know? 508-775-9985. Email me at 95wxtk.com. You know, when you talk about what's going on with the GOP, I talked yesterday about the about what was happening with some of the people that got kicked off with the because of the signatures that weren't on, so they're not going to be on the ballot. Well, the ballot of Mike Walsh continues because Mike Walsh apparently has appealed 50 minutes ago. Our application for emergency relief landed at the Supreme Court of the United States. It argues primarily it's unconstitutional for Massachusetts to allow one party, the Democrats, to interfere in the nomination process of another party, the Republicans. In our case, Walsh says, the executive director of the Mass Democrats acted to protect Attorney General Andrea Campbell from facing competition. By messing around with the Republican primary that doesn't affect them, they can't vote in it, they can't sign it. So they're asking the Supreme Court to intervene in this case. Mike said, these short-sighted partisan games and petty bickering are supposed to be in politics, not in the law. He hopes the rule will be a fair hearing before the ballot law. I know that you're protesting on the signatures and all that kind of stuff, but that Brian Shortsleeve and Oliver might join in with the Democrats to try to knock people off the ballot, including you. You know, you should have been looking at the signatures yourself, too. And I hear you loud and clear about what's going on with Brian and Oliver taking advantage of this whole situation. But everybody, I mean, to be perfectly honest with you, you guys would, too, if the shoe had been on the other foot. But it's just the typical infighting that's going on with the Republicans, and it's never going to end. I swear to God, it's never going to end. And we'll end up losing, for sure. 508-775-9985. Email me at 95wxtk.com. Now, I told you about how about how Jim Killian and Frank Fredrickson and their thing with the Assembly of Delegates got through. Well, let me, you remember when the Suzanne Connelly and Save a Beach went in front of the Board of Health? Suzanne sent me a someone, actually not someone, but the Sierra Club sent comments to the Barnesville Board of Health about the presentation of Suzanne Connelly and others on the EMF. And she said, Ed, if there's any wonder that these, quote, so-called environmental organizations haven't been bought and paid for by offshore wind, take a look at this comment that they brought into the Board of Health on Tuesday. Let me just read this for you. This is from the Massachusetts Sierra Club to the Barnesville Board of Health concerning the June 30th agenda presentation by Suzanne Connelly, chair of the Save Greater Dowses Beach. Dear board members, Sierra Club helped appreciate your willingness to provide Barnesville residents with the opportunities to bring concerns forward on citizen science. However, at your June 30th meeting, we urge you to limit discussion and take no action on the planned presentation by Ms. Connelly of Save Greater Dowses Beach. Concerns being raised about magnetic field exposure associated with Vineyard Wind 1's underground export cables are not only invalid, but outside of the Board of Health's jurisdiction, as documented in previous communications with state officials and town council. Vineyard Wind is supplying clean energy, reducing energy cost, making positive contributions to environmental and economic well-being in Barnstable and across the Commonwealth. Magnetic field emissions remain within expected levels and are well below health and safety thresholds. Remain focused on the actual environmental and human health concerns facing local residents. In other words, what Suzanne Connelly and everybody else are doing, the EMFs, all right, they're totally invalid and outside your jurisdiction because they don't have anything to do with health. This is from the Sierra Club. It's signed by Vic Mahanka, the director of the Sierra Club's Massachusetts chapter, and Chris Pawicki, chair of the Sierra Club's Cape and Islands group. I'm surprised you didn't get a letter to the Board of Health from APCC, you know, the Association to Preserve Cape Cod. I'm surprised that we didn't get one from them and from everybody else, too. But this is the type of thing, the Sierra Club. I'd like to have Pawicki. Chris, give me a call, Chris. You're the chair. Tell me where Suzanne Connelly, you got, if you'd like to have Suzanne on with you, and tell her why everything that they have been doing about EMF is BS. Totally invalid. Tell me why that is, Chris Pawicki from the Sierra Club's Cape and Islands group. Tell me why. Unbelievable. 508-775-9985. Email me, Ed, at 95WXTK.com. Let's go to the cell phone. Ed, good morning, Ed. You're on XTK. How you doing, sir?
1: I'm doing just dandy, Ed, with a couple of minor exceptions, which I might address with you for a moment. First of all, the Sierra Club.
0: Yeah.
1: Has nothing, I repeat, nothing, as in zero, zip, nada, nothing to do with any data or science. It all has to do with ideology. Green ideology. Green is good. We don't care what science says.
0: Right.
1: But wind power is supposed to be good. We're with it. We really don't care if birds die, whales die, fishermen can't fish. Maintenance headaches are going to make it economically unsustainable. We're with it because it's our ideology. It's our religion. It's our fundamental belief system, okay? So He'll never give you that data because he doesn't have that data. They don't care about that data
0: or
1: any other data. Someone probably did slip 50 grand into their collection box.
0: Yeah. Oh, yeah. They're bought off just like APCC and all the others, too. What's really the hypocritical part of the Sierra Club? You know, they're talking about the Sierra Club is here to make sure we ensure the planet's future. Wildlife, public lands, all right? We want to make sure that people can enjoy the future of the planet's future. Well, at the same the hypocrite, me, by the same time, putting in their pocket donations probably from Avangrid and everybody else.
1: There may be that, but there's an ideology. If you say it's green, it must be good. They're unquestionable. If you said nuclear power has a smaller footprint, doesn't kill any birds, won't disrupt currents in the ocean or anything like that, they don't care because it's against their ideology. So that's item one. It's just ideology. So you're literally tilting with windmills to use a hackneyed phrase.
0: Yes.
1: But the second thing is this, and I don't register any particular complaint about you or your news network, but there was a story about the United States eking out a victory over Bosnia-Herzegovina and how we're staying alive in soccer. And I have nothing against the soccer matches that are going on. That's great. But I want to give people a perspective here. The United States has about 360 million people.
0: Yes.
1: How many there are in Bosnia-Herzegovina?
0: I don't know. I don't know.
1: If I told you it was less than 360 million, would you believe me?
0: Yes, I would very much believe maybe 10% of that, too.
1: I asked the smartest person I know, this chick named Siri who lives in my phone.
0: Yeah.
1: She said it's 3.1 million.
0: Yeah, yeah.
1: So it's like, you know, the United 10%. States beat Charlotte, North Carolina, 1%. You were the Navy, right? I'm going to help you with the math. It's really about 8%. 0.8%. 0.8%. And we beat them. What
0: a muscular team Wait a minute. Just because, 360? Right? I mean, look at it this way. Look out how many great players they got out of a very, very little group compared to how many great players we got out of our little group. Is that what you're saying?
1: Well, I'm just saying that. I'm glad they had great competition. Some of these nations are very, very serious about their little activity. Look at some of the African countries and their long distance runners. Well, they say United States beat Bosnia or Herzegovina. It's like, NFL team beats a young girl in the entry level Girl Scout competition.
0: You're reaching.
1: Eight tenths of 1%. That's what it was.
0: How many runners in Ethiopia, Ed? Come on.
1: Yeah, but most of them, you know what? They come in at the top of the marathon of Kenya more often these days because of their elevations. But, you know, God bless them.
0: All right. I mean, I'd say congratulations to the U.S., you know? Why not?
1: Happy birthday. Happy Independence Day, my friend.
0: You too. Thanks. Thanks, Ed. And listen in tomorrow, please, to the show. 508-775-9985. Email me, edit95wxtk.com. 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I'll be back. 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
8: All theories are out there, you know, everything from murder to UFOs to Bigfoot.
6: This season on Blood Trails, we're following the trail of seven cases that start in the field and end in the shadows, where missing persons reports, half-buried evidence, and whispered suspicions blur the line between hunting story and homicide.
9: I just instantly started freaking out, yelling to the world, "What's going on?" 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I mean, I'm out in the middle of nowhere. 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
6: From the frozen woods of Maine to the mountains of Montana, from an archery opener gone wrong in Wisconsin to a father's last walk through the Minnesota deer woods. Each story begins with a hunter stepping into the wild, but not all of them come back.
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6: I'm Jordan Sillars. Join me as we track the truth through tangled cover and cold case files, where every trail tells a story, and every story leaves its own trail of blood. Blood Trails.
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20: I'm picking up good vibrations. She's giving me the
0: flyover. Have you taken a look at the Super Delta flyover where you had the Thunderbirds and the Blue Angels? It's amazing. Take a look at it. Maybe you can pull that for tomorrow too, Bob. the Blue Angels and the Thunderbirds. They teamed up the Super Delta Formation flyover.
1: Yeah, sure. I'll see what I can do.
0: For the 250th. Amazing stuff. 508-775-9985. Tim said, wait a minute, Ed. Ed was talking about the caller. USA has over 300 million people, and yet for 60-plus years, little teeny-weeny tiny population of Canada dominated the world of hockey. How come? They had about, what, 10% of us? I don't know. Interesting point. And also, Ed, the transgender community is less than 1% of the population in the United States, yet they've committed about 40% of all the mass murders in 5 years. I don't know. How does that hit you? And as far as the Sierra Club is concerned, Don in Monument Beach said, Ed, by what authority does the Sierra Club present the, quote, evidence on the harmlessness of levels of EMF, specifically on marine and human life? Don, they don't. That letter by Chris Pawicki and the others is complete BS from the Sierra Club, in my opinion. I'll be back after the 9 o'clock news, everybody. I'm Ed Lambert. Hang on.
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22: I'm Dave Anthony, Fox News. Less than half what it was in May. 57,000 jobs created last month. Economists expect to double that. And the number of new jobs in May also revised down by 43,000. However,
23: the unemployment rate fell to 4.2%, down from 4.3%, which it had been holding steady at for about 3 months.
22: That's Fox Business Network Cheryl Cassoni. For a second day, there's a search in the Arabian Sea for a sailor still missing after a U.S. Navy helicopter made an emergency water landing.
24: The U.S. military says there's no indication the crash was caused by enemy action, but the cause is still under investigation. Navy assets are searching for the missing crewman. Three others on board were hurt, but are in a stable condition. The U.S. Navy's Fifth Fleet says the helicopter was deployed to the region on the USS George H.W. Bush aircraft carrier.
22: Fox's Jonathan Savage. It's up to now at least 20 deaths in Ukraine after a Russian bombardment. Hundreds of drones and missiles targeting the capital, Kyiv. Many others are injured. There's a lot of damage. It's a Russian retaliation for Ukrainian strikes that hit oil facilities inside Russia. Millions of Americans will try not to be outside a lot today.
25: The heat will be dangerously warm.
22: That's Fox Weather's Michael Estime. He's outside D.C. in National Harbor, Maryland, where it could hit a record 102 degrees today.
25: Just make sure that you're drinking plenty of water, wearing those light and loose colored clothing, and you're finding air conditioning at every opportunity.
22: With the humidity factored in, it'll feel like over 100 in a lot of areas. Heat warnings, alerts stretch from Arkansas to Wisconsin, Michigan to Pennsylvania, Maryland up to Maine. Team USA advances at the World Cup, beating Bosnia and Herzegovina 2-0, despite playing most of the second half shorthanded when an American was ejected, getting a red card for a foul.
26: I think it shows our character. We said it before a lot of times. We're always there for each other.
22: Malik Tillman scored the second goal. The American team advances to the round of 16. 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
31: Good morning, I'm Brian Berner with this WXTK News Update. A judge in the Karen Reed case is scolding both attorneys after an apparent leak. The judge says that the sensitive and private medical information tied to former state police trooper Michael Proctor appeared on social media. The judge had previously ordered that the information be sealed as Proctor tried to delay his deposition. They say that the judge has now temporarily paused discovery involving Proctor and says that he'll extend it further if necessary. Court officials say that the wrongful death case is scheduled to return to court on July 10th. The Massachusetts Emergency Management Agency says that Barnstable County will remain under a heat advisory through Saturday, July 4th. MEMA says that inland areas are under an extreme heat warning, but Cape Cod temperatures will be a bit lower due to the influence of the surrounding waters. Officials say that residents and visitors should be careful because the hot and humid conditions can increase the risk of heat-related illnesses, especially for older adults, young people, people with chronic medical conditions, pets, and outdoor workers. Emergency management officials say that they'll continue to monitor the hot and humid conditions and post updates for the public if needed. Federal approval has been granted for the Cape Bridges project. Tory Gates has more.
1: The Federal Highway Administration has approved the final environmental impact statement and issued a formal green light. PennDOT will oversee the replacement of the Sagamore and Bourne bridges, and the approval allows for permitting, construction bid requests, and securing of $1.2 billion in federal funds. Qualifications from design and construction firms will be accepted through July 28th. Pre-construction is set to begin in late 2027. This is the first FHA approval for a highway project in Massachusetts since 1991. I'm Tory Gates.
31: And in sports, the Red Sox fell to the Washington Nationals 10-2 in the final game of their three-game series on Wednesday. The team split the first two games at Fenway, with Boston now losing two in a row. The Red Sox will now head to Anaheim, California, to start a three-game series with the Angels that will begin on Friday. First pitch is scheduled for 9:38 p.m. I'm Brian Berner, News Radio 95, WXTK.
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4: 15 to 20 minute backups in Plymouth with 4 miles of stop and go on 33 South from Herring Pond Road to the Sagamore Bridge. Around 5 minute delays to the Bourne Bridge and Bourne Rotary with plenty of stop and go, but no reported crashes. I'm Gina Genesis. Have a safe commute.
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2: Now, your look at the 1 degree outside Weather Network forecast for Cape Cod and the islands.
6: 1 degree outside, meteorologist Danielle Noyce with your forecast. Clouds give way to hazy sun. Humid today with highs in the mid-80s, feeling closer to 90 with a southwest wind, 10 to 20 miles per hour, and just a low risk of an isolated shower or storm. Mainly clear tonight, lows in the lower 70s. Tomorrow, hazy, hot, and humid. Low to mid-90s will feel like 100 with a west wind, 10 to 15 miles per hour. For the 4th of July, still hot and humid with highs near 90 and the chance of a pop-up shower or storm in the afternoon and evening. For the only forecast you need to know, download our free 1 degree outside weather app.
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0: Tomorrow, everybody, our annual rescheduled Memorial Day show and the prelude for happy 250th birthday for 4th of July tomorrow on the show in the morning. Thanks to Linda Zammer and everybody at Clancy's and also Murphy's, too, for the Toyota for sponsoring it. It's always an honor to be able to MC something like this where all of you make the show work. So listen up tomorrow morning if you will. Francis said, Ed, you know, there's a great ad on TV when two guys are discussing the United States of America, if they're going to win the soccer games or not. And then a guy gets up and asks the guys, why, you don't believe in miracles? And he turns around, and there are two hockey sticks crossed, hockey skates on the back of his jacket. That's Mike Eruzioni. 1980, the Winter Olympics at in Lake Placid, where we ended up, the USA, the miracle on ice, beating the Russians 4-3, going into the gold medal round where we beat Finland, and the Russians ended up beating Sweden for the silver, but we won the gold medal, the miracle on ice. 508-775-9985. Email me, ed at 95wxtk.com. I want to find out, when I got an email from Shannon, I started reading, and actually I read it twice. And Shannon, I got to tell you, when I was reading your email about ticks and the amount of information that you have on that, I was blown away. Good morning and welcome to the show. How are you doing this morning?
7: I'm great, Ed. How you doing this morning? It's nice and warm out, huh?
0: I love it. Why not? It's summertime. You know what I mean? But
7: exactly.
0: Hey, look.
7: But with summer and this warmth, we've got to start looking out for ticks.
0: Yeah, I mean, you put together, you own Better Way Primary Care in Wareham, but you put together this this whole thing on tick-borne illnesses on CAPE. Tell everybody a little bit about it. Shannon, and trying to condense some of this, it's amazing the information that you have on the ticks. And since Bob got bit by a tick over the last weekend, I'm sure he's going to be paying attention to this too.
7: Okay, well, there's a lot to unpack here, and I think it's really important that Cape Codders are aware of it, because the last few years in a row, we didn't really have a very big winter. This winter was great. It was snowy and it was cold and it probably killed off a lot of the species, but over the past few years we really haven't had that, so the tick species have just been replicating, and we've got a lot of them to be concerned about. Now everybody knows about deer ticks. They see the little tiny deer ticks, the nymphs, the males, whatever, and you know they know that that transmits Lyme's disease, but there's a lot more to it than that. So I figured we'd go through some of them. Some of the tick-borne illnesses that are on Cape Cod right now, yeah. We're talking about Borrelia burgdorferi, which is Lyme's disease, and that accounts for 30% of tick-borne illness on Cape Cod. Anaplasmosis, babesiosis. We also have relapsing fever. There's a fairly new one that most people aren't aware of. It's called Passauen's virus, and this one can be deadly. Ehrlichiosis, and then co-infection. 1-2% of people who get a tick-borne illness are going to have multiple tick-borne illnesses. Now, in my practice, I test every patient every year.
0: Shannon, say that again about the co-infection rate. What is that?
7: Yeah. 1-2% of people who have a tick-borne illness are going to actually have multiple tick-borne illnesses. So you may have Lyme's disease and anaplasmosis at the same time, or you could have babesiosis and ehrlichiosis at the same time. Mm-hmm. So it's really important that if you get bit, and we're going to talk about this a lot when we talk about the Passauen's disease, because typically what your doctors will tell you is if you get bit by a tick, you're usually okay as long as it's not embedded and engorged for more than 36 hours, because at 36 hours, that's typically when the disease is transmit. Passauen's is very, very different. Passauen's disease can transfer in 15 minutes. So that means if you get bit by a tick while you're out walking on the rail trail, if that tick has Passauen's disease, it can transmit the disease to you within 15 minutes of attachment.
0: I didn't know that. I had no idea that it was that quick. I thought that all ticks And like you said, 36 hours. I thought all ticks, you know, had to be on you a day or so before you could, before transmission of everything. I didn't know Powassan was that that quick.
7: Yeah. Now let's talk about some of the ticks. Now, the American dog tick, most people, we recognize this. It's the bigger one. It's the one that comes in on your dog. And we used to think it's not really that big of a deal. But it is, because the American dog tick carries and transmit Rocky Mountain spotted fever and tularemia. Although these diseases are not quite so common in the Northeast, they are here, and they are starting to increase in prevalence. You've also got the Lone Star tick, and the Lone Star tick is pretty easy to distinguish from the others if it's a female, because the female actually has a lone white spot on its dorsum, which is why they call it the Lone Star tick, and this one is active from early spring through late fall, and it's very aggressive. It's an aggressive human-biting tick, so it will actually seek out humans, and these you can pick up in wooded areas, on the beach, on the grass. So if you're walking through the dunes of Sandy Neck, you could pick up the Lone Star tick there. And the Lone Star tick is very scary because it carries Ehrlichiosis, tularemia, Heartland virus, the Bourbon virus, Starry virus, and we're also starting to see Alpha Gal in this one. And Alpha Gal is it's a manifestation that causes a protein allergy in humans. So what this means is if you get bit by a Lone Star tick and they transmit the Alpha Gal to you, you will have a meat allergy, which means you cannot process proteins like meat.
0: Yeah, they're having a big deal. As a matter of fact, not only the Vineyard, but the Globe got involved with it about this situation for Lone Star and Alpha Gal over on Martha's Vineyard. It's out of control, some people are saying. I mean, they even have in restaurants, Shannon, they have, you know, Alpha Gal safe or something like that on biscuits or whatever. They've gone crazy with it, but it's there.
7: Yeah, it is there. And we blame deer for the tick problem, but it's really not the deer that's the problem. It's the white-footed mouse. And the white-footed mouse population has exploded in the last 10 years. And so diseases like Lyme's disease, which used to be strictly New England, now it's pretty much nationwide because of the explosion of the white-footed mouse. Now let's talk about the clinical implications for this time of year.
0: Wait a minute. Why don't we just get rid of the white-footed mouse? Why don't we just poison the hell out of everybody? I mean, the mice. What?
7: I don't know. There has been, amongst some of my patients, especially the farmers, they have been saying that they have been getting boxes that were dropped off in their farms.
0: Right.
7: That is boxes full of ticks. And there's been a lot
0: boxes
7: of questions
0: of
7: amongst
0: ticks.
7: A lot of my boxes full of ticks. Yes, you can actually find in a lot of areas, wooded areas, forest areas, meadow areas, and farmlands. The government has been dropping ticks. And then some people are speculating, like, geez, is this dropping the Lone Star so that we get the Alpha Gal, so we have to buy lab-grown meat? I think what it is, although there's been no confirmation from any state or local entity that's telling me this, but what I think that it is they're dropping genetically engineered ticks to reproduce with the ticks that are already out there to make them sterile, is what I think they're trying to do.
0: All
7: but
0: right.
7: Regardless, we have

0: And during just the 2013 to the 2015 year alone, there were 8 cases of encephalitis reported in Massachusetts and New Hampshire. And unlike Lyme's disease, which I said typically requires 36 to 48 hours to transmit, Passauen's virus can be transmitted with as little as 15 minutes of attachment, making prompt tick removal less, you know, productive, because a lot of times you don't realize that you've been bit, especially if you're a single person that doesn't have a partner at home to check the, you know, the far reaches of your back. It's really, really important if you're outside in nature that you are checking yourself regularly to make sure that you're not getting bit by this. Passauen not only causes encephalitis, and it typically has an incubation period of about 1 to 4 weeks, but you can have altered mental status, seizures, focal weakness, and the fatality rate of Passauen's disease approaches about 10%. So 10% of people who get bit by a Passauen's infected tick could potentially die. And of those, 50% of the survivors have long-term neurological consequences as a result of this.
1: Geez, but what the hell is going on? I mean, the days of me picking ticks off our Labradors are over, right? I mean, we got everything under the sun with the ticks coming out. Why?
0: Yes, we really do. The Passauen's is really scary because it crosses the blood-brain barrier, and it's kind of like a Trojan horse. It gets into your bloodstream rather quickly, 15 minutes. It goes directly to your brain where it starts to replicate, and this is where the neurological sequelae come in. So it's very, very important that we find this tick quickly and remove it because, again, 50 to 73% of survivors have permanent neurological, including hemiplegia, ophthalmoplegia, cognitive impairment, memory loss.
1: Right,
0: so this is a real bad Larry.
1: All right. Holy geez, Louise. All right. Now, how about me going and forget about a flu vaccine? How about a tick vaccine? What do they got? Anything?
0: Well, they are working on, and we do have coming down the pike, a Lyme vaccine. But that's not going to help you with Passauen's. What you need to do is early detection and removal is going to be the most important thing, and prevention.
1: All right.
0: Now, we can prevent, and the way that we're going to do this and what I want everybody to do, and don't, you know, ascend upon your local tractor supply or feed supply today, but it's really not a bad idea. There's 2 things that you can do, chemically speaking, to prevent the tick attachment. First one is permethrin. Permethrin is a spray. You can buy it at Tractor Supply or any of the feed and grain supplies. A lot of people on Cape that have animals like horses, cows, goats, sheep, whatever, we spray the permethrin on the animals to prevent them from getting tick transmission. Permethrin does kill ticks. DEET is also one that kills ticks. But DEET,
1: okay.
0: You need to... It needs to be greater than 50% DEET, and it's hard to find that because even deep woods off, it only has about 30% DEET. You can buy at Walmart. I have purchased it in the past. It's 100% DEET. It's hard to find. It's expensive to get. You know, there are some consequences with the DEET, but the permethrin seems to be safer because it is okay on humans. We use it for a lot of different infestations on humans and animals. So the way that you want to look at this is, first of all, ticks like dark colors. So if you're out in the woods or if you're out going to the beach or if you're going on a nature walk, please wear light colors. I suggest light color shoes, those big white tube socks that we all used to wear in the 80s that go halfway up our knees that are white, not the dark ones. Light colored hats, because ticks can drop out of trees and branches and bushes onto us. So my recommendation is...
1: Shannon, you're killing me. You're killing me. I'm itching all over,
0: right?
1: For God's sakes. I got a white shirt on, for God's sakes. I'm looking at the back of my shirt right now. Jeez, Jenny.
0: Yeah. So DEET, oil of lemon, a eucalyptus, these are good. PMD, which is p-methane-3-D-diol. This is also useful for getting rid of the ticks. But my recommendation, the cheapest, the safest, and the easiest, is just go to Tractor Supply, get yourself some permethrin, soak your shoes, soak your hat, soak your favorite outdoor light jacket in this permethrin, let it sit out overnight to dry, and I would redo it every single week. So what that might look like
1: Does
0: is you get
1: stink?
0: Some permethrin, put it in a... No,
1: Does it
0: no,
1: stink?
0: Not really. No, okay. Not. Right. Doesn't stink worse than...

0: having neurological complications for the rest of your life because you didn't do it. I think that would stink worse. So what I would do is I'd get the permethrin, put it in a compound bucket, and reuse it all summer long. Don't throw it away every time because that's kind of going to be cost prohibitive if you do that once a week. But get an old pair of white, you know, tennis sneakers to walk in, and soak that in the permethrin and wear that every time you plan on going out. Also, as soon as you come back in, immediately get undressed. Take a very hot shower because the heat, the ticks can't handle it. So take a hot shower. Have somebody looking at you to make sure that you don't have any ticks hiding in a spot that you can't see. If you do find a tick on you, there are tick removal tools that you can use, plain old tweezers, making sure you grab it close to the skin. As possible. Another option is a credit card. I know a lot of people say, oh, suffocate them with Vaseline. Don't do that, because if you're suffocating the tick, it's probably going to regurgitate, and it's going to put more of its bacteria and viruses and parasites into you. So removal is grabbing it as close to the head as possible.
1: All right. Time out. How can I go online and get all this information? How do I do it for you? Where have you got
0: the
1: this?
0: The CDC should have some information. I'm sure that Massachusetts on their website must have some information on tick-borne illness. I only have this information because I have to be tick literate, because I have 4,500 patients that live on Cape Cod in the South Coast area, and it's my job to keep them safe. So I keep myself up to date on this, but not every physician or nurse practitioner is tick literate. So make sure that you have a provider that is tick literate. And if you don't, come see me, because I test every one of my patients every year for tick-borne illness. I'm constantly letting people know about this stuff, because right now, you know, we were, you know, tied up in house for so long with the horrible winter that we had that we're so excited to be outside. But I want people to be aware this is going on.
1: Thank you so much for joining us, Shannon. I'm telling you, I'll put out Shannon Crean for the owner of Better Way Primary Care, 775-4322. I got to tell you, this is amazing to me. I'm going to hang on to it. And I start scratching the minute I get off air, and start looking, too. Shannon Crean, thanks, Shannon. I appreciate it. You're amazing. We'll talk to you soon. All right, thank you.
0: Ed, can I update the phone number? The phone number is 508-789-6399. That is the number for Better Way Primary Care.
1: 789-6399.
0: Yes,
1: sir. Get rid
0: of
1: the other one. Okay, cool. Shannon, thanks. Take it easy. Appreciate your expertise on this. Thanks a lot. There you go, Bob. Read it and weep.
2: I will.
1: I'm Ed Lambert. I'll be back. Hang on.
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6: 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Who were they? What made them so notorious? How did the internet, or sometimes the algorithm, choose them? And what does a person do when they're suddenly confronted with more attention than the human psyche can handle? Take The Dress, a story that went uber viral in early 2015 in spite of being, well, kind of a boring optical illusion. A mother of the bride in Scotland took a picture of a dress she was thinking about wearing to her daughter's wedding. But she saw the dress as blue with black lace, and her daughter saw it as white with gold lace. One BuzzFeed post later, every single person on the internet was talking about the dress. But to me, the dress is a story about the last couple of months when the internet was still sort of fun. It was shortly before the stories that spread across the internet stopped being driven by exploited millennials with useless arts degrees and started being decided by algorithms hell-bent on growing internet usership at all costs. And on a long enough timeline, the story of the dress is one entangled with abuse and media exploitation. Internet history is a tricky thing to be invested in. It feels like every time a Bad with Business billionaire buys up another platform, history starts being erased. With the team at Cool Zone Media, we're taking these characters' 16th minute of fame to see what their moment meant to them and what it says about us.
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7: 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How did my father become the scheming mastermind? 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

0: a little bit long with Shannon, but from the left, Tex, I'm just laughing out loud, just another conservative conspiracy. You guys are amazing, huh? 508-775-9985. Stephanie said, people want to complain about the heat. Nope. Go back about 5 months against snow, power outages. You and I'll take the heat. Listening to your show makes my workout better. Shout out to your neighbor, Pat. Thanks, Jim. I will. All right, let me take a break for the 9:30 news. I'll be back right after this. I'm Ed Lambert.
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2: Good morning. I'm Brian Berner with this WXTK news update. The Massachusetts Emergency Management Agency says that Barnstable County will remain under a heat advisory through Saturday, July 4th. MEMA says that inland areas are under an extreme heat warning, but Cape Cod temperatures will be a bit lower due to the influence of the surrounding waters. Officials say that residents and visitors should be careful because the hot and humid conditions can increase the risk of heat-related illnesses, especially for older adults, young people, people with chronic medical conditions, pets, and outdoor workers. Emergency management officials say that they'll continue to monitor the hot and humid conditions and post updates for the public if needed. A judge in the Karen Reed case is scolding both attorneys after an apparent leak. The judge says that the sensitive and private medical information tied to former state police trooper Michael Proctor appeared on social media. The judge had previously ordered that the information be sealed as Proctor tried to delay his deposition. They say that the judge has now temporarily paused discovery involving Proctor and says that he'll extend it further if necessary. Court officials say that the wrongful death case is scheduled to return to court on July 10th. Federal approval has been granted for the Cape Bridges project. Tory Gates has more.
3: The Federal Highway Administration has approved the final environmental impact statement and issued a formal green light. PennDOT will oversee the replacement of the Sagamore and Bourne bridges, and the approval allows for permitting, construction bid requests, and securing of $1.2 billion in federal funds. Qualifications from design and construction firms will be accepted through July 28th. Pre-construction is set to begin in late 2027. This is the first FHA approval for a highway project in Massachusetts since 1991. I'm Tory Gates.
2: And in sports, the Red Sox fell to the Washington Nationals 10-2 in the final game of their three-game series on Wednesday. The team split the first two games at Fenway, with Boston now losing two in a row. The Red Sox will now head to Anaheim, California, to start a three-game series with the Angels that will begin on Friday. First pitch is scheduled for 9:38 p.m. I'm Brian Berner, News Radio 95, WXTK.
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5: Heaviest traffic is traveling onto the Cape at both the Bourne and the Sagamore Bridges, but the Sagamore Bridge is seeing a 15-minute delay from Herring Pond Road with 4 miles of stop and go. No reported crashes across the Cape, just heavier traffic. I'm Gina Genesis.
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1: Now, your look at the 1 degree outside weather network forecast for Cape Cod and the islands.
7: One Degree Outside meteorologist Danielle Noyce with your forecast. Clouds give way to hazy, sun, humid today with highs in the mid-80s, feeling closer to 90 with a southwest wind 10 to 20 miles per hour and just a low risk of an isolated shower or storm. Mainly clear tonight, lows in the lower 70s. Tomorrow, hazy, hot, and humid. Low to mid-90s will feel like 100 with a west wind 10 to 15 miles per hour. For the 4th of July, still hot and humid with highs near 90 and the chance of a pop-up shower or storm in the afternoon and evening. For the only forecast you need to know, download our free 1 Degree Outside weather app.
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15: Summer breeze makes me feel fine, blowing the jasmine in my mind.
0: Summer breeze, good morning everybody, how you doing? I'm Ed Lambert, about 21 minutes in front of 10 o'clock. Tomorrow we do our rescheduled Memorial Day show, a tribute to all the men and women who served this United States in whatever capacity, and the veterans and civilians too. And we also have a sort of prelude to the 250th anniversary of the United States for July 4th. That'll be tomorrow's show. And thanks to Linda Zammer and the Murphy family too for sponsoring it. Appreciate it. 508-775-9985. Let's go to the cell phone. John, good morning. You're on XTK. Thanks for holding, John. How you doing?
16: Hey, Ed. I just wanted to say I appreciate your show. That last segment was very informative. I live out on one of the islands, and tick management has consumed my life. You would not believe. I work on a golf course. I'm outside all day long with my lab. I lost a lab last year to tick-borne illnesses, and I have a new puppy that happens to be a yellow lab, and I can see these ticks. They're like a grain of pepper. They're nymphs. What Shannon was saying is 100% correct. Mm-hmm. I know a lot of landscapers on the island that have had or have the afagow. Me personally, Lyme and Bell's palsy, and it's no laughing matter. It really is true. These things are carrying so many different types of diseases. It's ridiculous. Definitely check yourself regularly if you're out in nature.
0: You got a collar for the lab?
16: Oh, yeah. Unfortunately, I don't even like doing it, but I have him on a systemic and a collar as well.
0: We used to have the labs... We did the same thing, systemic and the collar, too, to try. But you still had to get them out. You still had to feel them and pick them out and get that tweezers, the ears, and along the any the coat and their belly too.
16: 100%, and it's ridiculous. And it's, you know, I've been on the island for 20 plus years, and I've never seen. Every day I find at least half a dozen crawling on him, and sometimes on my leg. Mm-hmm. And I'm in mowed areas. So
0: it's amazing.
16: I just wanted to say that was a great segment, and it was very informative and
0: accurate.
16: Thanks.
0: John. I was reading it, and if you call Shannon, she'd probably send you a copy of her of the analysis that she has been able to do. But it really is an awful lot of information to try to digest at once. On the all the different things that are out there relative to the ticks and stuff like that. And it's a very serious thing. I give Bob a hard time, but it's a very serious thing, as you say, too. Anyway.
16: Yep. No, I just want to say I appreciate you. I appreciate that segment. That was great.
0: Good enough.
16: 100% accurate.
0: Good enough. Enjoy the island. Enjoy. Be careful. All right. Thanks for the call, John. You take it easy. Another John down in Toro said, Ed, don't ever discuss ticks again before a holiday weekend. It sounds hopeless for us humans. It's true. Deb said, hey, Ed, I've been using this for years, proven to kill ticks. It's the Bug Guard Plus. Bug Guard Plus, it's Expedition. John says, forget about it. Stay in the house, Ed. Couture Liquors delivers. And Joe in West Harbor said, I got a new career, Ed, like Shannon was talking about. I'll be a tick checker. Go ahead, take the shower, and parade in front of me. I'll check you for ticks, but only for female clients. Oh, God. And Rick in Sandwich said, Ed, I got to tell you, you don't call about ticks, Julian Sear. What an idiot. It's going to take local, state, and federal collaboration to get rid of him. Come on, man. And Troy said, Ed, we've been using permethrin for many years while hunting. It works awesome and lasts for many washes on clothing. Get it off of Amazon in the gallon with a hose and sprayer. It's a fraction of the cost compared to the small aerosol cans. Search for JT Eaton on Amazon. Thanks, Troy. It's a great great idea, too. And Francis said, in the 70s, where I worked at Cape Cod Hospital, a child died from Rocky Mountain fever. She did not present with classic symptoms of RMS. All she had was a sore throat and a fever. In 2 days, the rash started. God, something's got to keep an eye on these things, huh? 508-775-9985. Email me at 95wxtk.com. Is an update on the traffic. Yarmouth Fire Department are responding to a bucket truck tipped over on Willow Street at the train tracks. Oh, brother. All right? So watch out for that. The traffic is going to be, it's already here among us. Thanks, Joe, for that heads up. 508-775-9985. Email me at 95wxtk.com. One of the other things we got to watch out for is, never mind ticks, but thanks to our buddies at Craigville Beach and others, keeping an eyeball on what's going on in Falmouth. A Falmouth delegate to the Assembly of Delegates introduced a petition yesterday at the Falmouth from Falmouth delegate Dan Gessen. Dan's running for county commissioner. Something that came up yesterday at the Assembly of Delegates is a home rule petition. Again, a tax. And it's a draft of a formal introduction for Home Rule Petition 2602. Dan, I don't know, Dan Gessen, what are you doing? By the way, you're not a county commissioner, you're Assembly delegates, but here we go again. Dan introduced this as an annual assessment, a tax. He's Falmouth, but he wants the Assembly of Delegates to consider a tax on high-value residential properties that are not occupied by an owner for a majority of the year. Let's see. High value tax on a property where the owner isn't there year round. What he's doing is he wants to target homes that are used only seasonally by the rich people. I mean, they remain vacant the rest of the year. So I want to tax them, and we want to tax them. The Cape Cod Year-Round Housing Fund and its management board, a revenue distribution formula, applies to the ongoing ownership of high-value, non-owner-occupied properties administered annually by local assessors and tax collectors based on occupancy certification rather than registry of deeds at the time of transfer. Okay, it's not a transfer tax. It's a use tax. Here's your beautiful, beautiful home on Cape Cod. All right, and it doesn't have to be a significantly, but a beautiful home. You guys, you and the family, you only use it for maybe 4 months out of the year. And then you cover the furniture, pull down the blinds, and leave. Dan Gessen and others at the assembly want to tax you on top of it all as an annual tax for not using your home. Because they're saying, if you're using your home year-round, that's fine. But if you're not, that means you're rich, and we got to have more taxes from you and another funding source for the housing crisis. And I'm scratching my head saying, what kind of socialist crapola is this, Dan? Is it me? Or is what? What is going on? We're trying to find a way to tax people. So if you don't, we're gonna leave it up to who? The local assessors? Or what, are they going to look around? Knock on doors? Are you here? Tax collectors? Excuse me, are you using your home year-round? You going away for Florida? Email me at 95WXTK. I want to shake my head and go crazy over stuff like this. I'm Ed Lambert. Let me take a quick break. I'll be right back. Hang on.
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0: Look up, look down, look around, look up, look down, look around. In the trees and on the ground, 'cause the ALB must be found.
1: Some signs of the ALB are dime-sized holes on tree trunks, a sawdust-like material called frass, and the beetle itself, with a long black body and white spots.
0: Look up, look down, look around, look up, look down, look around. In the trees and on the ground, 'cause the ALB must be found.
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24: Welcome back, everybody. I'm Ed Lambert. You know, Francis said, I don't know what Dan Gessen is talking about. Tax on summer homes, they pay property taxes year-round. They don't use the schools, fire, police most of the year, and they want to tax them more. It's a typical idea, Francis, of what they're doing. As far as permethrin, Jack said, I treat my clothing with permethrin. I have a few sets of camis treated with it for yard work and hunting. Don't put it directly on your skin, just the outer clothing. We use it in the infantry. It worked well. Lasts about 25 washes, too. I use Picardin on my skin and use both when I'm outside. Good stuff, Jack. Thanks very much. I appreciate that. And once again, to Shannon Crean for putting that word out there. 508, Tim said, Dan Gessen is my Falmouth Assembly representative. I sent him an email yesterday like you suggested. God, this guy's a whack job. I don't know where he's coming from. He wants to be county commissioner? I don't know. Tim said, Ed, I'm sending you a link to a paper written by two doctors who believe that eating meat is morally wrong. Oh, boy. And therefore, encouraging people to help with the spread of tick-borne diseases. They're out of their mind. They are really out of their mind. Actually, I think that would be a felony charge going through it. I don't know. 508-775-9985. Email me at 95wxdk.com. Tomorrow, our postponed and rescheduled Memorial Day show. We're also going to be celebrating 250th, our 250th birthday here in the United States. Join me if you'd like tomorrow morning. We're looking forward to it. You make the show. Thanks to Linda Zammer and Clancy's and also the Murphy family for sponsoring it. I'm Ed Lambert. See you tomorrow.
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1: Less hiring and less unemployment. I'm Dave Anthony, Fox News. We got that update to the economy this morning.
2: There were just 57,000 new jobs created in June, fewer than expected, though the unemployment rate declined to 4.2%. Economists were predicting job growth of 110,000 and the unemployment rate holding at 4.3%.
1: That's Fox's Danica Sola. More than a week after twin earthquakes devastated Venezuela, a survivor pulled from the rubble. As crews keep searching for thousands still missing, more than 2,200 confirmed dead. A search also continues in the Arabian Sea for a missing U.S. Navy sailor. After a helicopter made an emergency water landing, three others on board were rescued. U.S. Central Command says there's no indication enemy fire was the cause. This after mediators in Qatar reported progress after two more days of indirect U.S. and Iran talks. Fox's Trey Yingst reports from Tel Aviv.
4: As the Middle East waits to see what comes next in the ceasefire with Iran, Israel is marking 1,000 days since the October 7th massacre. A rally was held outside of the Knesset today, Israel's parliament, to call for accountability in the aftermath of the attack.
6: We demand an official commission of inquiry by the Israeli government to investigate.
1: That Hamas terror attack killed more than 1,000 Israelis and triggered the deadly destructive war in Gaza. At least 20 people are dead in Kyiv after what Ukraine's foreign minister called a night of horror. Russia attacked with hundreds of drones and missiles.
25: Loud explosions shook the Ukrainian capital for hours. The attack with ballistic and cruise missiles and drones damaged buildings and civilian infrastructure across the city.
1: Fox's Greg Palcott. At the World Cup, the U.S. advanced to the round of 16.
26: I felt we put on such a good performance and didn't deserve the red card. I mean, I didn't see it, but it's unfortunate.
1: That's Christian Pulisic. The U.S. beat Bosnia and Herzegovina 2-0 despite being shorthanded most of the second half after the red card foul took a player out of the game. 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
27: Now this 25th anniversary of 9/11, the Tunnel to Towers Foundation remains committed to honoring the heroes shaped by that day. Heroes like NYPD Detective Victor Vargas, a U.S. Air Force veteran who died from pancreatic cancer after serving in the World Trade Center recovery efforts. Tunnel to Towers honored Detective Vargas by paying off the family's mortgage. 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
31: I'm Brian Berner with this WXTK News Update. The Massachusetts Emergency Management Agency says that Barnstable County will remain under a heat advisory through Saturday, July 4th. MEMA says that inland areas are under an extreme heat warning, but Cape Cod temperatures will be a bit lower due to the influence of the surrounding waters. Authorities say that residents and visitors should be careful because hot and humid conditions can increase the risk of heat-related illnesses, especially for older adults, young children, people with chronic medical conditions, pets, and outdoor workers. Emergency management officials say that they'll continue to monitor the heat and humid conditions and post updates for the public when needed. And in sports, the Red Sox have the night off after being beaten by the Washington Nationals 10-2 in the final game of their three-game series yesterday. The Sox have now lost two in a row and will head to Anaheim, California to take on the Angels for a three-game series that will begin tomorrow. First pitch is scheduled for 9:38 p.m. I'm Brian Berner, News Radio 95, WXTK.
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So, a few months ago, Anthropic rolled out this new AI model called Mythos, and they actually didn't really roll it out to much of anybody because they deemed it so dangerous in terms of its ability to detect bugs in software that they

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10: For 8 days, I'm Dave Anthony, Fox News. Another survivor pulled from the Venezuela earthquake rubble. Finally rescued in the badly damaged city of La Guardia, days after crews first made contact with the man, while digging and searching continues for others.
11: As the death toll from last week's twin earthquake surpasses 2,200, right now about 50,000 people are still missing, and officials estimate nearly 60,000 buildings are damaged or destroyed.
10: Fox's Carly Shimkus. There's also death and destruction in Ukraine's capital, Kyiv, caused by another Russian bombardment. Hundreds of drones and missiles, at least 20 civilians killed.
12: Russian officials said it was in direct response to the intensified attacks by Ukraine on Russia's energy infrastructure that has left the country with a severe gas shortage. A Ukrainian official called on its allies to strengthen the country's air defenses following what he described as a night of horror.
10: Fox's Greg Palcott. Search continues the second day in the Arabian Sea for a missing U.S. Navy sailor after a helicopter made an emergency water landing. Three others on board were rescued. Now an update from Fox's Chris Foster on a much different drama at sea.
13: The World Health Organization says the last identified contact of someone infected with hantavirus on the MV Hondius cruise ship is out of quarantine, testing negative, and there's no chance of anyone else getting sick. There were 13 confirmed cases, all passengers or crew, no one they came in contact with later. Three people died, a German woman and a Dutch husband and wife believed to be the first infected on land in Argentina before the MV Hondia set sail April 1st.
10: There was a hiring slowdown last month. 57,000 jobs created.
14: That disappointing headline number, about half of the expectation. And the previous 2 months were revised lower by a combined 74,000 jobs.
10: Fox Business Network's Lauren Simonetti. But the unemployment rate unexpectedly fell slightly to 4.2%. 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
0: The Massachusetts Emergency Management Agency says that Barnstable County will remain under a heat advisory through Saturday, July 4th. MEMA says that inland areas are under an extreme heat warning, but Cape Cod temperatures will be a bit lower due to the influence of the surrounding waters. Authorities say that residents and visitors should be careful because hot and humid conditions can increase the risk of heat-related illnesses, especially for older adults, young children, people with chronic medical conditions, pets, and outdoor workers. Emergency management officials say that they'll continue to monitor the heat and humid conditions and post updates for the public when needed. And in sports, the Red Sox have the night off after being beaten by the Washington Nationals 10-2 in the final game of their three-game series yesterday. The Sox have now lost two in a row and will head to Anaheim, California to take on the Angels for a three-game series that will begin tomorrow. First pitch is scheduled for 9:38 p.m. I'm Brian Berner, News Radio 95, WXTK.
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11: 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Time now for trivia here on the Financial Exchange. And this weekend, we celebrate the 4th of July and our 250th birthday. The first official Independence Day celebration was held on July 4th, 1777. Today's question: which city hosted the first official Independence Day celebration on July 4th, 1777? Which city hosted the first official Independence Day celebration? Be the second person to text us at 617-362-1385 with the correct answer, and you'll win a Financial Exchange Show t-shirt. It's the second correct

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10: Welcome back in, Clay and Buck. Take some of your calls today for sure as we roll into America 250. And Matt in Oklahoma's got an interesting take here. Matt, appreciate the call. Fire away.
11: John, appreciate you having me on. The comment that I wanted to make is I work in the oil industry, and I do work with several younger men that are 25 to 30 years old, and they make pretty good money, but none of them can afford a house. They're all upset about that. They're tired of renting. They're also looking at their future of being able to retire, and they're all highly concerned about that. Here they're going to spend the next 20 to 30 years of their lives putting money in Social Security, Medicare, Medicaid. Are they going to have anything to show for that? They're tired of the government spending all of their money. You've got these Democrats who open the borders, let all these illegals in, and turn around and give all of our money to them.
10: Yep.
11: And then for the last 10 or 15 years, you have these Republicans who stand around with their hands in their pockets and don't really care because, hey, that's cheap labor for their companies.
10: Thank you for the call, and I'm going to dive into some of this. I tweeted at my friend Tommy Lahren this week that Democrats are wrong on everything, but unfortunately, Republicans are pretty much incompetent when it comes to trying to fix the things that Democrats are destroying. And I understand the frustration out there. I think in addition to social media lifestyle concerns, and I would point out that every generation thinks that they're never going to be able to afford homes. I'm the last Gen X year. Everybody in Gen X thought we were screwed. Everybody in the millennials thought they were screwed. The data actually reflects that oftentimes people are in front of, I'll talk about that data, where others have been in the past. And I've also got some very positive data. But I'll tell you more about that when I come back. And I want to tell you, putting a self-protection tool in the hands of a college-bound child, that can make a lot of sense. That's what Saber's all about. Smart pepper spray device, handheld self-protection tool. 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Bluetooth activated alert automatically informs loved ones the device has been triggered where they are nearly immediately. This is awesome. 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Saber Smart Technology attached to the pepper spray alerts up to 5 emergency contacts and shares their live location until they're marked safe. 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
0: And having fun. Clay Travis and Buck Sexton. 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
12: I'm Brian Berner with this WXTK News Update. A judge in the Karen Reed case is scolding both attorneys after an apparent leak. The judge says that the sensitive and private medical information tied to former state police trooper Michael Proctor appeared on social media. The judge had previously ordered that the information be sealed as Proctor tried to delay his deposition. They say that the judge has now temporarily paused discovery involving Proctor and says that he'll extend it further if necessary. Court officials say that the wrongful death case is scheduled to return to court on July 10th. And in sports, the Red Sox have the night off after being beaten by the Washington Nationals 10-2 in the final game of their 3-game series yesterday. The Sox have now lost 2 in a row and will head to Anaheim, California to take on the Angels for a 3-game series that will begin tomorrow. First pitch is scheduled for 9:38 p.m. I'm Brian Berner, News Radio 95, WXTK.
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0: Board is opening an investigation into a deadly Tesla crash in Texas. Last weekend, a driver said his Tesla was on autopilot when it slammed into a house and killed an elderly woman. The company insists their data shows the driver overrode autopilot, but they have yet to provide any proof. The CEO of NVIDIA says his company will prioritize U.S. interests over commercial considerations. Jensen Huang says NVIDIA chips won't work if they're smuggled into a restricted nation because there won't be any support or repairs. It comes as more politicians in Washington are reluctant to send advanced AI chips to China. Google is losing more talent to Anthropic. Bloomberg says the latest AI researchers to depart are Jonas Adler and Alexander Pritzel. It comes as Anthropic plans to go public and can lure new talent with promises of equity. And Anthropic is accusing Chinese technology firm Alibaba of extracting capabilities from its Claude AI program. They say that Alibaba carried out roughly 29 million exchanges. They call this the largest extraction campaign of its kind. Tech Report, I'm Mark Mayfield.
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0: Welcome back in. Kurt's been waiting a while to finish his story. He's in Southern California. Kurt, we couldn't get to you at the end of the hour. My bad. Let's finish it here. What you got for us?
1: Hey, real good. So anyways, you're hitting the nail like on the head like 10,000 times. Here's the bottom line is what we're seeing, I think, right now, the whole soccer thing. Let's be positive on this for a second, is that people are going, oh, it's okay that we're a great country. It's okay to root for USA, that we are exceptional. We are better at something. And everybody's looking around because guess what? They're not on their social media. They're not on their phone getting their information. They're actually seeing something with their eyes that's actually exciting, seeing other people cheering, getting excited, getting wearing the USA colors, all that stuff. So I think the social media is the number one problem that's killing our younger generation. The entitlement of the younger generation, they don't know what oppression is. My grandfather was in Dachau concentration camp. I lived my life. I started the conversation about my boat and all that. The reason I did that is because I'm a high school educated man. I built my own. I'm enjoying life right now. I have a 25-year-old son who's an active Navy CB. I have a 21-year-old son that works hard. Nothing's given to us. You earn it. But that's because of my culture where I came from, that you work hard. The entitlement that the Instagram and all these social medias are giving you, and, you know, the blue-haired people that are yelling across the, it's just insane. And I'm getting very disheartened by our, and I you know, I'm a rich Republican, I'm a conservative man, but I am really getting tired of our conservative views not being placed out there in the social media world. We have to be in the fight. You have to fight fire with fire.
0: Amen. 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
3: I'm Brian Berner with this WXTK News Update. A judge in the Karen Reed case is scolding both attorneys after an apparent leak. The judge says that the sensitive and private medical information tied to former state police trooper Michael Proctor appeared on social media. The judge had previously ordered that the information be sealed as Proctor tried to delay his deposition. They say that the judge has now temporarily paused discovery involving Proctor and says that he'll extend it further if necessary. Court officials say that the wrongful death case is scheduled to return to court on July 10th. And in sports, the Red Sox have the night off after being beaten by the Washington Nationals 10-2 in the final game of their three-game series yesterday. The Sox have now lost two in a row and will head to Anaheim, California to take on the Angels for a three-game series that will begin tomorrow. First pitch is scheduled for 9:38 p.m. I'm Brian Berner, News Radio 95, WXTK.
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13: The U.S. is on to the round of 16, but they'll be without their leading scorer. Coach Mauricio Pochettino doesn't think Flo Balogun should have received a red card last night.
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0: Welcome back in as we are rolling through the Clay and Buck program. A lot of different talkbacks rolling in. And let me start to play some of those as we get ready. And then I'm going to get you all fired up for July 4th at the bottom of the hour. I was talking about why communists are winning. 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
1: Hey. Hey, Clay, it's Jay from Charleston, South Carolina. I was just thinking, you know, and I've been saying this for years, back when Facebook first came out about, what, 20 years ago, that everybody's comparing their lives to whatever their friends' lives are like, but they only show you the good stuff. They only show you the trip to Disney World. They only show you all the, you know, all the vacations and all the, this is my great dog. And they don't show you the bad stuff, man. You know, that's what life's all about.
0: That's definitely true. And social media is a highlight reel, and many people take it as a legitimate reflection. And I think that younger kids get that. But my goodness, it is, I really do believe that no one has really contemplated how much difference, social media has made in the way that people feel, in a way that never happened with cable, didn't happen with television in general, certainly didn't happen with radio. Jeff in Ohio, he's super fired up about the excitement from the U.S. men's soccer team. Cut H.
2: Hello, Jeff from North Canton, Ohio. Just wanted to throw a thought about the men's World Cup soccer, and that is none of these guys are making this political. They're out there playing a game, doing it for the country, and I wonder if our support for them is almost like a reverse support because of what the women's soccer team did a few years ago at their World Cup and how it was all political. We just want to watch our team succeed. We don't care about the politics. Just go out, work hard, do good, and we'll support you.
0: I think that's totally true. The U.S. men's team is doing everything different than the U.S. women's team did by the time they lost and shanked Megan Rapinoe did to the right side, her penalty kick, in a big upset loss that they had. Penny in Pennsylvania, she's got my back. Cut G.
3: Clay, Penny from Pennsylvania. That guy who called and said that you look like Bill de Blasio clearly has never seen that guy because he is extremely unattractive and you clearly are not. So I think that guy just did that to get under your skin. So just ignore what he says because that guy has no idea what he's talking about.
0: Oh, thanks, Penny. Look, good ranchers, it's a lot of you. 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
5: I'm Tori Gates with this WXTK News update. Barnstable County remains under a heat advisory through Saturday. Officials say they will continue to monitor conditions and post updates if necessary. The State Emergency Management Agency says inland areas are under an extreme heat warning, but Cape Cod temperatures will be lower due to the influence of surrounding waters. Residents and visitors, however, should still exercise caution, stay hydrated, and limit outdoor activity. Several incidents required first responders in Bourne on Wednesday. Trash truck rollover near the Sagamore Bridge affected on Cape travel for several hours. A motorcycle accident resulted in a mid-flight airlift and a brush fire near the Bourne Bridge. Provincetown officials say a claim that the town banned American flags on the 4th of July is false. On Wednesday, a fake social media post claiming the ban caused many residents to call the town hall and many of them angry. Town manager Alex Morse took to Facebook to refute the hoax and called the claim ridiculous. Officials say residents and visitors are welcome to celebrate Independence Day with the annual parade and fireworks. The Red Sox open a series tomorrow night on the road against the Anaheim Angels. I'm Tori Gates, News Radio 95 WXTK.
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0: explosion. It's the 4th of July.
1: As we enter the 250th year, Americans must never forget we are a historic and heroic people with a heroic spirit and a heroic purpose. 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
4: Welcome to the Howie Carr Show. Happy Independence Day. You know, you call it the 4th of July, but, you know, I think it's preferable to call it Independence Day. You know, 4th of July sounds kind of like Happy December 25th. You know? Come on. I'm sure today I will call it the 4th of July again, and I do often, but I try to call it Independence Day. That's what it is. 844-500-4242. First, a bit of breaking news here at the Bourne Bridge onto Cape Cod. Mass State Police trooper dragged by fleeing suspect. Around 9:30 a.m. on Route 25 ahead of the bridge, a trooper tried to pull over a car. There was heavy traffic on the bridge, as you might expect. Additional troopers arrived to try to get the driver to exit the vehicle. When the driver's door was open, the door began to move, dragging one of the troopers several feet. Soon after, the suspect vehicle was reportedly outside a residence in East Falmouth. At first, he was not compliant, but was eventually taken into custody. And as one of the texters just said a moment ago, 603, what's the over-under on when we will learn the name of the driver who dragged the state trooper on the bridge this morning? You know it as well as I do. It all depends on his immigration status.
5: Act for me.
4: If he is a resident, as Mara Healy would put it, we will probably never know his name, or we won't know it for days. We still don't know the names of the two state. We do know the names. A lot of us know the names, but they haven't released the names of the two state brawling troopers in Quincy. That was 6 days ago now. It's again. Like the troopers and illegal aliens, it's professional courtesy. 844-500-4242, 844-500-4242. So I wanted to start off today just with talking about the 4th of July a little bit. There I did. I did it. I didn't say Independence Day. About the 250th birthday of the United States of America, and just how fortunate we are. And if this sounds like a commencement speech or Knights of Columbus breakfast or something, I apologize. But I think it is a moment to think about what we owe the founding fathers and just how brilliant they were when they set up this document, the Constitution. You know, again, the Saturday is the anniversary, the birthday of the Declaration of Independence, but the Constitution is what made everything possible. And what I always remember this time of year is John Adams, a native son of the Commonwealth of Massachusetts, and what he wrote to the Massachusetts militia in 1798. This was 11 years after the Constitution. And I'll read you the key takeaway first, and then I'll read you the whole section. Our Constitution was made only for moral and religious people. It is wholly inadequate to the government of any other. And that's the quandary we're facing today. We are no longer, by and large, a moral or religious people. And especially the Democrats, and the new Democrats, they are the furthest thing imaginable from a moral and religious people. But this is the whole of what John Adams said, wrote to the Massachusetts militia. Because we have no government armed with power capable of contending with human passions, unbridled by morality and religion, avarice, ambition, revenge, or gallantry would break the strongest cords of our Constitution as a whale goes through a net. Our Constitution was made only for a moral and religious people. It is wholly inadequate to the government of any other. In other words, you know, laws don't mean anything if people aren't going to obey them. That's what he's saying. And this, he's basically, you know, saying what George Washington said in his farewell address a couple of years earlier. Of all the dispositions and habits which lead to political prosperity, religion and morality are indispensable supports. Let it simply be asked, where is the security for property, for reputation, for life, if a sense of religious obligation deserts the oaths, which are the instruments of investigation in courts of justice? And let us with caution indulge the supposition that morality can be maintained without religion. In other words, he's saying it can't be. You can't rely on the good nature of man. Whatever may be conceded to the influence of refined education or the minds of peculiar structure, reason and experience, both forbid us to expect that national morality can prevail in exclusion of religious principle. In other words, man cannot be counted upon to do the right thing. Washington was, I'm reading now from a Hillside education course. I posted this on Howie's homework. Washington was claiming that without religion or morality, with the former supporting the latter, religion supporting morality, the courts of justice become spurious because oaths cannot be trusted. Have you noticed a lot of that going around? You know, like in congressional testimony, for instance? I cannot recall. So Barton Swaim in the Wall Street Journal also wrote about this today, about what the founders didn't trust. And he talked about the doctrine of original sin. And, you know, I always thought, being raised Catholic, I always thought of that as sort of a Catholic concept, you know, but I guess it's, it was also espoused. Original sin means you're born a certain way as a mortal, and there's certain things you can't overcome except with the help of a higher power. And I guess the founding fathers endorsed original sin. Maybe I should have known this when I was in high school, but I didn't. The doctrine of original sin and its implication that humans tend toward rank self-interest and degeneracy animated every part of the constitutional structure the founders erected. The Federalist Papers, that's Alexander Hamilton, John Jay, and James Madison, based their contentions on the reality that fallen man can, fallen man, that means after Adam and Eve, every man, meaning every man and woman, is born with original sin. They base their contentions on the reality that fallen man can be counted on to conflate his own narrow interests with justice and the common good. Meaning, for instance, diversity, equity, and inclusion. That's good for the recipients of DEI, so they don't care about anybody else. Hamilton, Jay, and Madison aimed chiefly to convince the public that the proposed Constitution, by balancing powers against each other, mitigated man's prosperity for mischief, violence, and corruption. In other words, they were trying to install safeguards against the return of the tyranny that had marked the reign, the misrule of George III in the British Empire, and had marked the misrule and tyranny of most most regimes down through history. Madison famously observes in number 51 that if men were angels, no government would be necessary. If angels were to govern men, neither external nor internal controls on government would be necessary. In framing a government which is to be administered by men over men, the great difficulty lies in this. You must first enable the government to control the government, and in the next place, oblige it to control itself. That's, the government has not controlled itself in the, in these last administrations of Obama and Biden. You know, you pass the FISA law, and you know the government is supposed to only use it against terrorists, but they use it against Republicans because the Democrats who are running it and the Rhino Republicans are not governed by any sense of innate morality or religion. Hamilton, Alexander Hamilton, in number 15, Federalist Papers. Why has government been instituted at all? Because the passions of men will not conform to the dictates of reason and justice without constraint. And they don't, these people though, the people that are running, winning these primaries in the failed blue cities and states, they are not, they have no such constraints. They are not from our traditions. I mean, some of them have been imbued with it some way, but so many of them have just arrived on our shores and decided that this country sucks, even though they've been on welfare from the day they arrived. 844-500-4242. I'm sorry. If this is pedantic, I apologize. I don't think it is, though. I think it's appropriate for this day. 844-500-4242. 844-500-4242. I'm Howie Carr.
2: Howie Carr will return.
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2: Howie Carr is back.
3: And the government for which she stands is scandalized throughout the land. And she's getting threadbare and she's wearing thin, but she's in good shape for the shape she's in. Because she's been through the fire before. And I believe she can take a whole lot more. So we raise her up every morning. We take her down every night. We don't let her touch the ground, and we fold her upright. On second thought, I do like to brag, 'cause I'm mighty proud of that ragged old flag.
4: 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Jared, what's the poll question? What are the results thus far?
5: Today's poll question, which you can vote in at HowieCarrShow.com, is President Trump's businesses made $2 billion last year. What's your reaction? Good for him. That's terrible. None of my business either way, or don't know.
4: Good for him.
5: Yeah, 83% of the audience says good for him. 15% say none of my business either way. 1% say that's terrible, and 1% say they don't know.
4: Even regime-controlled media, we're having a hard time getting that excited about it. I mean, mostly it's his business run by Eric, basically. Eric is a really great businessman. And, you know, they they tried to bankrupt him. They debanked him. They sued him. They tried to put him in jail. They shot him in the head. I mean, I don't have too many problems with anybody making a lot of money, but especially when you've been through what he's been through. And he's made it better for me and for you and everybody else.
5: Not to mention, it's legitimate businesses. It's not off the book crap everybody else that's been president before him did.
4: Right, right. As Scott Jennings pointed out on CNN a couple of nights ago, you know, Trump's and his family provide goods and services that people want to buy. The Bidens provided what? Protection is what they provided. That's what it comes down to. It was extortion. And so, you know, don't give me all this crap. 844-500-4242. I just want to finish this off. This is again Barton Swaim, and you can read the story, the story about John Adams talking about the Constitution being our Constitution being made only for a moral and religious people. You can read that at a link on Howie's homework at HowieCarrShow.com. Roughly the past 125 years of American government.

0: departed from the founder's self-understanding. The expansion of social welfare programs begun by the New Deal and supercharged by the Great Society hypothesized that recipients would use the dole as a chance to get ahead rather than a way to avoid productivity. Boy, was that a misread of human nature, huh? That's my statement. American leaders in this period negotiated agreements with hostile foreign powers, Russia, North Korea, Iran, in the belief that generous treatment by the U.S. would coax these powers into better behavior. Socialism, rose-tinted as ever, beckons again today. America's founders, to a man, I suspect, would have viewed 20th and 21st century politics as a long series of gambles that human nature might suddenly repair itself. Despite all evidence to the contrary, I'm adding that myself. Our current leaders place more faith in human nature than the founders did. The post-religious belief in humanity's essential goodness, together with the loss of any understanding of sin, quaint word that it is, was supposed to lead to a gentler, less judgmental world. It has done the opposite. Reject the doctrine of man's depravity if you like. The world's abundance of depravity still demands explanation. The Marxists blame the bourgeoisie and capitalists. Their descendants today, similarly bereft of any conception of fallenness, i.e. sin, pin the world's ills on people who hold the wrong political views, like you and me, for instance. When the authors of the Federalist Papers spoke of the passions of men or of men consistently failing to behave like angels, they acknowledged themselves, too, as passion-prone and defective. The old understanding of man as inherently flawed had a humbling and leveling effect, just as the rejection of it has encouraged political actors across the West to treat their opponents as subhuman spreaders of evil. To recover a saner, less embittered politics may be as simple and as difficult as recovering the founding fathers' anthropology, i.e. their understanding of human nature. That's Barton Swaim in the Wall Street Journal. 844-500-4242. Well, enough with my lecture. We'll be back. I'm Howie Carr. If you've been looking in the mirror and thinking you look more tired than you feel, you're not alone. A lot of women want to look fresher, rested, and more like themselves again. 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
2: I'm Tori Gates with this WXTK News update. Barnstable County remains under a heat advisory through Saturday. Officials say they will continue to monitor conditions and post updates if necessary. The State Emergency Management Agency says inland areas are under an extreme heat warning, but Cape Cod temperatures will be lower due to the influence of surrounding waters. Residents and visitors, however, should still exercise caution, stay hydrated, and limit outdoor activity. Several incidents required first responders in Bourne on Wednesday. Crash truck rollover near the Sagamore Bridge affected on Cape travel for several hours. A motorcycle accident resulted in a mid-flight airlift and a brush fire near the Bourne Bridge. Provincetown officials say a claim that the town banned American flags on the 4th of July is false. On Wednesday, a fake social media post claiming the ban caused many residents to call the town hall and many of them angry. Town manager Alex Morse took to Facebook to refute the hoax and called the claim ridiculous. Officials say residents and visitors are welcome to celebrate Independence Day with the annual parade and fireworks. The Red Sox open a series tomorrow night on the road against the Anaheim Angels. I'm Tori Gates, News Radio 95 WXTK.
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0: 844-500-4242. I'm going to be off tomorrow. And first couple of days next week, I got some business to attend to in America. I'm flying back to America tomorrow for a few days, but I'll be back next week on Wednesday. 844, and I'll have columns in the paper tomorrow. And one reason I did that was I was thinking about the founding fathers when I was trying to work on a column about these Democrat socialists of America. And just what, I mean, they are so sure of themselves. They are so positive. And they couldn't make a patch on anybody's pantaloons, or whatever they called pants in those days, of any of the founding fathers. These founding fathers, Washington, Jefferson, Jay, Madison, Alexander Hamilton, Benjamin Franklin, John Adams, they were all so far ahead of these people. And these people are insane. They're nuts. 844-500-4242. Bruce from the Met says, I feel like I'm taken back to Mr. Edwards' American history class and love it. You could do the whole show that this way. Thanks. Thank you. Thank you. Thanks for a couple other people said that too. That was the best lecture you've ever given. Thank you. Happy Independence Day. Okay, thank you. Thanks. Pass it on if you want. I would suggest getting the thing from the story from the Hillsdale from Howie's homework, just to have that around. I mean, it's so, I remember the first time I read that one by John Adams, and it's so true. And you know, I'm not a religious person, you know that. Some would say I'm not particularly moral either, but he's right. He's right. You know, we can't rely on human nature. Human nature is flawed. And in that sense, the people who taught me catechism were right. There is such a thing as original sin. I didn't think so when I was 8 years old, but I know the truth now. 844-500-4242. You want to talk about some of these jerks that think they know everything? Let's start with Zoran Mamdani in New York City. He's been a U.S. citizen. He's from Uganda. He's from Africa. He knows better than we do, and he knows that socialism is the way of the future. It just hasn't been done right before. Cut one. This is January.
6: We will replace the frigidity of rugged individualism with the warmth of collectivism.
0: Get that? Keyword, warmth. This was Zoran Mamdani yesterday on the subject of warmth. Cut two.
8: And to every business owner, please set your thermostats to 78 degrees to alleviate the stress on our power grid.
0: That's the warmth of collectivism. Prepare to sweat. And by the way, there might not be that much need for keeping the thermostats high during this heat wave in the Northeast. If his predecessor, the former governor, Andrew Cuomo, had nixed the natural gas pipelines. And they had also they'd also looked down their noses at the nuclear reactors. Perhaps would have a little more power available for such things as this heat wave or the cold snaps in January or February. It's just appalling how bad these people are. 844-500-4242. We talk a lot about Graham Plattner, by the way. And it was great to see some more signs today. And these look like they weren't AI. These looks like they were actually put on porta potties in Maine because they were taped. You could see the tape on them. The Maine Wire put them out. And they say Graham Plattner. Every porta potty in Maine, and I dare say every porta potty in New England should have a Graham Plattner sign on it by Labor Day. But
9: er ist ein guter Junge, ein sehr guter Junge.
0: Yeah, he's a good boy, a very good boy. That's the German translation. But let us not forget James Tallarico, also known as James Talafrico from Texas. They just keep coming up with new sound cuts from him in the past. This guy is really in to juvenile genital mutilation. Go figure. Go figure. I don't know why. He claims to be a Presbyterian seminarian. I don't know much about the Presbyterian faith, but I'm going to guess that the founder, John Knox, he was a Scotsman. I'm going to guess he was not into genital mutilation of children. That's a hunch I have. But this guy is, and he thinks that you have to protect genital mutilation of juveniles. And that if you don't do, well, I'm going to let him explain what you are if you oppose genital mutilation of children. Cut four.
10: You saw it in the anti-LGBTQ legislation, including the bill that would have denied gender-affirming health care to trans children. And then, of course, famously, infamously, we saw it last session with the most extreme abortion ban in the country. All these ideologies stem from this Christo-fascism movement.
0: Christo-fascism. We learn all these new words from these Democrat socialists of America who claim to be working class. 4% of them are working class. They claim to represent a rainbow-like coalition of the races. 4% of them are black. 4%. 844-500-4242-508. I'm not religious, but I like my fellow citizens to be religious, if that makes sense. It may not make sense to a lot of people, 508, but I understand exactly what you're saying. So these are the people that the Democrats are supporting. The Plattner with the Nazi tattoo, and Talafrico, who says you're a Christo fascist if you oppose genital mutilation of children. And I don't know if you've been following this Prairie Land ICE detention. These are the Antifa crew out of Fort Worth, Texas, that shot up the detention center in Prairie Land, Texas, almost exactly a year ago on the 4th of July on Independence Day last year. They shot it up, tried to murder a ICE agent. They set off explosives trying to draw them out, and then they opened fire on them when they came out of the detention center. And there have now been 22 convictions. 22. And there's more to be tried. Jared, would you care to guess how many of the Trantifa crew from Fort Worth are trans so far?
11: Out of 22?
0: 22.
11: I will go 19.
0: That's kind of high. Five. Five. Yes. And the left-wing publications are already saying that Bradford Morris, who now prefers to be known as Megan Morris, is being denied access to quote-unquote gender-affirming drugs. I assume James Talafrico will be leading a protest outside one of the federal prisons. They're extremely angry, the Democrats, that all of these trans are being put in prisons that confirm to their biological sexes. How dare they? How dare they?
12: How dare you?
0: Would you care? Jared, you'll never guess, so I won't. Joy Abigail Gibson, also known as Rowan, as in Rowan and Martin. I don't know if she's betrothed to Martin, but her name is Rowan. Joy Abigail Gibson. She is, or he is, I don't know what it is, a quote transgender non-binary female. Transgender, non-binary female. I have another tragic story to report from the Trantifa cell in Fort Worth. Savannah Sue Batten. She's been convicted. She left behind some people some creatures that she doesn't know who's going to take care of anymore. Six rescued hermit crabs and a cat.
13: They're just a human being.
0: A cat named Garfielda. Not Garfield, Garfielda. I'm assuming it's a trans cat. Is it anything like a neutered cat or a spayed cat? Or is it just a general trans cat? Garfielda. Then we have Daniel Sanchez Estrada. He's from Mexico. He's a tattoo artist. How will the Lone Star State of Texas ever survive having lost a Mexican tattoo artist by the name of Daniel Sanchez Estrada? So sad. Autumn, I don't know if it's Autumn Hill or Megan Moore. Autumn Hill is used to be known as Cameron Arnold. I think it's Cameron Arnold. He used to be a sex worker. That's another phrase, is male prostitute. He's already in BOP custody.
12: That's the only choice for somebody like me.
0: If you'd like to correspond with Cameron Arnold, who now prefers to be named Autumn Hill, you can write to him. And you should use his Bureau of Prisons number. I'm gonna repeat it twice here, so in case you don't catch it the first time, 11138-512. Yeah, Cameron Arnold, also known as Autumn Hill, 11138-512. 844-500-4242. We'll take your calls on this tragedy that's going on down in Texas. These are nice people. They weren't trying to kill anybody just because they were setting off explosives outside the detention center and then firing rounds of ammunition at them and then wounding one of them. 844-500-4242. I'm Howie Carr.
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19: 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Blood Trails.
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0: In the words of Chuck Berry, I'm so glad to be living in the USA. 844-500-4242-207 says, Howie, has anyone ever mentioned that the fact that you need drugs and surgery to affirm your gender means that you are not that gender? I'm glad you mentioned that, 207.
1: These are facts. Check them out.
0: I put that in my column. I said, when they say gender, that they're not giving this Transtifa guy gender-affirming drugs, what they really mean is gender-denying drugs. If he was really what he was, he wouldn't need drugs. You know? You don't need drugs to affirm your gender unless you're denying your gender. 508, you have to admit these numbnuts pretending to be women do come up with good chick names, not a Gertrude or Hortense in the group. Yeah. I had an Aunt Gert. I had an Aunt Mildred, too. She was dead long before I was born. Mildred Gert. I had an aunt named Pearl. That's why I named my dog. That's why I got that name. My grandmother on my mother's side, the southern side, was named Letha. Yeah, you're right. None of them are named Letha. They all got the good chick names. 844-500-4242-508. The president would love to see Independence Day decked out in red, white, and blue. Democrats only bring us brown, as in brownouts and untreated sewage. That's a good observation, 508. Brownouts and untreated sewage. By the way, I guess Mara Healy has announced today that all the beaches along the North Shore, you know, where they charge for parking, especially during the peak season, which this is, it's going to be free parking this weekend. But you can't go in the water because they didn't bother to fix the pipes. They didn't bother to replace any of the pipes. They just wanted to set up all the illegal aliens in luxury in the foreign freeloader flop houses. That's what they spent the $4 billion on. 844-500-4242, 844-500-4242. 201 says, Christian bashing from a Democrat, meaning Talafrico, who wants to mutilate children, and a Democrat who pleasures himself in a porta potty. Give me a break. I guess Plattner seems to be he's lagging. He's still lagging behind Susan Collins, not by much. But you got to remember that in 2020, Susan Collins was behind Sarah Gideon the whole way. She was like a person with political experience, came from a lot of money. She was an out-of-stater, but she came from a lot of money. She was fairly attractive. And she was ahead. I think even up to election day, she was 8 or 9 points ahead of Susan Collins. Everybody, you know, had written the political obituaries of Susan Collins after 4 terms, which was 2 more than she said she was going to do anyway. But she came from behind and just won easily. I mean, this Graham Plattner, he is no Sarah Gideon. And, you know, I was no big fan of hers. She was just another blow-in drifter, despite all of her money and her purported accomplishments in the legislature, et cetera, et cetera. But she was Margaret Thatcher-like compared to Graham Plattner. 844-500-4242. I'm Howie Carr.
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11: An indictment over reflecting pool damage. I'm Lisa Brady, Fox News. A former U.S. Olympian is now charged with vandalizing the reflecting pool on the National Mall.
12: David Hearn, a former Olympic canoe racer, is charged with a felony count of destruction of government property. Accused by U.S. Attorney Jeanine Pirro of intentionally ripping part of the painted blue liner from the renovated reflecting pool last month.
13: National Park Service employees observed Hearn actually forcefully and violently pulling up and removing the bottom liner with both hands.
12: Hearn says he reached into the pool to examine coating already peeled and briefly touched a chunk still attached to the pool.
11: Fox's Jared Halpern at the White House. Hearn's lawyers say he's innocent and accuse the administration of trying to shift blame for its own failures. Federal prosecutors in Chicago charging more than 170 defendants in a sweeping crime crackdown.
14: 11 federal agencies work arm in arm as one cohesive, unified group to arrest dangerous criminals responsible for some of the most serious offenses.
11: U.S. Attorney for the Northern District of Illinois, Andrew Boutros, says the two-month anti-violence initiative known as Operation New Dawn also led to the arrest of more than 300 fugitives and the recovery of 24 missing or kidnapped children. Less hiring than expected in June, with 57,000 jobs created. But U.S. Trade Representative Jamison Greer tells Fox the labor market is accelerating.
15: Our average increase in private payroll, it's way over than the way higher than the Biden administration. Wages are going up, manufacturing is going up, so we're popping.
11: He's focusing in part on manufacturing gains. Wall Street beginning a long weekend with a mixed finish, but a record close for the Dow, up 594 points at the bell. 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
20: I'm Tori Gates with this WXTK News Update. Barnstable County remains under a heat advisory through Saturday. With more, here's Brian Berner.
21: MEMA says that inland areas are under an extreme heat warning, but Cape Cod temperatures will be a bit lower due to the influence of the surrounding waters. Officials say that residents and visitors should be careful because the hot and humid conditions can increase the risk of heat-related illnesses, especially for older adults, young people, people with chronic medical conditions, pets, and outdoor workers. Emergency management officials say that they'll continue to monitor the hot and humid conditions and post updates for the public if needed. I'm Brian Berner.
20: Two men were arrested early this morning after a traffic stop in Barnstable. Police say the stop occurred on Nightingale Lane and the Route 28 intersection. Arrested was a 59-year-old man from North Adams who was wanted out of Hingham on drug charges. A second person from Carlisle, listed as 28, was arrested for drug offenses during a search of the vehicle. And a traffic advisory for a section of Main Street in Hyannis, paving operations between the West End Rotary and Stevens Street. I'm Tori Gates, News Radio 95 WXTK.
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28: There's really heavy traffic on Route 3 southbound between Clark Road and the Sagamore Bridge. Route 25 eastbound, you're on the brakes starting at Maple Spring Road all the way to the Bourne Bridge. Then traffic is stop and go all the way to the Bourne Rotary on Route 28 southbound. The scenic highway slows on either side as you approach either one of the bridges. With your Cape Cod traffic, I'm Lexi Mack and I've got your back.
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30: 1 degree outside, meteorologist Danielle Noyce with your forecast. An isolated shower storm this evening. Otherwise, skies will be mainly clear overnight. Muggy lows in the low 70s. Tomorrow, Triple H, hazy, hot, humid. In the low to mid 90s, it'll feel closer to 100. West wind, 10 to 15 miles per hour. 4th of July, still hot and humid with highs around 90. Chance of a pop-up shower storm in the afternoon and evening. You can track it all with our free 1 degree outside weather app on the App Store and Google Play.

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4: 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Headline, Chiron on Fox, Dem Socialist Candidates on Primary Win Streak. Alternate headline, U.S. on Primary Losing Streak. Although maybe this is good news for Republicans. These guys are all winning in these deep blue districts. They're knocking off, these are far, far, far left-wing candidates knocking off far, far left-wing incumbents. It's kind of hard to get that excited about it. But still, these people are so bereft of any kind of gratitude for what this country is. And in many cases, they just blew in here yesterday. This woman from Colorado, she's an Ethiopian. You know? All these federal judges that are trying to stop Trump, so many of them are from other lands. They were born in other lands. The guy in Michigan that's the front runner, He's the son of Egyptian immigrants. We got to get that from King Tut for a bumper as time goes on. He's an Egyptian. We need that. It's very brief, but and again, he was born in the U.S. And then there's this woman. She's apparently the front runner for the Wisconsin Democratic nomination for governor. Her name is Hong. And Hong was born to Chinese exchange students here, and now she appears on podcast with this guy Hassan Piker, who was another blow-in, who now has a house, a $3 million house in West Hollywood, a very gay area of West Hollywood, by the way, and. He said it's okay that the Muslim savages raped Israeli women on October 7th. They had it coming to them. And this woman is running for the Democrat nomination. Her parents came here to escape from China, and she thinks it's okay that the one outpost of Western civilization in the Middle East is being massacred by these savages. Oh man, 844-500-4242. So Jeanine Pirro, the U.S. attorney for District of Columbia, has just had a press conference on the alleged vandalism in the Lincoln Memorial reflecting pool. The guy's name is David Hearn. He was arrested June 19th. I didn't read this before now. Amid the Trump administration's crackdown on alleged vandalism at the reflecting pool, which has been plagued by algae and peeling sealant, despite more than $16 million in renovations. We were talking last hour about the founding fathers. What do you think the founding fathers would think if they could see these people running around the pool with the hand-lettered T-shirts that say on the back of them, Team Algae. Like, they're rooting for the algae to take over the pool because Donald Trump wants the pool to be clean and to actually reflect. So, this guy Hearn, he's an Olympic athlete. They're calling him an Olympic athlete. He was a canoeist. He's 67. I didn't vandalize anything, he said. He competed at the Summer Games in 1992, 1996, and 2000. I didn't destroy or break or peel anything. By the time I realized what was going on, I was being put in handcuffs. Anyone buying that? I'm not. He's an Olympic canoeist. I guess that's tough. That's good. That's a sport, you know? You know, I was a New England champion, too, Jared. You may not know that. Bridge team. Yeah, I was on the New England champion bridge team. No one ever notes that when they're talking about my esteemed career. This was in my prep days.
5: The bridge team makes the canoe team look like the chess club.
4: That's right. The bridge team could kick the ass of the canoe team. All right. 844-500-4242. 844-500-4242. Bernie Sanders says the U.S. is on the verge of a political revolution. This is a guy who got married in Moscow, who never worked a day in his life and represents the working class, and now owns three houses, one in Burlington, one in D.C., and one on Lake Champlain. He's done very well. He's like an apparatchik of the old Soviet Union. He's a comrade. He's a fellow traveler, and he's done very well. You know, the old Soviet commissars had their places on the Caspian Sea or the Black Sea, and Bernie has his daca on Lake Champlain. 844-500-4242. Joe Biden has just announced we beat Independence Day. That's a good one from 201. All right. 844-500-4242. So I think what I'm going to do for a little while longer is I'm going to let people reflect, call in and reflect on what they're thankful for. It's not Thanksgiving, but it's the eve of almost the eve of Independence Day. What are you thankful for of all of our freedoms in the U.S.? All the blessings of divine providence, and I don't mean Rhode Island. I mean it in the Declaration of Independence sense of the word divine providence. What are the blessings that have been bestowed upon us? I love the freedom, the liberty, and the founding fathers, I think, preferred the word liberty to freedom. And like tomorrow, I can get on a plane. I am now in an area, you know, that was one of the cradles of American independence and liberty, and it has now been overtaken by the insane and the demented and the depraved. But I can now flee from my birthplace and never leave my own country and go back to America, to Florida in this case. I can go back to a free country. There are still free states in the United States of America. And we've lost a lot of states, including Massachusetts, including Maine, Vermont, also Connecticut and Rhode Island. And the fact is, though, we still have a few states left. 844-500, many states left, actually. We still have a majority of people are still good, solid patriots who want to just be left alone. That's all. We just want to be left alone. 844-500-4242. Nelson, you're next with Howie Carr. Go ahead, Nelson.
6: Hey, Howie.
4: Hi.
6: Howie, can you hear me?
4: Yes.
6: Hey, I was wondering, I don't know, I might have missed it, but I can't believe nobody has brought up all the COVID money Plattner got and the grant money for his fake oyster company.
4: He got COVID money? I didn't know he got COVID.
6: In 2019.
4: Well, that's pre-COVID.
6: He got $100,000.
4: That's pre-COovid. Yeah, I thought his buddy that went to St. Paul's, the guy, I think his name is Robert Cushman III. I thought he was the one who bankrolled the oyster operation, Nelson.
6: Well, I looked it up, you know, and it's you can look it up better, probably better than I can.
4: Well, it's not COVID money in 2019 because COVID, they didn't the Red Chinese didn't loose COVID on the world with the help of Fauci at all, who financed it. They didn't loose it on the world till they realized that Trump was going to get reelected in 2020, and they had to bring down the economy, and that's when it all happened. 844-500-4242. Thankful Trump beat Biden, we dodged a dumb bullet. Yeah. I don't know if you saw the meme earlier this week. They had Trump laughing, and he's with Hillary, Biden, and Kamala are all wearing hats that say something like "I lost to Trump." We've been very, very lucky. 844-500-4242. Andrew says, has the man of the people, Bernie Sanders, gotten around yet to making a statement about the Venezuelan earthquakes and how well their communist infrastructure took it? Last I checked, he hadn't, and neither had Obama, Sean Penn, or Roger Waters, or, for that matter, Jim McGovern from Worcester, the congressman from Worcester, who worships Maduro and the late Hugo Chavez is almost as much as he worshipped Fidel Castro in Cuba. Robert, you're next with Howie Carr. Go ahead, Robert.
7: Yes, hi, Howie. Thanks for taking my call. What we're seeing with these democratic socialists is right out of the history books, and Bernie Sanders, you know, being a Marxist himself, is right behind it, because this is what happened in the Soviet Union with the Bolshevik Revolution of 1917.
4: Right.
7: The workers of Russia were very unhappy, and then Vladimir Lenin with his people came in and harnessed that energy and overthrew the government, and then once they got the government, then they did what they wanted. And this is what's happening here.
4: One man, one vote, one time, as they say.
7: Yes, and if you don't do what they say, you got 10 grams of lead coming your way.
4: Right. Right. Look what they did to the petite bourgeoisie in the Ukraine. They just wiped them all out. And, you know, then they wiped out the white Russians, who were kind of like the I guess you would call them, if you're looking for a historical parallel, I'm not sure it works perfectly, but they would be the establishment Democrats. You know, the Bolsheviks took care of the Kerensky people. And then they purged their own crowd, Leon Trotsky, and he escaped to Mexico, and they tracked him down and killed him. They want to go after, if they ever take power again, they're going to go after all of us again, just like they did in 2021. 844-500-4242. What are you thankful for on this 250th birthday of the Declaration of Independence? 844-500-4242. I'm Howie Carr.
2: Howie Carr will return.
8: 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Where are you going?
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0: 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Jared, what's the poll question and what are the results thus far?
1: Today's poll question, which you can vote in at HowieCarshow.com, is President Trump's businesses made $2 billion last year? What's your reaction? Good for him? That's terrible. None of my business either way, or don't know.
0: Good for him.
1: 81% of the audience says good for him. 15% say none of my business either way. 3% say that's terrible. 1% says they don't know.
0: 3% say that. What business is it of theirs? And you know, after they have what they've done to him for the last decade, basically, you know, even before he became president, they were dragging him basically, figuratively, if not literally, through the streets. I mean, I begrudge him nothing. You know, he can do what he wants. That's what I like about the U.S., where we all have an opportunity. Equality of opportunity, not of outcome. Paul LePage just put out, he's running for Congress, former governor of Maine from the 2nd District. He just put out a statement about the Independence Day. Friends, this week the United States of America celebrates 250 years of freedom. I love the USA, not because it is perfect, but because there is no other place on earth where a kid with nothing can become something. The American dream is not just a slogan, it's the heartbeat of our nation.

0: This is Paula Page. I was one of 18 children. I grew up in extreme poverty. I was homeless. I slept on the streets of Lewiston. Most days I didn't know where my next meal was coming from. America gave me a chance. Good people took me in. This nation believed in me before I believed in myself. I got a job, an education, had a successful career in business, became a city councilor, a mayor, and had the biggest honor of my life to serve as your governor. That is America. It is why America is exceptional. Again, this is Paula Page. That is the American dream, but it is not guaranteed. It is earned, and we must fight to protect it. As we gear up to celebrate America's 250th birthday, let's remember that this country was founded on the revolutionary idea that your future should be determined by your character, your work ethic, and your willingness to chase your dream, et cetera, et cetera. Thank you for believing in me all these years. More importantly, thank you for believing in America. Have a wonderful Independence Day holiday. That's well put, Governor. Monique, you're next with Howie Carr. Go ahead, Monique.
1: Well said by Governor LePage. Really like that. This is a great question you're asking, Howie. And it's hard to narrow. Like, we can't narrow it to one, but if you're going to force us to choose one, I mean, it's hard to argue with the First Amendment, which means that you can criticize our elected officials, and the result is not going to be that you come and get arrested.
0: Right.
1: So that, I think the First Amendment is pretty high up there.
0: As much as Hillary Clinton and Joe Biden and all the rest of them, especially during COVID, would have wanted it, Monique. The thing is, we had enough checks and balances. And again, this is where we have to thank the founding fathers for putting in all these checks and balances, which the modern generation of Democrats, socialists of America either don't realize how valuable they are, or don't want to have any in there because they figure they're always going to be controlling the society. And you know what? They're sadly mistaken if they think that's the case, because everything changes. And, you know, the tools of oppression are invariably, eventually utilized against the people who installed those tools. 844, thanks for the call, Monique. We'll be right back. I'm Howie Carr.
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4: I'm Tori Gates with this WXTK News update. Barnstable County remains under a heat advisory through Saturday. Officials say they will continue to monitor conditions and post updates if necessary. The State Emergency Management Agency says inland areas are under an extreme heat warning, but Cape Cod temperatures will be lower due to the influence of surrounding waters. Residents and visitors, however, should still exercise caution, stay hydrated, and limit outdoor activity. Several incidents required first responders in Bourne on Wednesday. Crash truck rollover near the Sagamore Bridge affected on Cape travel for several hours. A motorcycle accident resulted in a mid-flight airlift and a brush fire near the Bourne Bridge. Provincetown officials say a claim that the town banned American flags on the 4th of July is false. On Wednesday, a fake social media post claiming the ban caused many residents to call the town hall and many of them angry. Town manager Alex Morse took to Facebook to refute the hoax and called the claim ridiculous. Officials say residents and visitors are welcome to celebrate Independence Day with the annual parade and fireworks. The Red Sox open a series tomorrow night on the road against the Anaheim Angels. I'm Tori Gates, News Radio 95 WXTK.
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8: 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Next week on Netflix, Monday, the stand-up special, Jeff R. Curry, Nice to Meet You. Next Thursday on Netflix, the debut of the remake of Little House on the Prairie, Season 1. Next Friday, the Netflix documentary film special, Shipwrecked, Nightmare at Sea. Next Sunday on Netflix, Love is Blind UK, After the Altar. Next Tuesday on Amazon Prime Video, the launch of the new anime series, The Ghost in the Shell. 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Next Wednesday over on Paramount Plus, the debut of the action drama movie, War Driver. Next Thursday on Peacock, the premiere of The Five-Star Weekend, starring Jennifer Garner. 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
0: 844-500-4242. I'm so glad I'm living in the USA. It was just about a year ago exactly that a terrible, terrible atrocity happened in Washington, D.C. A Western Mass student from the University of Massachusetts at Amherst, Eric Tarpinian Jacob, was murdered. He was an aide to a congressional intern to a Republican congressman from Kansas. And he was just out to get a late night snack, and he got caught in a crossfire. These gang-banging Utes in D.C. were just firing dozens of rounds of ammunition at somebody, and they hit him and killed him with a single shot. He was just an innocent, literally an innocent bystander, killed for no reason. There was another person was wounded. It was a horrible, horrible atrocity, and his parents, as you might expect, were devastated. His whole family, his siblings, and they've set up scholarships at UMass and a fishing tournament. And actually, Governor Healey hasn't been bad on the entire subject, in spite of the fact that it kind of became a political issue because of the crime in D.C. But they're still struggling to get some convictions and to get some closure from the judicial system. And joining us now to talk about what's just happened in D.C., the latest updates, is Eric Jacobs' mother, Tamara. Tamara, what's again, our deepest condolences to you for your terrible loss and your family's terrible loss. But what's the latest? You just had a meeting with some of the top law enforcement officials in the district. Is that right?
9: Yes. And I just want to clarify that Eric was shot 4 times by automatic rifles. 2 others were shot and 6 others were injured. So this was 79 bullet casings. So
0: 79.
9: We did meet 79 out of automatic rifles or semi-automatic rifles and a semi-automatic handgun in a stolen vehicle. It rocked D.C. Eric died, but my heart goes out to everyone because everyone was traumatized. This was a really bad crime. So President Trump, after this happened, thankfully, we had him in office, got the National Guard down here. The murder rate, not only, 4 people in June were murdered on the streets of D.C. People feel safer. Crime overall is down. So yesterday, I was a Representative Estes, who Eric worked for, let me speak in front of some Republicans on the safety committee. Invited our family, and we had a luncheon and a round table, and they were very receptive of what I have to say. This cannot keep going on. It's not the guns. It's not the guns.
0: It's the sons. It's the sons, as Chris Plant puts it on the D.C. morning talk show host. It's not your guns. It's not our guns. It's your sons. I mean, that's what it boils down to. These youths all come from fatherless homes. They have no adult supervision. It's just terrible what's happened over the last 60, 70 years in this country.
9: Yes, I mean, my son was walking down the street innocently, and shot like that. I don't know a lot of the specifics, but I believe, from what I understand, he didn't know what hit him, thank God. But what I can say is this, is that things need to change. And if people don't realize that the Democrats and these, well, basically the socialists, I'm not talking the Fettermans of the world. There's a few of them that are still real dead.
0: Very few.
9: Very few. But the socialists want all these violent criminals out. And this is a way to keep America down. They want you to be, held hostage by them. And this is not what we want in America. My son, I have to admit, I met with some, I met with people. This trip meant a lot to us because it lifted a lot from us from our last visit when we had to ID our son in a morgue. And they were so kind. And the Republicans are so kind. And I don't understand. And I said this at the meeting, please, we need to pass the victim funds for people. It's held up in the Senate. They cut us. So, when you go for therapy, you only get $3,000 for therapy. I mean, my son was gunned down. Some people don't have insurance. They'll, pick up the copays. There's a lot of things. The laws in D.C. don't allow Jeanine Pirro to prosecute these violent teen criminals. In 24 and under, you're considered a youthful offender?
0: It's the same thing here in Massachusetts. They're letting all these murderers go from this decision by the Supreme Judicial Court saying you're an emerging adult if you're between 18 and 20. And they'll probably be moving it up just like they're doing D.C. But, has D.C. really learned any lessons, Tamara, from the horrible murder of your son and all the other murders of people in D.C. I mean, they just elected basically a socialist mayor, a Mamdani.
9: Yes, and you know what? And that's what's upsetting, because you don't see anyone running as a Republican. And then you see the people voting for, not a lot of people vote in D.C. They're disenfranchised. And I do speak to a lot of mothers in D.C. that have lost children to murder. And they said, we don't watch the news, we don't vote, we don't do anything, and we've been lifelong D.C.ers. They don't care about us. And see, and this is the message I'm getting out. The Republicans care about your children. They do. You have to vote. You cannot just sit there idly and let this continue and perpetuate year after year. This isn't normal. This isn't okay. And I see Massachusetts heading down the path of D.C. with the new laws they want to enact. And it's not okay. And if people in Massachusetts think this isn't going to pass, oh, it's all going to pass in the Senate if it gets there. You know, 18 to 21-year-olds, youthful offenders for violent crimes. No. Judges will have on everything.
0: It's already here. It's already here for the previous murders where the judge said, you're going away forever. You're never coming out. The jury said, you're going away forever. You're never coming out. The victims and their families believe this. And then here it is. Some of them are still in their 40s tomorrow and they're getting out.
9: Yes.
0: After killing somebody.
9: You know what upsets me? I was on a jury once for attempted murder back in the day. I was in my 20s. We listen to a lot of testimony. We see a lot of evidence. And it's not very nice to hear, and it's not very nice to see. You're traumatized from that. I'm telling you the truth. To me, it's disrespectful for people who give up a week or two of their time to listen to this evidence and then to let these monsters onto the street after the horrific crimes they did. You know, juries, when we go into that jury pool, I know when I went in, we took this seriously. This wasn't a joke. We weighed the facts.
0: What's the latest on these guys? Guilty. What's the latest on these guys who allegedly killed your son?
9: Oh, allegedly who killed? They're now in the Department of Corrections in D.C. because two were 17, so they were like in the juvenile system. So got moved up to the big house, which I'm happy for. I'm happy. You know what? That's where they belong. They belong. And these murderers do not belong in juvenile detention. If you're old enough to point a gun, know what you're doing, and what they were doing, they were on a spree of just killing anybody that was in their neighborhood that night. Anybody who was driving around in blocks looking for people that they didn't like. I was like, oh my God. Thank God we have Jeanine Pirro fighting for the victims of D.C. Thank God. Eric was the only, and I'm going to tell you this, the only white person killed last year in D.C. besides two Jewish people, and that was targeted.
0: Oh, that was at that museum or that event. Yeah.
9: Yes. And I have to tell you, the people of D.C., they don't see the color. They don't see Eric as the white kid and the black. No, there were a lot of people hurt. Eric was the only person on that street that got killed that night. And you know what? I can see how they get disenfranchised because you keep saying the same thing, and it's like beating a dead horse. And I hate to say that, but that's what I feel like the people in D.C. feel like. Like they feel like they have no say in what happens. And Jeanine Pirro and President Trump, they're trying to change this, and they're trying to change it around the country. And we, D.C., needs to be the safest place in America, and every other city needs to follow suit. We need to, these violent teen criminals, and most of them are teens. When you read the news, shooting people, stabbing people, this is not normal. This isn't normal because they get away with it.
0: Did you hear, someone just wanted, a texter wanted me to ask you about Pramila Jayapal. You saw this thing a couple of days ago at the Angel Moms hearing. And she was basically saying, well, we've had, this is the fourth hearing we've had on sanctuary cities. And we have, she basically said, we have better things to do than listen to your testimony about your dead dead American children.
9: I'll tell you something. I saw that last night when I was laying in my bed in D.C. I went and I posted on X and I said, what a B.I.T. That's disgusting. That woman shouldn't even be there. A lot of these people, they shouldn't even representing us. You know what? Until it happens to them or their family, until it happens to them, when you live through this hell that we've been living through, they won't get it. And you know what? I really think they're so brainwashed that they won't get it even if it happened to their family, yeah. Some of these people. I really do.
0: Yeah. I got to break, but you know, you seem, when I first met you last year when this happened, you were obviously in shock about the horror that had happened, yeah, with your son, but you weren't as political as you are now. You've learned a lot, haven't you, in the last year?
9: I have learned a lot, and I want to tell you, I am on the board of directors of a victims of homicide group, and I am trying to change the law so that laws across the country for us victims are the same across the country, because they're not right now. And for the VOCA funds to help us deal mentally with what happened, every state's different, and they cut the funding, and this cannot be cut, and the Senate is sitting there spinning their wheels, cut us again. So that's what I'm advocating for the families, the brothers and sisters. So thank you so much for having me on.
0: Thank you, Tamara Jacob, for being on with us, and she's the mother of Eric Terpinian Jacob, who was murdered senselessly and horribly in D.C., just in cold blood, just by random shooters by gangbangers. Thank you, Tamara. I appreciate you being with us, and thanks for your good work. Imagine a scenario where you or your loved ones face a threat. Your first instinct might be to resort to lethal force, but it's crucial to consider a safer, less lethal alternative first to avoid the legal complications associated with firearms. Introducing Byrna. Byrna's less lethal pistol launcher. This device is equipped with tear gas and kinetic ammunition, and designed to incapacitate an attacker for up to 40 minutes, providing a critical window for you to escape or to get help while minimizing the risk of permanent harm. Here's a real-life account from a Byrna customer named Adam. While heading to his night shift, Adam encountered a road-raging driver who swerved dangerously, stopped abruptly, and aggressively approached him. Remaining calm, Adam dialed 911 and armed himself with his Byrna launcher. He aimed the laser at the aggressor's chest, which immediately de-escalated the situation. The hostile driver returned to his vehicle and awaited the police. The officers confirmed that Adam's non-lethal response was perfectly judged and handled. That night, Byrna didn't just prevent a potential tragedy. It saved two lives without causing physical harm. Byrna is legal in all 50 states, requires no background checks, and can be conveniently shipped directly to your door. 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I'm Howie Carr.
3: Howie Carr will return.
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0: This isn't a traditional cheap bastard deal where you go to the Howie Carr Show site, but you go to allfamilypharmacy.com/Howie. Yeah, but it's still a two-for-one deal, and joining us now is Michael. He's one of the owners of All Family Pharmacy. And Michael, this is really a great deal, two-for-one on all the products that people need in their medicine cabinets. Go ahead, tell us about the deal.
18: Hey, Howie. Thanks for having me on.
0: Sure.
18: Yeah, so this is our biggest sale of the year. It's the buy one, get one free sale. Ivermectin, Mebendazole. We also do ivermectin compounded cream. And we've also done hydroxychloroquine. And we've decided to add this year the NAD plus injections because we know how popular this medication is.
0: I love that. Yeah, it's beautiful.
18: Yeah, so we added that one too.
0: Yeah, and ivermectin, I just can't stress it enough that it's just such a great product to have because, you know, sometimes you come back from somewhere and you've been exposed to something, you don't even know what it is, and you're just feeling a little down, and it could knock you out for a day, 2 days, 3 days, or it could be worse. So what I do, Michael, I think a lot of people who buy the product from you do, I just take a couple of ivermectins, and usually it knocks out whatever I had. I don't even need to worry about it anymore. I just take one or two ivermectins, and then if I'm still feeling a little punk in the morning, I take another one or two, and I'm all taken care of. I don't have to go to the doctor. I don't have to worry about getting a, you know, even if the doctor does it on the phone, I give your prescription. You don't have to go to the pharmacy. You just take it right then and there, and most of the time it can knock it out, whatever, if it's a little virus or flu or whatever it is. It's just great to have it on hand.
18: Yeah, it's a great medication. It does wonders for, you know, thousands if not millions of Americans around the United States, and we've been selling it since 2020, 2019, and it's been a very popular product. And the reason for that is because it clearly works. It clearly helps people.
0: It does.
18: Or they wouldn't keep buying it. And, you know, great parts about sales like this that we love is it gives Americans access to medication and to be prepared. It allows them to stock up on these drugs, have it in their medicine cabinet, so that way when they're in one of those positions, they're already ready to go. They're not waiting on a doctor. They're not waiting on another pharmacy. They're not waiting on their insurance company to approve a claim. It's already ready to go. And like you said, you wake up in the morning, and if you're feeling down, you can pop a couple, and it's good to go. And it'll knock it out within 24 to 48 hours.
0: Yeah. All you do, go to allfamilypharmacy.com/Howie before July 7th. This is only through July 7th to get the two-for-one deal. And it's great. It's a hell of a buy. And you just fill out a quick online medical form. A licensed physician reviews your request, and if appropriate, provide a prescription. Then the medications are shipped straight to your door. And you have them usually within days, Michael.
18: Yeah, 1 to 4 business days. We're very quick. We're very convenient. We try to make it safe and secure. We try to help Americans, you know, as best as possible, getting access to these products, as well as medical freedom, having the ability to choose the medications that they believe work mm-hmm. for them. As long as it's appropriate and it's prescribed through a physician, it's good to go. And one thing, you know, if your viewers don't know about NAD+, it's a wonder drug. It's the battery that powers our cells. It gives us natural energy. It brings you back 20, 30 years ago with the energy levels. And what a great time to stock up and try it out. The NAD yeah. Plus injections are buy one, get one free. And I encourage all Americans to try it. I take it myself. I know you
0: I
18: love
0: do.
18: It too as well.
0: I love it.
18: It's amazing.
0: I love it. It's good. I got to have my brain has got to be functioning 4 hours a day on this show. And, you know, I'm getting older. And it really, yeah. really brings back your old brain functions that you thought were gone forever. It's just and you know, hydroxychloroquine, that was a miracle drug too during COVID. You got that's two for one too in this special, right?
18: Yeah, the hydroxychloroquine is buy one get one free as well. We're going to continue to sell these medications, provide access to them, and a sale like this comes once a year. And it's a great time to stock up and just to be prepared for the next flu, the next virus, or the next pandemic. Who knows?
0: 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They're great. And this
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19: Lisa Skye Hain loved working with people.
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29: A renewed warning
1: from Iran. I'm Lisa Brady, Fox News. Iran's Joint Military Command telling oil tankers they'll face a forceful response if they don't use approved routes through the Strait of Hormuz, a statement reported by Iran State TV. This after U.S. Central Command issued a statement on a multi-nation meeting in Bahrain.
2: After traveling to Lebanon, CENTCOM Commander Admiral Brad Cooper convened military leaders from 12 countries, including Syria and Lebanon, in Bahrain to reaffirm their commitment to keeping the vital waterway open.
1: Fox's Jennifer Griffin, the U.S. and many Gulf Arab states rejecting Iran's push to charge for passage. A former Olympic canoeist is indicted for what federal prosecutors call vandalism to the reflecting pool on the National Mall. David Hearn is charged with a felony count of destruction of government property.
4: There was an effort, a violent effort, to rip up the sealant from the bottom of the pool.
1: U.S. Attorney Jeanine Pirro says National Park Service employees saw Hearn forcefully removing pool liner with both hands, with one telling him to stop.
4: Hearn reacted by shouting at that park's employee, saying that she cared too much about the reflecting pool.
1: Hearn's lawyers say he's innocent and call the indictment an effort to shift blame for Trump administration failures. A California man admits targeting Nancy Guthrie's family with calls and text messages asking about a Bitcoin transfer just a few days after the 84-year-old went missing from her Arizona home in February. The 42-year-old pleading guilty to two counts of harassment, also admitting he knew an earlier ransom demand had been made. He could face prison time and a fine. No ransom notes have been confirmed as authentic, but the FBI says some remain under investigation. 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
10: I'm Tori Gates with this WXTK News Update. Barnstable County remains under a heat advisory through Saturday. With more, here's Brian Berner.
24: MEMA says that inland areas are under an extreme heat warning, but Cape Cod temperatures will be a bit lower due to the influence of the surrounding waters. Officials say that residents and visitors should be careful because the hot and humid conditions can increase the risk of heat-related illnesses, especially for older adults, young people, people with chronic medical conditions, pets, and outdoor workers. Emergency management officials say that they'll continue to monitor the hot and humid conditions and post updates for the public if needed. I'm Brian Berner.
10: Two men were arrested early this morning after a traffic stop in Barnstable. Police say the stop occurred on Nightingale Lane and the Route 28 intersection. Arrested was a 59-year-old man from North Adams who was wanted out of Hingham on drug charges. A second person from Carlisle, listed as 28, was arrested for drug offenses during a search of the vehicle. And a traffic advisory for a section of Main Street in Hyannis, paving operations between the West End Rotary and Stevens Street. I'm Tori Gates, News Radio 95 WXTK.
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29: It's stop and go on Route 3 southbound between Clark Road and the Sagamore Bridge. Route 25 eastbound is stop and go between Maple Springs Road and the Bourne Bridge, where traffic continues on Route 28 southbound all the way down to the Bourne Rotary. With your Cape Cod traffic, I'm Lexi Mack, and I've got your back.
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5: 1 degree outside, meteorologist Danielle Noyce with your forecast. An isolated shower storm this evening. Otherwise, skies will be mainly clear overnight. Muggy, lows in the low 70s. Tomorrow, Triple H, hazy, hot, humid. In the low to mid 90s, it'll feel closer to 100. West wind, 10 to 15 miles per hour. 4th of July, still hot and humid with highs around 90. Chance of a pop-up shower storm in the afternoon and evening. You can track it all with our free 1 degree outside weather app on the App Store and Google Play.

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4: Get ready, Bal. 844-500-4242. Welcome to the Howie Carr Show. I'll be off tomorrow and Monday and Tuesday. And I'm going, like I said, I'm grateful I can go to the free state of Florida and, you know, get some business done. And it is business. Some of it's business and some of it's just getting away. And I don't have to put up with this nonsense that goes on around here.
5: Mar-a-Lago.
4: No, Mar-a-Lago is closed right now, but it's I'll have a good time. 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It's really a great deal. You're going to be so happy when you have that ivermectin and, you know, you come back and you just feel a little like you're, you know, you could be coming down with something. Just pop the two ivermectin. Chances are it's going to just take it right out. I know it's an overused phrase, miracle drug, but it really does get the job done. And NAD Plus, give it a try. I've been taking it for 5 years. I was on the early side of that thing, and you were going to just be amazed by what NAD does for your mind. It does. It's good for all your cells. It reinvigorates your cells, but particularly your brain cells. Anyway. I mean, if you think I'm losing it sometimes here on this show, you wouldn't believe how bad it would be if I wasn't taking that NAD all the time.
6: And for anybody who wants to take advantage of that goes to the Howie Carr Show store, it does say sold out, but you actually order it from All Family Pharmacy's website. So when you click here to order, even though it says sold out, it will take you there. You will be able to get the deal.
4: Okay. So, we got to can we fix that before the end of the day?
6: Yeah, I think it's a setting.
4: Yeah, okay, we'll fix it, but go to allfamilypharmacy.com and take advantage of it. It's a two-for-one deal. All right, we're going to go back to talking about what you're thankful for the eve of the 250th birthday of the Declaration of Independence. John from Kansas, he's been with us for a long time, listener way back. I'm only a few years younger than you, Howie. I'm so grateful that I grew up in the 50s, 60s, 70s, undoubtedly the best years of America. Two-parent families, church on Sunday, the three R's taught in school by strict non-political nuns, the ability to ride bikes with friends all around town safely at all hours, never having to storm hostile beaches while fellow soldiers were mowed down. Political parties that wanted best for America, regardless of party. I could go on, but I'm sure many of your listeners feel the same. I really feel sorry for the generations that followed when the decline started. I'll die soon, but today I mourn for those who will never know better. Happy birthday, America, and may God continue to bless us, the last real bastion of freedom. John from Kansas. P.S. Sorry this was so long. No, John, it was perfect. It's really a good sentiment. I hope you're not going to die anytime soon. And, you know, speaking of storming hostile beaches while fellow soldiers were mowed down, there's an old picture in that they reprinted today in the Wall Street Journal from Gettysburg. This one of the early photographers. It took minutes in those days to set up a picture, not like what we have with our cameras now, our phones. And there's a picture of all the dead soldiers lying on the battlefield at Gettysburg, and it's just really powerful to think about it, you know. And I was thinking I kind of think of it as reparations for slavery. 600,000 Americans killed in the Civil War. There were some black people killed in the Civil War, but it's overwhelmingly white. And I think they paid a pretty steep price for doing away with slavery. And now you have people that just came into the country 3 days ago are demanding reparations. That's just my own pet peeve. I was thinking about that today, writing this column about the Democrat Socialists of America, all of whom are white, by the way. 844-500-4242. Holly, you're next with Howie Carr. Go ahead, Holly. You there, Holly? Holly's gone. Bob, you're next with Howie Carr. Go ahead, Bob.
7: Hi. Hi. Hey, Howie. First of all, happy 250th to you and everybody, all your listeners.
4: Thank you. Same to you.
7: This is tough for a little one-minute soundbite, but I'm going to start off with the Founding Fathers. They were so brave, and they were geniuses. And they'd be rolling in their graves if they saw what the hell was going on right now, to be honest with you. That's on the top of my list. And then every man and every woman, whoever put a uniform on in any of the militaries that we have, from the Minuteman right up to now, they're right on that list, top of the list. And then of course Donald Trump, right? He saved us. I mean, he really saved us.
4: He did.
7: Starting with taking Hillary down, he really did. If Hillary got in, we were really
4: she was running against the First and the Second Amendments. Basically, she wasn't putting him that directly, but if you could read between the lines, she wanted to do away with First Amendment rights and she wanted to do away with Second Amendment. No question.
7: Never would have. We would have lost it right then. So we got a bonus few years here. Yeah. And and the other thing is, we got to all get out to those polls in November. Everybody listening to this thing, you got to drag your, if you got one leg, you got to hop down it, because we don't get this freaking thing in November. We're screwed. Because these people are freaking nuts. And one last thing, Eric's mom, our hearts just go out to her. I'm a big boy, but it's hard not to cry. It's just amazing, she's keeping it together.
4: I know he would have just graduated from UMass, from the business school, and he would have. I'm sure the world would have been his oyster, because he was a smart kid. And he was a hardworking kid too.
7: Right. If there's any blessing to it, I mean, I don't know what's going to happen when Trump gets out of there. But my wife and I were down there in April. Walking around, we walked 25 miles in 4 days down to D.C., and there's National Guards all over the place, not only in the metro, but just everywhere you looked, and I don't know how long that's going to last if he gets out of there. But right now, at least that's happening.
4: Right.
7: But anyway, we're so thankful, and we just got to get this, got to get to the polls here, or we're screwed.
4: Thank you, Bob. That's good. I concur totally. They're talking about the Founding Fathers rolling over in your grave. Somebody texted me in the first hour when I was talking about John Adams and, his statements about it's the Constitution is for religious and moral people. He said John Adams, of course, was from Quincy and Norfolk County, and his son, John Quincy Adams, who also became the president. And, he said, what would John Adams think of Norfolk County today and the government? Especially Meatball Morrissey, the district attorney. But not just Meatball Morrissey, the county commissioners, the Speaker of the House from Quincy, Ron Mariano. It's just horrible. And it's a one party county in a one party state. And it didn't used to be this way. And it's just appalling. And, he would be rolling over in his grave. Thanks for the call, Bob. George, you're next with Howie Carr. Go ahead, George. You there, George? Keep losing people. Steve, you're next with Howie Carr. Go ahead, Steve.
8: Howie, thank you for taking the call. Happy 250th to you and your listeners. And I've got two things. First of all, my condolences to the lady that called you who lost her loved one to
4: Tamara.
8: Random act of gun violence. Yes, and I just want to correct a couple of things on one thing and two things. The first thing is the silly Democrats that are in control of these one-party states and these blue states don't seem to get the fact that, and this is something that I wish they would learn and realize and maybe openly acknowledge, is that criminals in our society do not obey and follow gun laws. You know, they're pushing right. pushing for these gun laws and gun yeah. reforms, and we need to blame the manufacturer for the killing, but it's the people and the deranged lunatics
4: right.
8: and the gangbangers that get the guns that don't follow
4: Steve, and it's so simple. It's so simple. You don't have to study the problem very long to know that none of these vicious gun crimes are committed by people who, you know, went out and got their FIDs and took gun safety courses, et cetera, and bought them from a reputable dealer and filed all the paperwork. Zero killings, except maybe a few suicides, are from licensed gun owners.
8: And that's number one. Now, number two is I wish that the media and radio talk shows, yourself excluded, of course, and other people would finally acknowledge and stop calling people on the Democratic political ticket Democrats. The vast majority of them are no longer Democrats. The Democrats of Ted Kennedy, John Kennedy, Robert Kennedy, all the, they're gone. They're done. What they are today is radical leftists, socialist Marxists. They're communists. They're no longer Democrats. And they hide behind the shield of calling themselves Democrat. The Hakeem Jeffries, the Ilhan Omars, you know, the radical bald Bostonian
4: Presley.
8: Angry
4: Presley.
8: Democrat. Right. Right. And, you know, it's they're not Democrats. They are radical leftist, socialist, Marxist, communists. I wish people would start, even the president yeah. would start calling them for being.
4: He does sometimes. He does sometimes. How about what John Fetterman, a Democrat, calls them? Dirtbag Democrats. That's a good description of them. Dirtbag Democrats. Thanks for the call, Steve. 844-500-4242. Where are the Sons of Liberty when you need them? 413. The Sons of Liberty aren't walking through that door. And there weren't any, and despite what Michelle Wu says, there were no Somalis in the Sons of Liberty. There weren't too many Irish people either, but there was Patrick Carr who got killed at the Boston Massacre. 844-500-4242. I'm Howie Carr.
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0: 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What's the poll question, Jared? What are the results thus far?
1: Today's poll question, which you can vote in at HowieCarshow.com, is President Trump's businesses made $2 billion last year. What's your reaction? Good for him? That's terrible. None of my business either way, or don't know.
0: Good for him.
1: 79% of the audience says good for him. 16% say it's none of my business either way. 3% say it is terrible, and 2% say they don't know.
0: The photo of the battle of the dead bodies at the Battle of Gettysburg, taken by a guy named O'Sullivan, by the way. But that's behind a paywall. But I'm going to get the picture. It's in my copy, hard copy of the paper, and we'll tweet it out. We'll take a picture of it and tweet it out at the next break. 774 says, maybe there weren't too many of us Irish in the Sons of Liberty, but I defy anyone to show me a famous Civil War battle scene where there wasn't a half or a shamrock flag front and center in the thickest of the fighting. Phil Sheridan, one of the best Union generals, was an Irishman. And the draft riots in New York, not many people know this, but that was they started drafting the Irish immigrants who just come over on the boat, because the WASPy, the rich people, didn't want to go in the draft. Stop me if you've heard this one before. So the Irish said, hey, why are they treat us worse than they treat the slaves, or at least as bad as they treat the slaves. Why are we going over there to fight? Why are we going down to fight the Southerners over slaves? That's when they had the draft riots, and they were big time riots, big riots. 844-500-4242. Mike, you're next with Howie Carr. Go ahead, Mike.
2: Howie, thank you for taking my call. I just want to share what I'm thankful for.
0: Yeah.
2: I'm thankful for my brother, who has a wonderful family, and he works his ass off like no tomorrow. He's hurt. He's injured, but he keeps going to work. Like, it's unbelievable. It's unbelievable. I'm surrounded up here. He's out in California. I'm here in New Hampshire. I'm surrounded by...

0: the communists, and you know, that's all right. I'm a former Marine, and you know, I just want to make sure he's appreciated.
1: We appreciate him, and we appreciate your service too, Mike. I mean, everybody who's served the armed forces. I mean, we have Veterans Day, we have Memorial Day, but the 4th of July, Independence Day, is the day that everybody in the U.S. should remember the blessings that have been bestowed upon us by the founding fathers, all of our ancestors, and especially those who gave their lives in service. 844-500-4242. 781 says, where is that Paul LePage statement from today? We could tweet that out. We could definitely tweet that out. I'll just I'll forward it to you, Jared, and then unless he's already got it posted. I'll send it to you during the break. 844-500-4242. We're running out of time for this segment. We'll keep taking these calls about what are you thankful for in as we approach the 250th anniversary of the signing of the Declaration of Independence. When in the course of human events, .. I'm Howie Carr. 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
3: I'm Tori Gates with this WXTK News update. Barnstable County remains under a heat advisory through Saturday. Officials say they will continue to monitor conditions and post updates if necessary. The State Emergency Management Agency says inland areas are under an extreme heat warning, but Cape Cod temperatures will be lower due to the influence of surrounding waters. Residents and visitors, however, should still exercise caution, stay hydrated, and limit outdoor activity. Several incidents required first responders in Bourne on Wednesday. Trash truck rollover near the Sagamore Bridge affected on Cape travel for several hours. A motorcycle accident resulted in a mid-flight airlift and a brush fire near the Bourne Bridge. Provincetown officials say a claim that the town banned American flags on the 4th of July is false. On Wednesday, a fake social media post claiming the ban caused many residents to call the town hall and many of them angry. Town manager Alex Morse took to Facebook to refute the hoax and called the claim ridiculous. Officials say residents and visitors are welcome to celebrate Independence Day with the annual parade and fireworks. The Red Sox open a series tomorrow night on the road against the Anaheim Angels. I'm Tori Gates, News Radio 95 WXTK.
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1: We just tweeted out the photograph of the dead at Gettysburg. It's by a guy named O'Sullivan. I guess he worked for Getty or whoever the guy. I know I should know this stuff being from a newspaper, but the original great photographer that got out to battle scenes. And it's worth checking out. And you know, there's another famous photograph that probably bears mentioning today. It's I just looked it up, and it's from the Battle of Buna, and they cost more than 3,000 Allied lives. And there's a picture of three dead Americans lying on the beach with the surf coming up on them, and they're already starting to get covered with sand. And it's just, I remember seeing it as a kid somewhere, and I just kept looking at it. And it turns out that this was when the U.S. was getting pushed around, the Allies were getting pushed around the Pacific by the Japanese. And they brought this picture to FDR, and they said, this is an amazing picture. But, you know, I think it was Life magazine said, we're not going to run it if you don't want us to run it, because it's very devastating picture. And FDR looked at it, and, you know, they had a big debate at the White House in the Oval Office, just saying, what should we do with this picture? And FDR, I guess, finally said, you know, people, Americans need to see what we're up against here. And they released the picture, and it's, again, it's just another indication of what our ancestors did to preserve freedom for us. It's a pretty amazing picture. You can check that out. It's from Life magazine. Look at Life magazine, George Strock. He was the photographer who took it, Strock, and you can find that picture as well. It's clearer than the ancient picture from Gettysburg, but they're both very effective photographs, and they mean a lot. Matthew Brady was the guy I was thinking of. Thank you, 508, for telling me that. 844-500-4242. Before we go back to the phone lines, let me just play a cut from Jeanine Pirro. She was doing a press conference today on the reflecting pool vandal, the Olympian canoeist. And at the very end, one of the fluffers asked her a question, and she will listen to it. Cut 9.
8: Thank you for your time today. How do you square charging this alleged pool control? And this is the same business department that...
9: Already this is a problem.
8: you know, over 1,000 January 6th rioters who caused millions of dollars in damage.
9: Are you really talking about January 6th?
8: Yes.
9: I'm not. Okay, who's next? Not you. No. Yes, you again.
10: January 6th. They'll never let go of it. It's like remembering your high school prom or something, you know? I mean, move on. Other stuff has happened. And more important stuff. And it wasn't that important to begin with. And no police officers were killed, by the way. None. And George Floyd was not murdered by the police. While we're on the subject of myths, Democrat myths. James, you're next with Howie Carr. Go ahead, James.
0: Yeah, Howie, you mentioned that the founders preferred the word liberty to freedom.
10: Yes.
0: I think the reason for that is that liberty is something you're born with. That's imbued with you by God. Freedom is something that is, you know, in given to you by or bestowed upon you by others.
10: Right, yeah. and there's a you know, not totally, but there's an element of licentiousness in freedom. You know what I mean? Then and liberty is a more pure word. If you know, I know I'm not an etymologist or whatever they call them, but that's the way I take it, James. What do you think?
0: I understand that whole distinction is very clear, but you know, it's something like to me, it seems like. I like Frank Zappa's music, too. And the Democrats today, they strike me as the left behinds of the great society. And when you think about it, they're just hungry freaks, Daddy, right? Mr. America.
10: Walk on by. The liquor store supreme. Now it would be the weed emporium supreme, James. That's the only upgrade I could make. Frank Zappa, the mothers of invention. Colony vegetable, and the chances are good that the vegetable will respond, especially if he's a Democrat socialist of America. Thanks, James. You don't find many Mothers of Invention fans, not as many as you used to anyway. Jimmy, you're next with Howie Carr. Go ahead, Jimmy.
11: Hey, Howie. Thanks for taking my call. I'm thankful for the quality of today's show. Which, even by your standards, is excellent. Good tribute to the country.
10: Oh, thank you.
11: What I wanted to comment on was, you're welcome. Thank you. What I wanted to comment on also, though, that fellow earlier caller that say he wishes Democrats who run cities and states that they run would understand that criminals don't obey gun laws. And I think he's missing the boat. And I love you, but I wish you'd stop giving the Democrats a break by saying they're insane. When somebody's insane, they do something hoping it'll produce a good result, produces a bad result, and they didn't expect it, and then they do the same thing hoping for a good result. That's not what Democrats do. They know exactly the results they're going to produce. They don't care that illegal alien infected criminals kill people. Everything they do is aimed toward getting more power because they see that in a communist country, people like them who are running the government, they live in mansions. They eat the best food.
10: Right. Bernie Sanders is a micro example of it. Bernie Sanders, an apparatchik, and he's now got three DACAs, you know? He's done very well. And, you know, you make a good point, Jimmy. I mean, you know, we talked about earlier about John Adams saying that our Constitution was made only for a moral and religious people. Did Joe Biden think that he was importing those 20 million illegal aliens? Did he think of them as being a moral and religious people? Did he not know what kind of chaos and mayhem was going to result from allowing all these illegal aliens into the country? And I've got the whole, by the way, I've got a bunch of sounders here, but here's just last night, you know what, Tamara Jacob was talking about what happened to her poor son, Eric, a year ago in D.C., just shot down randomly. D.C. is probably more under control now than Lewiston, Maine. This is from the Maine Wire. You're not going to read this in the Press Herald, I don't think, or the Bangor Daily News. Lewiston in crisis. 18-year-old Ahmad Yusuf has been arrested after shooting two people in the face last night. This is Lewiston, Maine. Lewiston PD. This is where Paul LePage is from. And we tweeted out his statement, by the way, his 4th of July statement. That's so go to @HowieCarshow.com if you want to see the picture or you want to read his statement, which was pretty damn good. Lewiston police, again, this is Paul LePage's hometown, his old hometown, responded to a report of a man having been shot in the face in the area of Oak and Holland streets. The victim told police that he had been out walking when a black or dark blue SUV pulled up next to him and several occupants began shouting at him, brandished a firearm, then shot him in the face. The vehicle fled. 10 minutes later, a 34-year-old woman was shot in the face in the area of Bartlett and Walnut Streets. Both victims were transported to Central Maine Medical Center for treatment, but due to the severity of their injuries, they were transferred to Maine Medical Center in Portland. As of Thursday morning, the male victim was in stable, non-life-threatening condition, while the female victim remained in serious condition. Somalis. Is this what the founding fathers wanted? Is this the moral and religious people that the founding fathers thought would have to preserve the Constitution that has been the blessing of all Americans, of all generations, of all races, colors, and creeds? David, you're next with Howie Carr. Go ahead, David.
12: Oh, it's amazing. You think of 250 years, our country became the superpower of the world after France and England and these other countries have been around for thousands of years. And I'm grateful for is Howie that George Washington didn't give up at the Battle of New York when he was totally surrounded and 400 patriots held the British off long enough so he could escape across over to Manhattan. And Howie, here's AOC calling us a racist country. Well, how do they explain this? People from every country in the world, they want to come to the United States because we're so racist. They want to come here because we're the land of opportunity, just like Elon Musk, 19 years old. He wanted to come here because, you know, this is the one country in the world that he could prosper with his own ideas and become, and no restrictions, become as successful as possible. And think about it, Howie. World War II, we beat Japan. We beat Germany, and then we rebuilt them, and we left the country. We didn't conquer them. Our country is noble. We fed the world. Our medicines, like Dr. Jonas Salk, beat polio. And you got a spoiled child like AOC and all the damn other Democrats, Howie, that don't appreciate this country. Like Bernie Sanders, all he does is complain. He has nothing good to say about this country. We have fed the world. Look at the people in Iran. 90% of them want their those criminals gone leading their government, and they're grateful. They want the United States to continue the pressure on their government.
10: Right. They were cheering the bombing last winter when it was going on because they hated their oppression so much. And the Iranians that have escaped to places like L.A., they love the country, and they appreciate the opportunities they've gotten.
12: Absolutely. And Howie, you know, at Bunker Hill, in the Battle of Yorktown, in the Battle of New York, and at the Delaware, you know, it wasn't just the British that were beaten there. It was the Nazis that were beaten there. It was because if those battles weren't won, Germany would be in control of the world right now. We'd be speaking German. If George Washington didn't do what he did and sacrifice everything, we would not be the country we are today. And it wasn't just the Brits that were beaten there. It was the future battles that we fought that were won because we beat them there. And it was just a matter of just sometimes the 400 that held them off in New York that allowed Washington to escape.
10: And we forget sometimes that a lot of the richest people, English colonials in the colonies, remained loyal to the British. A third of them just went along to get along. They were like the Democrats of the day. They didn't care about the oppression. They didn't give a damn. And you know, Benjamin Franklin knew what was at stake. I mean, he's the one who said we must all hang together, or most assuredly we will all hang separately. They really knew what they were doing, and we owe them a debt of gratitude that we can never ever repay. Thank you, David. 844-500-4242. Jim from Maine says, they say Lewiston is almost as safe as downtown Mogadishu. Yeah. Yeah, you think Ahmed Yusuf? What do you think is? What do you think he does for a living? You think he's a National Merit Scholar? Has he registered for the draft? You're supposed to register for the draft whether you're a citizen or not. If you're male and you turn 18, I'm going to guess Yusuf hasn't registered for the draft. That's just a hunch. 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I'm Howie Carr.
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0: But that doesn't mean you can take my land if I bought it and I own it and I have a deed to it. Is that Woody? Yeah, Woody. He was a bit of a red, but I guess it's a classic song. 844-500-4242. I was just reading up on that picture I told you about in Life magazine, the three dead Americans. It was taken in 43, not 42, in New Guinea. And Strock, that was the photographer, scrambled alongside the soldiers. They couldn't bathe because the water smelled of the dead. They couldn't bury the dead because of the fighting. This is from Life magazine's own website. At the time, censors banned showing any dead American soldiers, but Life raised the point with the government, and FDR himself, the president, decided that the public was growing complacent and should see some of the reality of the war. Thus, three dead Americans ran in Life. Just, again, this is, you know, the heritage that we have as Americans. And this is a time. These are a few days to remember what's been handed down to us by our founding fathers and our ancestors in general. 844-500-4242-201. How come you never mention our Muslim founding fathers? Barry is so disappointed. I'm still waiting to hear. I'm still waiting to see how many people named Muhammad signed the Declaration of Independence. I know it's hard to read that old style handwriting, but I can't find anybody named Muhammad or Abdullah on the Declaration of Independence. 844-500-4242. Jane, you're next with Howie Carr. Go ahead, Jane.
1: Hi, Fabi. My name is Jane, and I am a refugee from socialism. And here what I want to say. Countries remember a name, Chaim Salomon, because he was the biggest financier of a conventional Congress, Continental Congress. Okay?
0: You sound like a Mark Levin listener, Jane. I've heard the story from Mark Levin.
1: You never heard of this? He gave all his money. He was very rich. He gave all his money to the revolution and died poor.
0: Yep.
1: So I wish somebody would remember his name.
0: Now Mark Levin reminds us occasionally of it. And you're right. There were people. There weren't any Somalis, but there were Irish people. There were Jewish people. There were Polish people. The French sent help. The Spanish, I believe, sent help too, or they took advantage of the British having to deal with the rebellious colonials to take over parts of North America, and that helped out our war effort, and then we got most of the land back from Thomas Jefferson bought the land, the Louisiana Purchase, and also Andrew Jackson taking over the Gulf Coast. Those guys were Democrats. They're not making Democrats like Thomas Jefferson and Andrew Jackson anymore, in case you haven't noticed. I'm Howie Carr. 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
5: Another day of extreme temperatures. I'm Lisa Lucera, Fox News. The Northeast and Midwest baking under triple-digit temperatures in some places as we deal with record heat heading into the 4th of July weekend. 260 million people affected.
6: We're thinking that tomorrow on Friday, not only do we add a few degrees to our actual temperatures, but also to our feels-like temperatures as well, where we could peak between 110 to 115 degrees in terms of our feels-like temperature on Friday.
5: Fox Weather's Michael Estime. National Harbor, Maryland, the National Weather Service says heat-related illness kills more Americans annually than any other form of extreme weather. A former Olympian indicted on a felony vandalism charge, U.S. Attorney Jeanine Pirro says she has evidence David Hearn, a former Olympic canoe racer, forcibly ripped the liner of the reflecting pool on the National Mall.
7: We have witnesses who are disinterested, who have no motive to lie. They have no agenda. They're just working there, and they are actually witnessing damage to a national monument. We're going to go forward.
5: Hearn previously told the Associated Press he reached into the pool to examine the newly peeled coating. A grand jury has indicted Louisiana Attorney General Liz Merle on charges of intimidation and malfeasance after she was accused of trying to intimidate local officials who fought a law enacted by Republicans to overhaul local courts. Merle is accused of telling 8 New Orleans officials, including Mayor Helena Moreno and District Attorney Jason Williams, that they could face removal from their jobs because of their opposition to the law, which eliminated the position of Orleans Parish Criminal Court Clerk after a man who spent decades in prison for wrongful conviction was elected to the post. Governor Jeff Landry has already said that he would pardon Merle as fast as the law allows. 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
12: I'm Tori Gates with this WXTK News Update. Barnstable County remains under a heat advisory through Saturday. Brian Berner has more.
13: MEMA says that inland areas are under an extreme heat warning, but Cape Cod temperatures will be a bit lower due to the influence of the surrounding waters. Officials say that residents and visitors should be careful because the hot and humid conditions can increase the risk of heat-related illnesses, especially for older adults, young people, people with chronic medical conditions, pets, and outdoor workers. Emergency management officials say that they'll continue to monitor the hot and humid conditions and post updates for the public if needed.
12: Brian Berner reporting. A high-speed chase led to an accident on the Bourne Bridge this morning. Reports say the vehicle was traveling on Route 25 at speeds of more than 100 miles per hour. The vehicle involved caused an accident on the bridge and continued into Falmouth. An arrest has been made. Their identity was not released. A fire this morning in Dennis. Crews were called at the Travelodge on Route 28 just before noon. Smoke was seen issuing from a room. There were no injuries reported. Cause of the fire was not yet determined. I'm Tori Gates. 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
15: 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Heat wave on the East Coast.
16: Please set your thermostats to 78 degrees.
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18: Route 3 southbound and Route 25 eastbound are backed up quite a bit as you make your way to the bridges. Route 28 southbound slows all the way down to the Bourne Rotary, and the Scenic Highway slows as you make your way to the Sagamore Bridge and the Bourne Bridge, respectively. With your Cape Cod traffic, I'm Lexi Mack, and I've got your back.
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20: 1 degree outside, meteorologist Danielle Noyce with your forecast. Mainly clear tonight, a touch of patchy fog possible. Muggy with lows in the lower 70s. Hazy, hot, and humid tomorrow. Highs in the low to mid 90s. It'll feel like it's 100 to 105. West wind 10 to 15 miles per hour. 4th of July, still hot and humid with highs up around 90. Chance of a pop-up shower or storm in the afternoon and evening. For the only forecast you need to know, download our free 1 degree outside weather app on the App Store and Google Play.

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1: As we enter the 250th year, Americans must never forget we are a historic and heroic people with a heroic spirit and a heroic purpose. 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
3: Ho, ho, ho! Happy Independence Day!
2: It's Howie Carr.
3: Go get him!

Happy Independence Day, indeed. And this is my last hour for a few days, and I'm going to be in Florida, and but I'll be back on Wednesday, getting everything ready for the winter for when we move the show back to Palm Beach. 844, and we had a few other errands to take care of as well. 844-500-4242. 844-500-4242. We'll have the police blotter facts Friday in a few minutes. But first, it is time for the chump line.

0: Mayor Menino, what anniversary is being celebrated this weekend?
1: 375 years in making.
0: How did the colonists get here?
1: Going across the pond.
0: Why did they come here?
2: You know, a lot of these folks who have come to this country come to country because they flee in their government.
0: What do you think about George Washington?
3: He was a man of a great, great stature.
0: What did he say about the revolution?
1: I'm about getting the job done. I want to work on this and get it done in a peacefully way.
0: What do you think about this weekend's festivities?
1: It's just one more way. We're bringing entertainment into the neighborhoods of Boston to make this summer a memorable one.
0: Any final words before the holiday weekend?
2: Thank you for being here. Let's on with the team and let's have a great afternoon.
0: Thank you, Mayor Menino.
1: Thank you.
4: Mayor Menino, he himself, like George Washington, was a man of great, great stature.
5: Hey, Howie, you know what the Oyster Bunny has in common with a scandal-free Massachusetts State Police Department? Neither one exists.
4: I heard back from the state police today. I asked them, I said, is Sergeant Mark Delaney, who is currently under a criminal investigation for his role in the Scott Quigley motor vehicle homicide cover-up, is Sergeant Mark Delaney any relation to former Colonel Mark Delaney, who's now getting a $150,000 pension from the state police? And I received back a response, the Mass State Police do not comment on familial relationships. I'm taking that as a big 10-4. Mark Delaney and Mark Delaney are somehow related. 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
6: I guess it's a good thing Michael Proctor's got too many medical issues to go out drinking with his friends. After all, in this weather, if they thought he was going to flip, wind up Googling how long to die in heat.
4: 508, what was the Patriots' favorite food during the war? Chicken cacciatore.
7: Ha, ha, ha, ha.
4: Not bad, 508. Kind of goofy, but I like it.
8: Joe Biden thinks he now has what it takes to beat Mitch McConnell in an arm wrestling contest.
4: Go get him, Bal.
9: I see they put Khamenei on ice over there. Why don't they just put him in Cape Cod Bay? The Sharks can take care of him.
4: Yeah, you know, they broke the news about the Sharks at on off of Cape Cod, and then a couple hours later, to keep up with the Joneses, they've now announced Sharks are off the New York coastline as well. It's the 4th of July. It's Independence Day. Jaws.
0: Ibra Mayor, we're fast approaching the traditional 4th of July weekend when we mark the anniversary of the shirt heard around the world. I remind my family, if you light someone on fire with illegal fireworks, have the courtesy to drive them into the water.
4: Yeah, you know, there's the police, nurses, hospital personnel. They're mandated responders if a child is harmed by a parent or a guardian. And that was not the case when Joe Kennedy II, the former not the redhead, but the hothead who crippled Pam Kelly, when he set one of his kids on fire with, I think it was Matt Kennedy, the black-haired twin. Not Joe. When he set him on fire with the fireworks, there were no mandated responses from Cape Cod Hospital or anywhere else. It was just a pass, as always. 617, is Roscoe going with you? He just got home. No, he's not. It's just one of those things. He's going to Weston with some relatives of the mailroom manager.
10: The commies' goal is to transform the USA into the same bleep hole from which they ran away. This is not a joke. They've removed their cloak, and under our nose, they're burgeoning every day.
4: That's a very good Limerick guy contribution today. That's exactly right. They want to turn this country into the bleep holes that they fled from, or their parents fled from. I don't quite get it. You'd think they'd be a little bit grateful, but I, you know the old saying, no good deed goes unpunished.
10: So, I guess the left wants to celebrate Independence Day on Saturday.
4: Yeah, I guess they're pretty angry. Fox just had a segment on it about how angry they are. And incidentally, when Ted Kennedy referred to the shirt heard around the world, that's a reference to Lexington and Concord. That's the 18th of April in 75. The shirt heard around the world, as he said.
11: Citizens of New York City, remember, keep your thermostats set to 78. You'll be sweating in the summer and shivering in the winter. But just cuddle yourself saying, it's the warmth of collectivism we voted for.
4: Yeah, let's hear that cut again. This is from January. He was talking about the warmth of collectivism, the new mayor from Uganda. Been a citizen since 2019. Cut one.
12: We will replace the frigidity of rugged individualism with the warmth of collectivism.
4: How can you say that with a straight face? And this is what he said yesterday. Cut two.
13: And to every business owner, please set your thermostats to 78 degrees to alleviate the stress on our power grid.
4: And to facilitate the warmth of collectivism.
14: Hey, Howie. Governor Patrick calling. Wow, so America's been around for 250 years? Perhaps the most impressive thing is that you've been around for more than a third of that. Hey, we're gonna be fine.
4: That's an abject lie, as mob hitman FBI agent John Connolly used to say, Zip Connolly. Officer Mark says, notice how there are no shark sightings anywhere where the Merrimack River meets the sea. Who knew even a shark can gag on raw sewage? Yeah, the sharks go all the way up the coast till they get to the Merrimack River going into the Atlantic Ocean, and then they give it a good leaving alone.
15: I hear Mandami's also suggesting everybody eat cake in order to cool down.
4: wouldn't surprise me, as long as it's halal friendly. The cake has to be, approved by the Muslim authorities.
16: 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Thank you for calling Howie Carr, you chump.
4: All right, that's it for the Chump Line today. 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
0: Mayor Menino, what anniversary is being celebrated this weekend?
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0: How did the colonists get here?
17: Going across the pond.
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2: You know, a lot of these folks who have come to this country come to country because they flee in their government.
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3: He was a man of a great, great stature.
0: What did he say about the revolution?
17: I'm about getting the job done. I want to work on this and get it done in a peaceful way.
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1: It's just one more way. 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
0: Any final words before the holiday weekend?
2: Thank you for being here. Let's on with entertainment. Let's have a great afternoon.
0: Thank you, Mayor Menino.
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28: Then another Truth Social post drops, and the same loud voices are at it again. But all that noise is drowning out the actual story. I'm Alex Wagner, and on my new show, Runaway Country, from Crooked Media, we're breaking out of the four walls of the studio to talk to the people at the center of the headlines. From the fringes of the resistance to the marrow of MAGA, to the unsuspecting people who found themselves right in the middle of a fight they never asked for. And boy, oh boy, do they have a lot to say about it.

0: flu or bug that might knock you out for a few hours or a few days. Allfamilypharmacy.com, but go to the poll question and the link is right there. What is the poll question, Jared, and what are the results thus far?
1: President Trump's business made $2 billion last year. What's your reaction? Good for him. That's terrible. None of my business either way, or don't know.
0: Good for him.
1: 80% of the audience says good for him. 15% say it's none of their business. 3% say it is terrible. 2% say they don't know.
0: All right. Again, remember, we've talked about it today. John Adams said the Constitution is only for a moral and religious people. Joe Biden opened the floodgates to let in 20 million illegal aliens. How many of them were moral and religious people? Let's check in with how Joe Biden's new Americans, his residents, as Mara Healy calls them, are doing. Cut 8.
2: Rape charges after police say he attacked a child at Van Cortlandt Park. 36-year-old Abundio Hernandez Cantu of Yonkers was arrested on Monday. According to the criminal complaint, he's also facing charges of endangering the welfare of a child, sexual misconduct, and sexual abuse. Police say he approached a 13-year-old girl on the BX9 bus, and when he got off the bus, he dragged her to a wooded area in the park where he then raped her. According to a law enforcement source, the assistant district attorney requested that Cantu be granted supervised release in order to conduct a more thorough investigation, and the judge agreed. A spokesperson for the Bronx District Attorney's Office tells News 12 that Cantu does not have a criminal record here in the Bronx. His next court date is July 28th.
0: Supervised release. He's an illegal alien. I saw his picture this morning in the Post before I heard that story, and I just knew he was an illegal alien. Cut 6.
3: The FBI says in a two-week span last August, four men stole over $500,000 from ATMs in Connecticut, many at rest stops along I-95. It's a scheme called jackpotting, which uses malware and hardware to corrupt the ATMs and force them to churn out stacks of cash.
4: Surveillance photos, an Apple account, and cell phone tracking data helped federal investigators put together a case against Euclides Itinara, William Flores, Alberto Arvia, and Luis Arvia. Prosecutors say all have been living in the U.S., but are citizens of Venezuela.
0: Huh.
4: They're now charged with interstate transportation of stolen property and conspiracy. According to the criminal complaint, the men took turns withdrawing wads of money from compromised ATMs.
0: Wads.
4: Hitting up a machine in Milford and machines at the I-95 rest stops in Darien, Fairfield, Brantford, and Madison last August. In each case, the MO was the same. Investigators say after installing the necessary technology, the suspects would spend hours repeatedly going to each ATM to make withdrawals, even changing clothes to avoid suspicion when using the same machine multiple times. The complaint says they robbed 8 ATMs, getting away with over $529,000.
0: Everything free in America. Cut 5.
5: The police have arrested a man in connection with a shooting in Central Lubbock more than 2 weeks ago. Cesar Ledesma is now in the Lubbock County Detention Center on multiple charges, including being a felon with a gun, theft worth less than $30,000, and shooting his gun inside city limits. He's also held on a federal immigration detainer, suggesting that he may be in the country illegally.
0: Suggesting.
5: Back on the 13th, someone shot 43-year-old Antonio Flores outside of a nightclub near 50th and South Avenue Q Drive. Back on the 13th at last check, or that was back on the 13th, excuse me, at last check, he was in critical condition at the hospital.
0: Let's go into the break with Cut 7.
6: Irving police say a man had been drinking and watching the World Cup when he decided to get behind the wheel and drove over another man.
7: Yeah, that suspect now behind bars, charged with intoxication manslaughter with a vehicle. Police say he drove off after the crash, but officers quickly found him. Fox 4's David Santendri speaking with the victim's family.
8: The suspected drunk driver admitted to drinking alcohol while watching a World Cup match. He reportedly ran over the victim not once, but twice.

0: DiCaprio and Tony Vasquez were more than bandmates. They were father and son. What was it like to have your son playing music right next to you?
1: Oh, I feel so happy because we used to travel together.
0: When they weren't on the road with Banana Show, 31-year-old...
2: The guy lived on the next street over. 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I'm Howie Carr.
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5: I'm Tori Gates for this WXTK News Update. The body of a jet ski passenger recovered from Long Pond in Lakeville has been identified. Authorities say Daisha Murphy of Brockton was not wearing a life jacket when she fell off her jet ski Tuesday night. She was found the following morning in 5 feet of water, about 125 feet offshore. Local and state police are investigating. Barnstable County remains under a heat advisory through Saturday. Officials say they will continue to monitor conditions and post updates if needed. The State Emergency Management Agency says inland areas are under an extreme heat warning, but Cape Cod temperatures will be lower due to the influence of surrounding waters. Residents and visitors should still exercise caution, stay hydrated, and limit outdoor activity. The Cape Cod Bridges Replacement Project received federal approval of its final environmental impact statement and a record of decision. Governor Maura Healey's office says approval completes the federal environmental review process and allows the project to move into the permitting and design stages. This also brings Massachusetts closer to securing more than $1.2 billion in federal funding. I'm Tori Gates, News Radio 95 WXTK.
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2: Welcome to the final segment of the show, to the segments of the show this evening, and it's time, of course. We're going to do it a day early. Police Blotter Facts Friday is going to be Police Blotter Facts Thursday this week, because I'm not going to be around, and it's going to be a little different here tonight because our sponsor is the Laser Cap, and they want to have me wearing the Laser Cap, the actual Laser Cap, with the Laser Baseball cap.
11: Fix your hair
2: again. On.
11: Here we got to see the logo.
2: Okay, thanks. Thank you. And so what that means is I have had a problem with the earplugs, the earphones. So I'm going to have to, when the Ted Baxter laugh comes in, Taylor, you're going to have to help me out. Let me know. Okay?
11: Okay.
2: All right. 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And again, I have a special customized Laser Cap. 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That's for sure, as I've learned. So this is Police Blotter Facts Friday. You know how it works. All week long, we ask you to send in your funny stories that you see, news stories, that you, wherever you see them, online or in the paper, just email them to us. Send them to policeblotter@howiecarshow.com, policeblotter@howiecarshow.com. And at this time, every Friday, in this case Thursday, we read the top entries of the week, the funniest entries of the week. Well, that's what we're looking for, strange, funny, offbeat stuff involving the police or the fire. Wait, so you're taking off your earphones too, so none of us are going to...
11: I turned the monitor on so you can kind of hear.
2: Oh, okay. All right, that's good. Okay, so we're going to have all of the entries right now and the two best entries of the week at a nice prize. What do they get this weekend?
11: They'll get a copy of Mass Corruption by Howie Carr. Did we have the intro?
2: No, we haven't yet.
12: Why do you still read the newspaper?
13: I like to keep up on local news, like the police blotter.
14: Whenever the laws of any state are broken, a duly authorized organization swings into action.
15: A fax! A fax is coming through! Oh, yeah, a fax!
16: Here's the kind of adventure you've been waiting to hear. Hard-boiled action and mystery. So stand by for trouble and suspense. Stand by for adventure.
2: All right. Police Blotter Facts Friday is brought to you by the Laser Cap. It's an amazing invention. You can see it working right now. It's making my hair grow out. And we're going to have the exact copy to read very shortly.
11: Yes, we will. We'll take a pause when we get that copy. Florida man stalked Publix customers with a knife before kicking chickens.
2: Kicking chickens.
11: Kicking chickens. Chickens.
2: We don't have any chickens near the Publix I go to across the street from where I live.
11: No. A Florida man is facing several charges after he was accused of terrifying customers inside a Publix while armed with a knife. Monroe County Sheriff's Office said John Paul Roberts, 50, of Umatilla, Florida, northwest of Orlando.
2: John Roberts?
11: John Paul Roberts. Justice.
17: That bastard. John After he made those terrible decisions on birthright citizenship, he goes down and terrorizes people at a Publix.
11: He was arrested Wednesday in the Florida Keys after the incident that prompted fear from those inside the store. Sheriff's office.
17: I'm fearful about birthright citizenship.
11: More knife-wielding chicken kickers. The sheriff's office said that they were called to a Publix in Marathon around 7 p.m. after several people said Roberts would make eye contact with customers and follow them around the store or out to their vehicles for no reason. Roberts, according to the sheriff's office, was armed with a knife that was sheathed. One customer said they ran from the store and Roberts continued to follow them. Another customer said Roberts was also seen kicking and swatting chickens outside the store.
15: Yo, throw that chicken up here on my mom!
17: So you're really telling me there were chickens lurking around this Publix supermarket in the parking lot in Key West?
11: It's not unheard of.
17: It's unheard of by me.
11: Not anymore. They checked security camera footage, which corroborated the victim's statements, and Roberts was arrested and taken to jail. He was charged with stalking, disturbing the peace, and obstruction for failure to identify himself to law enforcement.
17: I hope I don't run into any of that tomorrow when I try to pick up a few items.
11: Mexican Batman vigilante wanted for chasing down suspected motorbike thieves.
17: Mexican Batman vigilante?
11: Yes.
17: Doesn't Batman vigilante usually operate against Mexicans who are in the country illegally?
11: Vague. We'll find out. Mexican vigilante dubbed Batman is wanted by police for allegedly chasing down suspected motorbike thieves around town and taping them to lampposts. At least five men were discovered helplessly duct taped to street poles over 10 days, beginning on June
17: 13th. Batman.
11: Or strong duct tape.
17: Yeah. Was he Batman or EBT man?
11: Guano man. Many of the alleged thieves also had. Many of the alleged thieves also had mustaches, cat whiskers, and the Spanish word for thief scrawled on their faces. The vigilante, whom the Mexican journalist Luis Cardenas referred to as the Batman of Lagos de Moreno, left the allegedly stolen bikes near the men to show off their crimes. One photo captured two men duct taped back to back on the pole with a pink sign above their heads and a bike left in front of them.
17: A pink sign above their heads. This guy was trying to deliver multiple messages, I think.
11: Police are actually treating the tied up men as victims and are attempting to catch the vigilante. The men were cut free.
17: I think
11: free.
17: His real name is Bruce Wayno.
11: El Bruce Wayno. Bruce O'Wayno.
15: Ha, ha, ha.
17: Assisted by El Rubino.
11: And Gato Woman. Cat Woman. 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
17: Go to
11: 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Woman dies after alligator bites off her arm in Florida River. A 31-year-old Florida woman died after an alligator bit off one of her arms and mauled the other at a state park near Orlando. The victim had been hiking with her boyfriend and her best friend Sunday in Little Big Echo State Forest when they waded into the Aconcagua River to cool off. They were kneeling in 3-foot-deep water when the gator suddenly attacked around 1:30 p.m. and bit her arms. The victim was later identified as Orlando resident Brittany Clark. During the attack, Clark's boyfriend was still trying to get her arms away from the alligator's mouth when he called 911 for help. The dispatcher tells her that help is on the way and asks...
17: Don't we have the audio, or was it too gross to play?
11: Yeah, I'm not going to play it. Does she still have her arms attached to her? One of them is... It's graphic. Then there's more screaming as the two friends carrying the mortally wounded Clark try to get to the attention of the arriving rescue workers. The victim, who worked as a bulldozer operator, was such an amazing person and caring person and didn't deserve to go out in such a way.
17: Who does?
11: Yeah, I don't know. I'm sure there are some, but not her, I guess. But it was awful. Arms bitten off. And she passed away on the ride to the hospital.
17: One of them was 13 feet long.
11: 13 feet, and the other one was 12 feet.
17: 12 feet.
11: Yeah,
17: that's 12 feet.
11: They captured two of the alligators, and officials are saying this is mating season for alligators, so they get especially territorial and just don't go in fresh water in Florida.
17: Well, how about the fact that they say that they're trying to figure out which one killed kill the woman so that they can decide which one to put down. Do you want to put like a 12-foot alligator back into the water? I mean, does that make sense? Why don't you just take them both out?
11: Don't they have like an overpopulation of alligators?
17: Yes.
11: Just kill them both. You catch two, you kill two.
17: Right. Especially when they're that big.
11: Right. Florida woman claims cocaine found in her butt after arrest must have been from intimate encounter.
18: A Florida woman, big butt.
11: A Florida woman picked up an extra felony charge when she wildly tried to...
17: Is she a member of the Democrat Socialists of America? This sounds like a DSA type of escapade.
11: That's a Florida man with cocaine found in his butt. Florida woman, she tried to smuggle nearly 4 grams of cocaine into a county jail through her, quote, jail purse. Brevard County Sheriff's Office deputies arrested Reagan Cox, 30, on Saturday for resisting arrest during a traffic stop.
17: Her name is
11: Cox. Go ahead.
17: And,
11: yep.
17: Yeah.
11: Oh,
17: and it was
11: crazy.
17: Okay.
11: When she arrived at the Brevard County Jail, staff noticed something abnormal with Cox's lower region.
18: Hey, freeze it!
17: They're making a judgment like that? How dare they make a judgment that there was something abnormal?
11: Corrections deputies escorted Cox to a changing room where she attempted to shield her buttocks with her hand. When staff removed her hand, a baggie dropped to the floor containing 3.8 grams of cocaine.
17: Wow, there was a lot.
11: Cox denied knowing about the coke and told deputies that someone must have placed it there during an intimate encounter. She seen Hunter Biden lately? She received an additional charge for bringing contraband into a detention facility.
17: Was she Ukrainian?
11: I don't know.
17: Did she take MasterCard?
11: Folks, if not realizing that someone left cocaine in your jail purse is not good enough reminder to not do drugs, then I don't know what is, clinched the sheriff's office statement.
17: Someone at 919, how many shoes can you make with a 12-foot alligator? Not as many as you can make with a 13-foot alligator. That was the other one, was 13 feet. Do they still make alligator shoes? I don't think they do anymore, do they? Isn't that prohibited?
11: I'm not sure. And this is from The Villages. Relationship overheats when new man friend refuses to unplug fan.
17: New man friend. How old was new man friend?
11: He was 41.
17: Wow, and that's young for The Villages.
11: Only been dating about a week. A short-lived Summerfield romance lost its cool late Monday night after a dispute over strict household rules and too many electric fans led to a woman's arrest. Catherine Marie Miskowit was arrested by Marion County Sheriff's deputies on a charge of domestic battery after an argument over her roommate's appliance usage quickly escalated. According to the arrest report, Miskowit and the male victim had dated for about a week earlier in the month. Though the romantic spark fizzled out quickly, the man continued to live with Miskowit, sleeping on the couch in her living room. However, before he moved in, Miskowit laid down the law, setting a rigid list of house rules for him to abide by, which apparently included a strict one-fan-at-a-time policy. The living arrangement reached a boiling point.
17: This is why the romance didn't work out. You know, there's always... How many romances have been ended by fan disputes?
11: Too many to count. Just before midnight, when Miskowit realized her ex beau was actively violating the mandate by plugging in multiple fans. When he refused to listen to her demands, Miskowit marched into the living room and unplugged one of the offending appliances herself. In response, the man pulled out his cell phone and began recording her for, quote, court purposes. Miskowit told deputies she didn't appreciate being filmed in her pajamas, so she snatched the phone right out of his hands in an attempt to delete the footage. The victim told deputies that during the struggle over the fans and the phone, Miskowit pushed him.
17: He was alcohol involved in this tragic lover's quarrel?
11: Does not denote the use of alcohol. He was able to provide deputies with video footage, which clearly showed Miskowit unplugging a fan, him defiantly plugging it back in, and her marching over to snatch the device from his grasp. She was taken into custody and booked at the Marion County Jail, where she was initially held without bond.
17: You ever hear of a Worcester State representative known as John Spuds Benyenda?
11: I think I would remember hearing somebody named Spuds Benyenda.
17: Yeah, he was named after Spuds McKenzie because
11: right.
17: He was a Bud Light drinker back in the day, and he came back and he and his wife got into a dispute over TV late at night in the days when people watched TV together. And he wrapped the cord, tried to wrap the cord around her
11: oh my
17: her neck. Yeah, I've always wanted to see these, not up close and personal, but I always wondered if there was a Spuds Binyenda cell at the Worcester County Jail, because he spent the night there. There have been a lot of Worcester County reps that have been incarcerated, and
11: I don't
17: various
11: doubt it.
17: Politicians.
11: We'll get to the winners after the break.
17: All right. 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
4: Howie Carr is back.
17: By the way, a story this morning, not so funny, but not funny at all, actually. A commercial truck driver from Brockton. Brockton is the place where they want to call out the National Guard to take care of the riots and shootings
11: after
17: that are going
11: FIFA
17: on.
11: Shooting, after the FIFA,
17: FIFA celebrations with people being randomly shot. Sorry about that hat. But a commercial truck driver from Brockton is being held on a $700,000 bail after a fiery crash with a tractor trailer in Pennsylvania that killed a state trooper and sent the other driver to the hospital.
11: Is this one of the Singh brothers again?
17: No, this is a different kind of brother, but I think there may be some breaking news on his status later tonight, I'm told. So keep an eye out for that.
11: All right, these are the winners of Police Blotter Facts Friday. Resident of the village is arrested after
17: another one. There's a crime wave going on down there, much like every other week.
11: After anatomically incorrect bulge found in underwear.
1: Normalize the bulge. We are normalizing the bulge.
11: Elizabeth Ann Anklam, 31, of the village of Silver Lake, was arrested Tuesday after a traffic stop. Trouble began when an officer spotted an SUV stopped in traffic and noticed the front seat passenger wasn't wearing a seatbelt. During the stop, the officer reported the distinct odor of marijuana and then found a roach. But the real surprise came when officers conducted a search of Anklam's person. According to the arrest affidavit, a female officer noticed an object in the front of Anklam's pants that was not anatomically correct. Upon further investigation, the officer retrieved...
17: Who is she to make this? How do we know she wasn't gender fluid?
11: The officer retrieved a small plastic baggie containing a crystallized substance hidden in Anklam's underwear.
17: How dare they?
11: Tested positive for methamphetamine.
1: Women can have bulges, and that's okay.
11: And our final winner... Pilot bitten by bat after swarm invades his Sheraton hotel room, costing him over $100,000 for rabies shots.
17: $100,000 for rabies shots?
11: That's what they're claiming in the lawsuit. The commercial aviator, whose name's being withheld, was staying at the Sheraton Denver Downtown Hotel August 29th last year while in town working for a work training.
17: Was this in Las Vegas or Transylvania?
11: Denver. And I guess there was a hole in the AC unit that was large enough for a bat to climb through. There were several of them. He saw them flying around. He didn't realize he had been bitten until he got
17: Bela Lugosi's shadow leaving the room.
11: I want to take your plane to Cuba. The exhausted dad fell asleep, later woke to see a single bat. He's suing for $100,000.
17: Happy Independence Day, everybody. I'm Howie Carr.
3: I am Batman.
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12: A few miles from the glass spires of Midtown Atlanta lies the South River Forest. 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
30: He once represented his country. Now he's charged with defacing a national monument. I'm Lisa Lacera, Fox News. A former U.S. Olympian is charged with a felony after prosecutors say he vandalized the Lincoln Memorial reflecting pool.
31: David Hearn, a former Olympic canoe racer, is charged with a felony count of destruction of government property, accused by U.S. Attorney Jeanine Pirro of intentionally ripping part of the painted blue liner from the renovated reflecting pool last month.
32: National Park Service employees observed Hearn actually forcefully and violently pulling up and removing the bottom liner with both hands.
31: Hearn says he reached into the pool to examine coating already peeled and briefly touched a chunk still attached to the pool. If convicted, the felony can carry a 10-year prison sentence.
30: Fox's Jared Halpern at the White House. A steamy holiday weekend for millions of Americans from the Midwest to the Northeast, the nation's capital, under a heat warning.
33: And D.C. isn't alone. Nearly 200 million Americans battling temperatures north of 90 degrees through the holiday weekend. It's shaping up to be the hottest 4th of July in the Northeast and, of course, across the Mid-Atlantic states in more than a decade.
30: Fox Weather's Michael Estime on the National Mall. AAA says just over 72 million people expected to travel this 4th of July weekend.
34: So even though airfare is higher, gas prices are higher than they were a year ago, that is not stopping people from getting out there. Folks at AAA say most people are going to drive this Independence Day, just over 61 million, with another roughly $6 million catching a flight.
30: Fox Business's Grady Trimble in Chicago. A grand jury indicts Louisiana's attorney general in a fight over changes to the local courts. 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
4: I'm Tori Gates with this WXTK News Update. Barnstable County remains under a heat advisory through Saturday. Brian Berner has more.
15: MEMA says that inland areas are under an extreme heat warning, but Cape Cod temperatures will be a bit lower due to the influence of the surrounding waters. Officials say that residents and visitors should be careful because the hot and humid conditions can increase the risk of heat-related illnesses, especially for older adults, young people, people with chronic medical conditions, pets, and outdoor workers. Emergency management officials say that they'll continue to monitor the hot and humid conditions and post updates for the public if needed.
4: Brian Berner reporting. A high-speed chase led to an accident on the Bourne Bridge this morning. Reports say the vehicle was traveling on Route 25 at speeds of more than 100 miles per hour. The vehicle involved caused an accident on the bridge and continued into Falmouth. An arrest has been made. Their identity was not released. A fire this morning in Dennis. Crews were called at the Travelodge on Route 28 just before noon. Smoke was seen issuing from a room. There were no injuries reported. Cause of the fire was not yet determined. I'm Tori Gates. 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
2: 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Heat wave on the East Coast.
19: Please set your thermostats to 78 degrees.
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21: It is incredibly slow going on Route 3 southbound between Herring Pond Road and the Sagamore Bridge. It's stop and go on Route 25 eastbound between Maple Springs Road and the Bourne Bridge. Route 28 southbound continues that traffic all the way down to the Bourne Rotary. And it's stop and go on the Scenic Highway eastbound between Herring Pond Road and the Sagamore Bridge. With your Cape Cod traffic, I'm Lexi Mack and I've got your back.
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24: 1 degree outside, meteorologist Danielle Noyce with your forecast. Mainly clear tonight, a touch of patchy fog possible. Muggy with lows in the lower 70s. Hazy, hot, and humid tomorrow. Highs in the low to mid 90s. It'll feel like it's 100 to 105. West wind 10 to 15 miles per hour. 4th of July, still hot and humid with highs up around 90. Chance of a pop-up shower or storm in the afternoon and evening. For the only forecast you need to know, download our free 1 degree outside weather app in the App Store and Google Play.
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8: A few miles from the glass spires of Midtown Atlanta lies the South River Forest. In 2021 and 2022, the woods became a home to activists from all over the country.
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0: gathered to stop the nearby construction of a massive new police training facility, nicknamed Cop City. 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
0: Until one day, everything just shatters open.
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9: I'm Tori Gates for this WXTK News Update. The body of a jet ski passenger recovered from Long Pond in Lakeville has been identified. Authorities say Daisha Murphy of Brockton was not wearing a life jacket when she fell off her jet ski Tuesday night. She was found the following morning in 5 feet of water, about 125 feet offshore. Local and state police are investigating. Barnstable County remains under a heat advisory through Saturday. Officials say they will continue to monitor conditions and post updates if needed. The State Emergency Management Agency says inland areas are under an extreme heat warning, but Cape Cod temperatures will be lower due to the influence of surrounding waters. Residents and visitors should still exercise caution, stay hydrated, and limit outdoor activity. The Cape Cod Bridges Replacement Project received federal approval of its final environmental impact statement and a record of decision. Governor Maura Healey's office says approval completes the federal environmental review process and allows the project to move into the permitting and design stages. This also brings Massachusetts closer to securing more than $1.2 billion in federal funding. I'm Tori Gates, News Radio 95 WXTK.
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